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0: As God's official legislator and law enforcement agent, I come in the name of the resurrected Jesus, whose I am and whom I serve, that at the name of Jesus, every knee should bow of things in heaven, things in earth, things under the earth, that every tongue should confess that Jesus is Lord. I effect and enforce God's original plans and purposes over against the plans and the purposes of Satan. I decree and declare that in this battle, no intrinsic, no extrinsic weapon, be it emotional, financial, physical, social, psychological, spiritual, organizational, interpersonal, formed against me shall prosper. I place upon myself the armor of light and of the Lord, truth to cover my loins, the breastplate of righteousness to cover my heart and chest cavity, the gospel of peace to cover my feet, the shield of faith to defensively and offensively cover my body, the helmet of salvation to cover my head, the sword of the Spirit, which is the word of God, the Lord Jesus Christ, a robe of righteousness, the glory of God as my rare reward. I decree and declare that the weapons of my warfare are not carnal, but mighty through God. I pull down strongholds, cast down vain imaginations, and every high thing that lifts itself against the knowledge of Jesus Christ. My thoughts are now subject to the Lordship of Christ. I speak that the God's anointing destroys every yoke in my life, and that my soul, my spirit, my body now functions in order according to divine systems of protocol. I decree and declare that I am healed and spirit filled, and sickness and diseases are far from me. I establish divine parameters, boundaries, and borders, and legislate and establish the laws of the kingdom of heaven to govern all activities within. I overrule and disallow. I veto every diabolical sanction, subverting activity, injunction, directive, mandate, or order which opposes the will of the Lord concerning my life, my ministry, my finances, my family. Hallelujah. I disannul diabolical decisions and rulings concerning my ministry and concerning my life and the lives of my family members, my friends, my associates. I take control over the airwaves, the galaxies, systems, realms, regions, domains, spheres, stratospheres, hemisphere, atmosphere, anything that will affect me negatively. I bring it unto the obedience and the lordship of Christ, and I decree and declare that those things are aligned. I dispossess master spirits and employ Michael, archangels, the angelic host to handle any satanic contentions, disputings, strivings, resistings concerning this injunction. I decree and declare successful divine and angelic undertakings, undergirdings, reinforcements, and assistance. According to your word in Psalm 103:20, I summons angels that now excel in strength and to marshal and protect my personage and property and possess. Jehovah Gibor, contend with those that contend with me. Fight against those that fight against me. Take hold of the shield and buckler. Stand up for my help. Draw out also the spear and the javelin. Close up the way of those who pursue and persecute me. Clothe yourself in your garments of war. Muster your devices. Gather your weaponry and ammunition from your divine arsenal. Make bright your arrows. Gather your shields. Let vengeance be your ultimate goal. As you overthrow the chariots, the horses, the riders, let terror strike the hearts of my enemy and cause their hearts to fail. I decree and declare that by you, I run through troops. By you, I leap over walls. You are my God, the God who girds me with strength, the God that makes my way perfect. It is you who makes my feet as hinds feet, giving me stability so that I'm able to stand firmly and progress on dangerous heights of testing and trouble. You set me securely upon my high places. You teach my hands to war and my fingers to fight, granting me supernatural strength and abilities so that my arms break a bow of steel. You are my rock, my shield, my strong tower. You have equipped me with the shield of salvation, and your right hand establishes me as a victor in this battle. Father, beat down the enemy. Give me their neck. Cause me to pursue and overtake them until they are wounded and consumed, falling at my feet, never to rise up again. Establish my name in the heavenlies. Let them that hear of me submit and obey me because of the anointing that you have placed upon my life, because of the spirit of servanthood, hallelujah, from which I operate. I am your servant. And even as Elijah came, hallelujah, requesting an open heaven and fire falling down because of his servanthood, I come as your servant praying this prayer. I announce that it is you who has blessed me. It is you who has empowered me. It is not by my strength. It is not by my might, but it's by your power and by the Spirit of the Lord, which is upon me, the spirit of might, hallelujah, that comes upon me. For when the enemy shall come in like a flood, your spirit lifts up a standard against him. I forbid and disallow further opposing activities of any satanic personalities with diabolical assignments concerning my life, my ministry, my family. And I wage a warfare for them and for everything that you have released in the realm of the spirit that pertains to my life and godliness. I disapprove and prohibit any demonic interception and interference or resistance. I resist satanic contentions, intentions, provocations, negotiations concerning my life, my soul, and superimposed prophetic purpose and divine destiny over against all activities and opposing forces that are contrary to the will of God in Christ Jesus concerning my life. I bind satanic harassment and rebuke satanic concentration. I bring to a halt and prohibit all satanic surveillance. I lift false burdens. I remove the feelings of heaviness from off of your child, from off of that one that is listening to this tape. Spirit of oppression, I bind you and I loose your effect. Hallelujah. Spirit of depression, I bind you. Loose God's man. Loose this woman of God. Loose this man of God. Loose this child in the name of Jesus. I cast them upon the Lord. I cast a burden. I cast the feelings of heaviness. I cast distress. I cast disillusionment and place it at the foot of Jesus. Hallelujah. And make you a part of the footstool of Jesus. I decree and declare that they shall not be moved. I decree and declare that by the anointing, covenants and contracts and chains and fetters and bondages, proclivities and captivities, they are destroyed in the name of Jesus. Anything that is contrary to or oppose or hinder the fulfillment of God's original plan and purposes, they are broken. I sever it now in the name of Jesus. I decree and declare, hallelujah, that there is liberation of the soul ties, generational, satanic, demonic alliances, allegiances, curses, spirits of inheritance. I sever them from off of this woman, off of this man, off of this child. I sever them by your blood. I sever them by your spirit. I speak to the DNA and declare that it is free from all influences passed down from one generation to another, whether it's passed down biologically, socially, emotionally, physiologically, psychologically, spiritually, or any other channel, whether it's known or unknown. I decree and declare, hallelujah, deliverance in that area. Father, we resist every spirit that acts as a doorkeeper to our souls, and we renounce any further conscious or unconscious alliance, association, allegiance, or covenant. We open ourselves to divine deliverance. Father, have your way now. Perfect those things concerning us. Father, we also decree and declare that a prayer shield, the anointing, and a bloodline, hallelujah, forms a hedge of protection which hides us from familiar spirits and from all demonic personalities, making it difficult, if not impossible, for them to track us in the realm of the spirit. There shall be no perforation and penetration in the name of Jesus. The anointing seals access. The Holy Spirit stands on guard. Jesus Christ, the captain of our Lord. Hallelujah. We work with him. We work syncopated with him. We are synchronized with the Holy Spirit at this time. We release, hallelujah, our names into the atmosphere and decree and declare that prayer warriors, intercessors, prophetic watchmen are picking us up in the realm of the spirit. We speak that they will not cease or come down from their watchtowers until their assignments have been completed. We decree and declare that the spirit of the Lord is upon us, the spirit of wisdom, understanding, divine counsel, supernatural night, knowledge, the utmost fear of Jehovah. And Father, as I advance, and as we advance, and as we divine are divinely empowered and increase in skill and understanding, I decree and declare, hallelujah, a fresh supply of the Spirit in the name of Jesus. We obliterate and annihilate satanic impressions, illusions, projections, perceptions, suggestions, suspicion, deception to set up, that is set up as a decoy or an ambush to our soul and those assigned to pray with us, for us, on behalf of us, to intercede for us, those that work with us and are assigned to work with us and are assigned to us and interact with us on a daily basis. We disannul and disengage and disallow any further impressions coming to their mind or their spirit in the name of Jesus. Father, overthrow the plans of the troublemakers, scorners, scoffers, mockers, persecutors, character assassins, expose satanic representatives. Grant unto us divine strategies and tactics to identify, resist, overcome every plot and every plan established for our demise. Draw out your spear. Stop them in their way. Let them be confounded and put to shame. Let them fall by their own counsel. Let them be turned back and brought to confusion. Let them be as chaff driven by the wind. Let the angel of the Lord persecute them. Let their way be through dark and slippery places with the angel of the Lord pursuing and afflicting them. Let them be put to shame and dishonor those who seek and require our lives. Let them be turned back and confounded who plan our hurt. Let destruction come to them suddenly. Let them fall to their own destruction. Let destruction come upon them unaware. Let them stumble and fall into the very destruction they have contrived for us. Let them be wounded and destroyed by the very weapons they have devised for us. Let them be caught in the same net they have set for us. Let them fall in the very pit that they have dug for us. Let them be hung by the very noose they have constructed for us. Let them be burned by the very fire they have lit for us. Let them be consumed by the very beast that they have prepared for us. Strike them down in the very act of their mischief. Let their mischief be returned to them double full. Pluck them out of their dwelling place. Root them out of the land of the living. Let evil slay them and desolation be their lot. Make them as a wheel turning in confusion. Make them as stubble before the wind. Make them as wood burning in the fire. Persecute them with the tempest. Cause fear and terror to grip their hearts. Let them be confounded and troubled forever. Your name is glorified, Jehovah Gibor. Put a halt to all destructive, disturbing, destructive measures. For this reason was the Son of God made manifest, that he would destroy the works of the enemy. And I decree and declare that the works of the enemy is destroyed. I prevail against satanic inhibitions, prohibitions, all limitations. I decree and declare that all invisible and invincible walls are destroyed. I execute divine judgment against satanic demonic activities. And I warn the spirit of Elijah and Jehu. I disapprove, nullify, dismantle, cancel, and forcefully oppose any satanic operations, maneuvers, manipulations, subversions, strategies, tactics, plans, ploys, which are designed to hinder, prevent, frustrate, foil, deny, delay God's original plan and purpose from their quick, swift, and speedy manifestation, particularly in the correct time and season. I decree and declare that we are moving syncopated to your correct timing and season. We are not about out of timing. We are not in our out of our season. Father, we prohibit the alteration and the changing of any time or laws concerning our life and ministry or the life and of my family. We move synchronized, syncopated to the choreographic move of God. We decree and declare that our times and seasons are in your hand, Lord, and they shall not be altered or adjusted by anyone or anything. We function under the anointing of the sons of Issachar. And Father, you give us, hallelujah, the divine ability to accurately discern and our times and seasons. Father, we decree and declare that this day we operate according to God's divine timetable and calendar. We decree and declare that your agenda is our agenda. Father, we are not our own. I have been bought with a price. We therefore submit ourselves to you and you alone. We decree that like Jesus, we come in the volume of the book that is written of us. I decree and declare that the eyes of my spirit function with 20/20 vision for correct understanding and interpretation of divine movements. We decree and declare that our eyes are attuned with the correct frequency in the spirit, that we have clear transmission. We employ the host of heaven to war against the host of darkness. Take command and bring a halt and place a moratorium on further demonic movements and satanic activities emanating from the underworld and its six regions. Hallelujah. Death, hell, the grave, the pit, the abyss. Hallelujah. Regions of the sea. Oh, Jehovah Gibor, fight in these areas. Even as you brought deliverance over the children of Israel who had problems, hallelujah, fighting with the forces of hell from the six regions. Hallelujah. We decree and declare that you are causing us to overcome and you are giving us victory through your son, Jesus Christ. We decree and declare, hallelujah, that the host of heaven is warring against, hallelujah, every demonic heavenly host. Hallelujah. They're warring over terrestrial and celestial domains. Hallelujah. We superimpose the prophetic word over all abortive measures, strategies, tactics of the enemy. We overrule and overthrow, according to Isaiah 54:17, ill-spoken words, ill witches, enchantments, divination, spells, hexes, curses, witchcraft prayers, every idle word spoken contrary to God's original plans and purposes. We reverse the curse associated with these utterances and decree and declare that they shall not stand, they shall not come to pass, they shall not take root. Their verbal, violent dealings are returned to them double-fold. We decree and declare that every lying tongue is wrong and that truth prevails. Put a hook in their nostrils, bridle their lips, hide us from the scourge of their tongue. We come against falsehood, slander, speculation, accusation, misrepresentation, character assassination. Father, cause the heavens to bow down with divine judgment. Cast forth lightning to scatter them. Shoot out your arrows to destroy them. Send your hand from above and rid us of it. We prohibit the accuser of the brethren from operating or influencing the souls or mind of anyone who comes into contact with us. We reverse the effects of stigma and decree and declare favor, grace, honor, well wishes now places any and all negative feelings, perceptions, thoughts concerning ourselves, our family, our work, our ministry, which we are called to accomplish. We decree and declare nobility and greatness is our portion. Father, frustrate the signs of witches and warlocks who withstand the anointing as you did with Jannes and Jambres in the days of Moses. Confound the omens of liars, astrologers, psychics, prognosticators, sorcerers, and the like. Make fools of diviners. Make their dark knowledge foolishness. Father, rebuke and dismantle satanic alliances and confederations. Arrest them by the Spirit. Let every covert and clandestine effort and endeavor fail. Disappoint the devices that they have crafted so that their hands cannot perform their enterprise. Take them in their own crafty and devious ways. Let them meet with darkness in the daytime and grope in the noonday as the night. Overrule and overthrow sabotage, subversion, setbacks. Let every attack of retaliation fail. Hallelujah. Confirm the words of your servant in their minds and perform the counsel of your messenger. Send divine, angelic, prophetic assaults against diabolical intelligence. Release divine viruses to invade satanic databases and command that they be consumed and destroyed. Blot out all diabolical records so that the accuser of the brethren has nothing upon which he may substantiate his accusations and allegations with. Let all future diabolical communications connections and networkings fail. Send a spirit of confusion among them. Let their tongues be divided so that when they communicate, it will be incoherent and misunderstood. Arrest those that operate in the spirit of Jezebel or Belial. Let not them not resist the anointing, usurp authority, or gain any ground in the natural or in the realm of the spirit. I prohibit satanic manifestations and speak that divine abortive measures and miscarriages occur in satanic wounds and into incubators. Now, Father, you have given us a great work to accomplish. We war for the releasing of finances and all resources that belong to us. Everything prepared for us before the foundation of the world that pertain to our life, our ministry, and our calling. We shall not and will not be denied. We shall not and will not accept substitutes. We call in the resources from the north, the south, the east, the west. We decree and declare that every resource necessary for us to fulfill your original plan and purpose comes to us without delay. We decree and declare that the wealth of the wicked is no longer laid up for us, but is released now. Let those who hold on to our wealth any longer than they should be afflicted and tormented without relief until they were released, until they release what rightfully belongs to us. We command Satan, according, hallelujah, to Job 20, verse 15 to 18, spit it out, loose it, cough it up, release it, and let it go. I reiterate, cough it up, spit it out, loose it, release it, let it go. Jehovah Jireh, loose the loins of kings. In the name of Jesus, command that the two levant gates be opened. Go before us, make the crooked places straight. Break into pieces the gates of brass, cut into sunder the bars of iron. Grant unto us, according to your riches and glory, your tender mercies and immeasurable favor, the treasures of darkness, the hidden riches of secret places. We decree and declare that the Cyrus
1: Spring
0: anointing flows unhindered, uncontaminated in our lives. I decree and declare, according to Psalms 24, 7 to 10, lift up your heads, O ye gates and keepers of the gates, and be ye lifted up, ye dividing doors and doorkeepers, that the King of glory, the Lord strong and mighty, the Lord of hosts, may come in. I announce our awareness that you cannot deny him access. Therefore, he is my shepherd leading me. Therefore, I will not and cannot be denied of what rightfully belongs to me. I decree and declare the releasing of the forces of the Gentile, the gold and the silver from my prophetic Tarshish, my prophetic Queen of Sheba, to come laden with precious possessions, resources, endowments fit for the sons and daughters of the King of Kings. I decree and declare that I shall suck the milk of the Gentiles, suck the breast of kings. I shall be enlarged as the abundance of the sea is converted unto me. The sons of strangers shall build up my wall, and the king shall minister unto me. I decree and declare that my God has brought me into a wealthy place. I dwell in my prophetic Goshen. I increase in substance and prosper in the land whereto I abide. I am sent as an ambassador of God, as his official representative, as diplomatic and with diplomatic and aristocratic rights, privileges, respect, honor. All of these things are extended to me. Grace, truth, goodness, and mercies are my bodyguards. I decree and declare, wisdom is my counselor. The Spirit is my consultant. Jesus Christ is my advocate. God El Elyon is my only judge. And he has declared, and I therefore establish, that my officers are peace, my executors righteousness, my walls salvation, and my gates praise. I decree and declare that my set time of favor will not be frustrated. I release upon my life, my ministry, the lives of every family member, my associates, my friends, the following anointing for wealth and prosperity, so that God and God's name alone is glorified. the Jabez anointing, the Abrahamic anointing, the Melchizedek anointing, the Joseph anointing, the Jacobian anointing, the Isaac anointing, the Messiah's anointing, the Salmaic anointing, the sevenfold Edenic anointing, the Uzarian anointing, and the Joshua anointing. I decree and declare that I am daily loaded with benefits. I come against the spirit of deprivation. The Lord prospers the works of my hand. By him and through him I accomplish great exploits. Again, I reiterate, I shall not be denied. I decree and declare success and progress in Jesus' name. I decree and declare that the kingdom of heaven rules and reigns. I send these words forth in this prayer as you rock the winds in the realm of the spirit to demolish, destroy the enemy's camp. Cause the full winds of the spirit to begin to blow and the heavens to blow as destroying, conquering winds. I decree and declare that this prayer and all future prayers take on the characteristics of divine projectiles in the realm of the spirit and that they hit bullseye. I decree and declare that the laws that govern this prayer and all spiritual warfare strategies and tactics are binding by the word, the blood, and by the spirit. And I decree and declare that every spirit is released from their diabolical assignment and now becomes a part of the footstool of Jesus. And I seal this prayer in the name of Jesus. Amen.

0: I got an anointing this past couple of days in Israel. The Lord spoke to me about this sermon I was going to teach today. He said, tell the men who are making money. You all men, sit up straight, please. Listen to me. This is from the Lord. You are making plenty of money and things going good. You are in the greatest danger.
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0: Because if he is loosed, the boat floats and crashes against a rock. And men, I know sometimes you wonder, God, why is this happening to me? Because the devil wants to wreck your boat. And you got to be able to stand against the current. And let me just say this, look at me carefully. I got an anointing this past couple of days in Israel. The Lord spoke to me about this sermon I was to teach today. He said, tell the men who are making money. You all men, sit up straight, please. Listen to me. This is from the Lord. You are making plenty of money and things going good. You are in the greatest danger. The wayward woman, according to the book of Proverbs, is attracted to the man who has plenty. Listen to me, man. This is serious business. When you start going good, when things start getting wealthy and you got a little bit of money, believe me, brother, I don't care what tongue you speak in. Women come in after you. You got to fight the hardest when you succeed. You get promoted, every demon dressed in a dress coming after you, brother. That thing hit me this week. Success attracts Delilah. You hear me good? The more you succeed, the more danger you are in as a male. And women don't respect no ring. They ain't no ring. These kind of women are so dangerous. Matter of fact, they kiss you with the ring on. They don't care about your marriage vow. They don't care about nothing. They come to destroy. Solomon told his son, stay away from the woman whose lips are dripping with honey. Proverbs chapter 2. He says, when you see them, run the other way, he says, and walk on the other side of the street. In other words, brother, you ain't strong enough to fight them. Run! Clap loud in the name of Jesus. Them women come to destroy your family.
2: Let's teach him, Pastor. Come on.
0: Successful men are in danger. Famous men are in danger. Prominent men are in danger. Some of you wonder why these MPs are having such a problem keeping the zip up. Let me tell you why. When you get a bit of power, you attract flies. A little bit of money, here comes. I'm telling you. Let me tell you why. Because sin requires plenty of money. Let me say it again. Y'all missed that. See, when you get plenty of money, you could sin properly. What I'm talking about, you could pay for the hotel room in Miami. You could pay for the extra ticket. You see, when you're broke, that's good. Y'all stayed with me today. I'm telling you, listen, wealth is a dangerous thing. When a man becomes wealthy, all the female demons begin to come out of the rocks. And that includes church women too. Why are you smiling? Because it's a dangerous thing I'm talking about. I've seen this. I've seen men who were nice until they got rich. You own a business, you better keep your pants tight. Put your belt on tight. Why? Because they don't care about your wife. They come in to get you. They want that materialism. They come in to destroy you. Oh, dear. Okay, Lord, leave me alone now. All the BFM men, I warning you all, when you start prospering, they don't care about you speaking in tongues, brother. They come in to get you.
2: My God.
0: Dangerous business. All the fathers say, yes, Lord. I hear that. Say, yes, Lord. Say, help me, Jesus, from this day forward to run away from the wayward woman. We need fathers who could say no to honey lips. Remember, they are after wrecking your house. That's what they want. They want to wreck your house. And one thing with these kind of women, when they wreck your house, they go leave you right away. They wreck your house, use what they can, and they bomb, gone. Then all of a sudden, you ain't got nothing. I mean, nothing. You ain't got house, wife, children, and nothing. Now you start taking drugs. Oh, Jesus, Lord, please leave me alone. And Lord, I must read this. Y'all turn to Proverbs, please. Everybody turn to Proverbs. Lord, please, let me finish this. I'm trying to teach. Come on, everybody. Everybody turn to this. Young people turn to this. Every man borrow a Bible. You don't got no Bible? Borrow a Bible. I want you to read this. Here's what it says. Oh, Lord, have mercy. Proverbs chapter 2. Oh, it's a dangerous woman. Everybody got it? I learned this a long time ago, man. That's why I stay away from these women who wink at me and think. Wish their eye fall out. Okay, listen to this. Come on, let's read the Bible. Come on, read the Bible. Everybody ready? Proverbs chapter 2. Come on, young women, read this so you can stay with them other men. Lead a man, wife, husband alone. Lead a woman, husband alone. Praise God. All right. Let's read from verse 16. It will save you from the adulteress, from the wayward wife with her seductive words, who has left the partner of her youth and ignored the covenant she made before God. For her house leads to death, her paths to the spirits of the dead. None who go to her return or attain the path of life again. Thus you will walk in the ways of good men and keep to the paths of righteousness, for the upright will live in the land and blameless and will remain in it. But the wicked shall be cut off from the land, and the unfaithful will be torn down. It says her house will lead to what? Death. It's a dangerous woman. Turn, if you will, to trying to find this one. Chapter 5. Take a deep breath. All the men say, oh my God. Say it again, oh my God. See, ain't nothing new under the sun. This is no Bahamian problem. This is a men problem. My son, pay attention to my wisdom. Listen well to the words of my insight, that you may maintain discretion. Verse 3. For the lips of an adulteress drip honey. I told you so. And her speech is smoother than oil. You want to hear smooth talk? Hear smooth talk. How you and your wife doing? That's a smooth talk. And how you answer determines what happens next. Well, we got our problems. Wrong answer. That ain't nobody business. That's a smooth talk. She satisfying you? Smooth talk. You happy? Smooth talk. So quiet all of a sudden. This quietness gets me nervous. Chapter 3, read. For the lips of the adulteress drip what? Honey. Her speech is smoother than oil. But in the end, she is bitter as gall, sharp as a double-edged sword. Her feet go down to death. Her steps lead straight to the graveyard. She gives no thought to the way of life. Her paths are crooked, but she knows it not. Now then, my son, listen to me. Do not turn aside to what I am saying today. Keep to a path far from her. Do not go near the door of a house. Mm-hmm. Lest you give your best strength to others. That word strength, that means sex. Don't get deep on me. Give your best sex to a woman and then come home and tell your wife you're tired. I rebuke you in the name of Jesus. Bible got your number right here, see? You don't give your best strength to strangers. Verse 9, and your years to one who is cruel. Lest strangers feast on your wealth. Lest strangers feast on your wealth. Lest strangers feast on your wealth. You own a business? Let me tell you something. Married or not, they come in. So make a decision today and this meeting. The minute they cross the line, you tell them, get out of my shop. I don't need your money nor your business. Why am I doing this, Lord? Verse 11. Come on, man, read. At the end of your life, you will groan when she finished with you. Look at verse 10. Verse 10. Lest the strangers feast on your wealth and your toil enrich another man's house. Hey, fathers, listen to me, fathers. You only can anchor one house. Let me tell you something. You can't have two houses on one foundation. Try that. Hello? Come on, construction workers, help me out now. You can't have two houses on one foundation.
3: 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We would love to have you back. So do well to like, to share, and subscribe.
4: 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God bless. Hold on.

wakey. Is my people awake? It's your apostle Moses Kenneth Weeds. You can tune in every Sunday from 5 a.m. to 9 a.m. on the Alpha and Omega Moment. Easy, Lord of your life. Let's reason together, says God in Isaiah chapter 1, verse 18. Amen.

had my share. Chosen to Change International Ministries presents Hour of Truth with visionary and founder Prophet Neil Stephens, together with Pastor Cheslin Lynch, right here on Kofifi FM every Sunday from 7 a.m. to 8 a.m. Tune in and your life will never be the same again. 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

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And remember, God loves you.

Glory! Good day, good day. This is the inspirational talk that starts from 12 p.m. until 1400 p.m. We just want to bless our people, Kofifi Lenders, on 97.2. The scripture for this day is 1 Corinthians 15, verse 58. Brethren, be steadfast, unmovable, abundant in the things of the Master, knowing that your labor on this earth, it will never be in vain.

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5: Here I fall. Out of the huts of history's shame, I rise. 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A black ocean leaping and wide, welling and swelling, I bear in the tide. 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Into a daybreak miraculously clear, I rise. 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

Lyra, with something inside so strong, it reminded to us about the great treasure that is within each and every one of us. 16 minutes after 6 o'clock, in case you needed the time before this, we listened to Loyiso reminding us that as far as life is concerned, we go through various seasons, and I trust that you're navigating your current season well, that you're realizing that this season too shall pass. A very good morning, Kavif Landa, and welcome to your Healthy Lifestyle Tuesdays, proudly brought to you by Kavif FM 97.2, where it all began. Can I ask you something before we actually get into this day? I hope you're saying, yeah. Now, when someone asks you, how are you doing? How do you respond? I've realized that lately, whenever you ask someone how they're doing, alles half you say, ek is moeg, ek is uitgeput, I'm tired. Not because we actually thought about it, but because somewhere along the way, tired has become their default setting. We're tired before Tuesday has even properly started. We're tired of traffic. We're tired of rising prices, tired of chasing deadlines, tired of pretending that everything is okay. And here's what's interesting, Kavif Landa. Most of us think we're physically exhausted when actually we're emotionally overloaded. Because there's a difference. Your body can recover from a long day. Your mind struggles to recover when it's constantly switched on. We've become a generation that's always reachable. Your phone rings, you answer, a message comes through, you reply. An email arrives after hours, you tell yourself you'll just quickly respond. Even when we're sitting with family, we're half reading messages. Even when we're resting, we're scrolling. Even when we're on leave, somehow we're still at work. And somewhere in all of that, we've confused being available with being valuable. We've started believing that saying yes to everything somehow makes us more successful. But what if it's doing the exact opposite, Kavif Landa? What if every unnecessary yes is quietly becoming a no to your own well-being? Because burnout doesn't usually arrive dramatically. It creeps in slowly. You become impatient over little things. You stop laughing as much. You struggle to concentrate. The things you once enjoyed begin to feel like obligations. And before you realize it, you've been surviving for so long that you've actually forgotten what it feels like to actually enjoy life. Maybe that's why looking after yourself shouldn't be treated as a luxury, Kavif Landa. I remind you this morning, looking after yourself is maintenance. It's self-care. We service our cars before they break down. We charge our phones before they actually die. Yet somehow we expect ourselves to keep performing on an empty battery. So, this Healthy Lifestyle Tuesday, I'm reminding you, please exercise some self-care. Do some self-maintenance mentally, physically, emotionally, financially. That is what I'm encouraging you to do this Healthy Lifestyle Tuesday. All right, it is Tuesday, the 28th of July, 2026, which in reality means that both you and me have lived to see a total of 209 days of our 365 days. We now have a total of 156 days to organize our health and also create a lifestyle that's beneficial to our mental, physical and overall well-being. Wil ek jou weer vooruitsig op hierdie dinsdagoggend wel, hier in Johannesburg word ons wakker met temperature van 6 grade vanoggend, wat teenmiddag sal styg na 20 grade. Die weerman voorspel 'n dag gevul met meestal sonskyn reg oor Johannesburg. Coming up on your Healthy Lifestyle Tuesday breakfast plate, in the first hour bedien ons jou oorspronklike Suid-Afrikaanse musiek. Ons loer in by die nuuskantoor om uit te vind wat gebeur in ons lokale gemeenskappe met woorde van motivering en bemoediging net voor die 7 uur nuus aangebied word. We also remind you that the choices you make shapes your life. They either make things better or much worse than they already are. So please make wise decisions. Make
wise choices. During the second hour, we get into the news from local to international, along with your first traffic update to guide your morning commute. We play the Althila Salt Tuesday edition of the Guess What Day It Is challenge, where we'll be challenging you to guess what commemorative day we happen to be commemorating today based on one song. And we give you a shot at scoring that 1 point during the Morning Glory foreplay. Coming up in the third and final hour of breakfast, we check in with the newsroom for your latest news bulletin, and we take a final look as to what is happening out on our roads. We listen to our Afrikaanse treffer van die oggend, 'n bietjie sokkie sokkie op hierdie dinsdagoggend, and we read all your interactions from birthdays to anniversaries, funeral notices and community events that are of benefit to its residents. If you see something, please say something. As jy iets hoor wat van toepassing is vir ons as die ontbyt familie, laat ons weet, verwittig ons op 079-468-5183. This morning we're choosing progress over pressure, balance over burnout, and at all times, kindness toward ourselves as we move through the day. Let's take a deep breath in to the nose. Hold it. Out through the mouth. One deep breath in to the nose. Hold it. And out through the mouth. One final deep breath in to the nose. Hold it. And out through the mouth. All right, Ikavivlander, let's get this day underway. To all our first time listeners, my name is Natasha Hain. Let's have breakfast. Standing by at exactly 22 minutes after 6, the Rockets with Thank You, Thank You. Thank you, Ikavivlander, for being part of this ever-growing family. Welcome. If you've just tuned in, this is the Kafifa FM 97.2 Breakfast Show with myself, Natasha Hain.

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And we feel so good about it. So stay tuned and enjoy die Stasi van die Nasie met die groot sensatie.

It is 35 minutes after 6 o'clock. Vicky Sampson with Always. Before this, we had The Rockets with Thank You, Thank You. That is the song that we chose this morning, just to say thank you to you for being part of this ever-growing family. Baie dankie dat jy part van onze familie is. Alrighty, Kavief Lander, if you're still under the covers, well, it's time to rise and shine. If you've just tuned in, welcome to your Health and Lifestyle Tuesday edition of your favorite breakfast show, served by myself, Natasha Hayne, as your day begins. So does another series of choices. I remind you that every choice we make today is shaping our lives and is definitely preparing us for our tomorrow. So let's choose wisely, Kavief Lander. Let's live intentionally and let us honor our bodies as the homes that we currently live in. It is also important that we celebrate your significant occasion with you. What are we celebrating today? Is it your birthday? Are you perhaps celebrating someone special in your life? Are you celebrating your wedding anniversary? Maybe you're listening right now and you'd like to just send a shout out to your children and tell them how much you love them. Well, if that's the case, you're more than welcome to do so on 079-468-5183. So earlier this morning, I spoke about maintenance. Now, it's interesting how committed we are to maintaining the things that we own. We service our cars before they break down. We repaint our homes before the walls begin to crumble and peel off. We upgrade our phones, Kavief Lander, repair our appliances, buy new ones even, and ensure our businesses continue to operate efficiently. Yet, when it comes to the one asset that carries us through every single day, our bodies and minds, we often wait until something goes wrong. Why does self-care so often become an afterthought instead of a priority? Why do we postpone that medical checkup, ignore the warning signs of stress, sacrifice sleep, skip exercise, or convince ourselves that everyone else needs to come before our own? We always want everyone else's needs to be prioritized. But what about our own needs? The truth is, maintenance isn't a luxury. It is a responsibility. Looking after yourself isn't selfish. It is an investment. Because when we take care of ourselves, we are better equipped to care for our families. Wouldn't you agree? We're better equipped to serve our communities. We're better equipped to perform better at work, get projects done, and also show up fully for the people who depend on us. Just as a well-maintained vehicle is safer and more reliable on the road, a well-maintained body, mind, and spirit can better withstand life's challenges and also continue the journey with strength and purpose. So throughout this hour, let's have an honest conversation about making self-maintenance part of our lifestyle. From healthy eating, Kavief Lander, to regular movement, to rest, mental wellness, routine health screenings, and simply giving ourselves permission to pause and recharge. I'll be honest in saying that in me having this discussion with you, yesterday I was also, just sitting, just reflecting on my life and also realizing that I need to take better care of myself. I haven't actually done a medical checkup. So it's something that I should be doing. It's something that should become part of life, because I don't want to get to the end of my life and realize, oh, I picked up this illness, or I'm suffering from this disease, when I could have taken all the precautionary measures to actually ensure that I don't get as sick. I don't actually, pick up that virus. I don't actually, pick up something that's not meant for me. And this is me now speaking on a personal level with you, with my personal journey. Because as long as we wake up in the morning, the body's still moving, the eyes are still shining, they're blinking. we're still breathing. We think, okay, no, everything is okay. But it is important that we get a checkup. And I was reading something, a study where they were saying the three things that we should prioritize is our skincare, is our teeth, and our posture. So
Maybe those are areas that we also need to start maintaining. Kyk ons mooi na ons tande. En ek praat nou met die koffie en die thee drinkers, né? Ai. Ja, ons moet beter doen. Our posture. Are we sitting for hours and on end without stretching, without ensuring that our spine is sitting in the correct position? Are we taking better care of our skin? It is important. So let's exercise maintenance. Let's prioritize maintenance, as a matter of fact. All right, Kofi Philander, standing by. We have PJ Powers and Hotline with Help, followed by Juluka with Scatterings of Africa. This is their cover version of the Beatles' Help.

0: Chiluga with the Scatterings of Africa, taking us exactly 52 minutes after 6 o'clock. Still headed your way, your dose of motivation, titled The Extraordinary Mindset, along with your song of the day by Shekinah and Motion, giving us different. For now, let's check in with the newsroom to find out what are some of the day's developing stories. We start off with an alleged hitman accused of links to high-profile assassination plots has denied being behind the wheel of a Hyundai i20 police were searching for after the murder of Vereniging engineer, that is Armin Swart. Musa Kekana also disputes key evidence gathered during his arrest in April of last year. Prosecutors say firearms seized at the time connect him to several failed assassination attempts allegedly ordered by Vusi Muzi Kit Matlala. The Johannesburg High Court is now hearing a trial within a trial to decide whether that evidence can be used. The state's third witness, Captain Pimi Sekobela, has described Kekana's arrest and the weapons recovered. Proceedings will continue this morning. Questions over corruption in crime intelligence have again taken center stage at the Madlanga Commission. Former Independent Directorate Against Corruption head Advocate Andrea Johnson is continuing her testimony, with attention now focused on the purchase of a forklift worth nearly 1 million rand. The commission heard that a supplier was paid, but the equipment was never delivered, raising concerns over an apparent breach of contract. Johnson, who has been testifying since last week, also continues to face allegations that she abused her powers by selectively targeting individuals within crime intelligence. Moving on to other news, Deputy Health Minister, that is Dr. Joe Partler, says African countries must take greater responsibility for funding their own HIV programs. Speaking at the 26th International AIDS Conference in Rio de Janeiro, Brazil, Partler said declining international donor support has exposed the need for countries to strengthen domestic funding for life-saving HIV services. He says while advances in HIV treatment are offering new hope, access to those medicines remains unequal. Partler added that South Africa must remain at the center of global discussions as it continues to carry one of the world's highest HIV burdens. And finally, Orlando Pirates have swept the honors at the Premier Soccer League Awards, capping off a remarkable season. Relebogile Mofokeng, who has now joined Belgian club Royal Union Saint-Gilloise, walked away with three of the biggest awards: Footballer of the Season, Players Player of the Season, and Young Player of the Season. Goalkeeper, that is Sipho Chaine, midfielder Oswin Opolis, and defender Lebone Sima also claimed top honours, while coach Abdisalam Adu was named coach of the season after guiding the Buccaneers to a treble in his first campaign. Golden Arrow striker, that is Junior Dion, claimed the golden boot, while midfielder, that is Cameron Danson, won goal of the season. The awards come just days before the new PSL season kicks off. For now, let's take a listen to our dose of motivation. This is The Extraordinary Mindset, along with our song of the day, Shekinah teaming up with Mauritian with Different.
1: When you are buried by bills, drowned in debt, covered in problems, surrounded by challenges, don't tell yourself there is no way out. Think about how good this story is going to be when you overcome all odds to succeed despite this. When you failed, don't call yourself a failure. Don't ring the bell. It's not over. It was a lesson. And if you decide to learn the lesson and use the setback as fuel, it will make you stronger. Mindset is everything. It will determine success or failure, victory or defeat. Because in those pivotal moments when most will give up, if you don't, you're already well on your way to success.
2: Mindset is seeing a challenge, not a problem. It's seeing an opportunity, not a burden. It's seeing a hurdle, not an unbreakable wall. Mindset is the courage to back yourself, no matter the circumstance and no matter the odds.
1: It's the knowing that there exists no limits in the mind of the one who is prepared to do whatever it takes. To learn whatever needs to be learned. To develop, grow, and persevere beyond any reasonable expectations of society. This is the kind of extreme mindset you must have in order to win in life. An extraordinary mindset is compulsory for an extraordinary life.
3: My results in life will never outperform my mindset. My results in life will never outperform my effort. My results in life will never outperform my own self-development. Never. I don't look for the easy option. I look for the growth option. I don't look for the fast way. I look for the best way. When the road is long, I know it still leads to success. Because I trust the process. I trust if I do the work, the results will come. If I am backed in the corner, I back myself. If I am knocked down, I won't stay down. If I am defeated, it won't be for long. Because I am always committed, always hungry to win, always ready to give my all, my heart and soul. When everyone doubts me, inside me, there is no doubt. When no one believes, I believe. I believe. My mind is strong. I am strong. When I must dig deeper, I dig deeper. My mind is strong. I am strong. My mind is strong.

0: Exactly 1 minute just after 7 o'clock, our song of the day, Shekinah teaming up with Mauritian, reminding us that yes, we're all different but beautiful in our own way. Before this, we had The Extraordinary Mindset. That was our dose of motivation. For now, Sipho Siroto is standing by with your news. Let's take a listen as to what is happening in and around our local communities.
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2: Thank you very much, Natasha. The news headlines at the hour 7 o'clock. Suspect killed during explosive cash in a transit heist. Adams lays corruption charges against South African police service generals. And migration crackdown leads to more than 350 arrests. With the news at 7 o'clock Central African Time on Covivi FM 97.2, I am Sipho Siroto. A warm good morning to you. A suspected cash-in-transit robber was killed while allegedly planting explosive during a heist in Pumulong near the Modderfontein and Masala Roads intersection. Police say armed suspects traveling in 2 to 3 vehicles ambushed a Fidelity cash van, threatened security guards with rifles and detonated explosives before fleeing with an undisclosed amount of cash. Three security guards suffered minor injuries and were treated for shock, while several of their firearms were also stolen. Police have launched an investigation and the crime scene remains active. Here's South African Police Service Ekurhuleni District Communications Officer Captain Nelda Sekhobela.
3: The police confirmed that one suspect was killed during cashing transit heist in Pumulong area on Monday, the 27th of July, 2026. The incident occurred at corner Modderfontein and Masala Road next to Rabi Ridge in the morning. The Fidelity Guard's vehicle was traveling towards Pumulong when approached by 2 to 3 vehicles. One of the suspect's vehicles stopped close to the cash van when heavily armed suspects started to shoot, while one of them planted the explosive on the cash van. The one who was bombing the vehicle was declared dead on the scene after it blasted. An undisclosed amount of cash was taken from the cash van. Security officers sustained minor injuries and were treated at the scene. Firearms of the security guards were also taken by the suspects.
2: Now to this next update. The Johannesburg High Court has ordered one of alleged underworld figure Vusimuzi Kat Matlala's co-accused to attend the entire trial after dismissing her application to be excused from parts of the proceedings. Ntabiseng Nzama has argued that full-time attendance was affecting her studies and noted that she faces only 3 money laundering charges compared with the 25 charges against the other accused. However, Judge Kasim Musa ruled that she had failed to meet the legal requirements for her for being absent from court. The state alleges that money intended to fund

0: beneficiaries while maintaining the integrity of the public transport system. The department says families can get assistance through its public transport women's desk in central Johannesburg, which provides guidance to on license transfers, renewals, and other regulatory matters. Applicants must submit documents including a death certificate, a letter of executorship or authority, identification documents, and proof that the operating license is still in use where applicable. A non-refundable application fee of 600 rands per vehicle also applies. Meanwhile, National Coloured Congress leader and Member of Parliament Mfediel Adams says he has opened criminal charges or other cases against several senior South African police service generals over alleged corruption. Adams has not revealed the names of those involved, although reports suggest one of them is senior investigating directorate against corruption investigator Dylan Perumel, whom he accuses of corruption and defeating the ends of justice. Adams says he believes the evidence is authentic and claims the National Prosecuting Authority has found sufficient prima facie evidence to prosecute certain generals. The allegations come as the investigating directorate against corruption remains under scrutiny following testimony by its former head, Advocate Andrea Johnson, before the Madlanga Commission of Inquiry. Here's National Coloured Congress leader and Member of Parliament Fadiel Adams.
1: I have laid criminal charges against various generals within the SAPS for information which I believe to be authentic. Then the investigation was concluded. The NPA found enough prima facie evidence to charge certain generals. These issues are sub judice. They should never have been discussed at Madlanga. Certain generals are now being allowed the technicality to get off and not face their day in court and not answer to the alleged crimes that they may have committed. I hope this investigation is thorough. I hope that it uncovers the truth. But given the state of law enforcement in this country at the moment, I must be honest and say I don't have a whole lot of faith in it.
0: And moving ahead with more news, the government says 354 people have been arrested and prosecuted for migration-related offences as a part of its nationwide migration management plan. Justice Minister Mamoloko Kubayi says more than 72,900 foreign nationals were repatriated through South Africa's ports of entry between the 7th of June and the 14th of July. The announcement followed an inspection of the Lindela repatriation center, where ministers raised concerns about detention backlogs and delays in deportations. Kubayi says authorities are intensifying efforts to enforce migration laws, with specialized migration courts finalizing more than 28,700 immigration-related cases between April and June, while a dedicated migration court is planned for OR Tambo International Airport. In your weather update, starting with Johannesburg this morning, current temperature, it is 5 degrees Celsius and will peak at a maximum of 20 degrees Celsius. Pretoria, it is currently 7 degrees Celsius this morning and will peak at a maximum of 23 degrees Celsius. Cape Town, it is currently 6 degrees Celsius this morning and will peak at a maximum of 19 degrees Celsius. And ending with Durban, it is currently 18 degrees Celsius this morning and will peak at a maximum of 21 degrees Celsius. On the markets update, the rand to the US dollar is trading at 16 rands and 80 cents and 22 rands and 33 cents to the pound. On the commodities markets, gold is trading at 4,046 rands and 64 cents per ounce. Platinum is trading at 1,607 rands and 6 cents per ounce. And the Brent crude oil is trading at 84 rands and 93 cents a barrel. Recapping on our top stories this hour. Suspect killed during explosive cash-in-transit heist. Adams lays corruption charges against South African police service generals. And migration crackdown leads to more than 350 arrests. If you have any local news that you would like Kofifi FM to follow up on, feel free to send us a WhatsApp to 079-468-5183. That's 079-468-5183. The next news update is coming up at 8 o'clock for Kofifi FM News. I am Sipho Serodu, leaving you with Natasha Hayne on Kofifi FM.

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2: Die opinies en opmerkings deur luisteraars is nie noodwendig die van die radiostasie nie. Die radiostasie kan nie verantwoordelik gehou word vir enige opmerkings deur ons luisteraars nie.
3: The French President Emmanuel Macron has promised to commit every available resource to fight raging wildfires, saying the crisis was the most severe to face France since the Second World War. On a visit to the worst-hit region around Bordeaux, he thanked firefighters and others involved in the massive response. David Hazan is a Paris correspondent at The Times. He's in Bordeaux.
4: I think what I'm picking up from people in this area is that they're fairly happy with the local authorities. They think the fire brigade and the police who've joined them and the soldiers, they're all doing a great job. But they're very angry with the national government and with President Macron because they say, you know, why doesn't France have more firefighting planes? The only way to combat these fires is from the air, using water bombing aircraft. And France clearly doesn't have enough.
3: In Spain, firefighters have been battling to contain some of the worst fires in recent history amid warnings of an intensifying heat wave that could keep matters worse. Temperatures in some areas are forecast to reach 40 degrees Celsius. The Prime Minister, Pedro Sanchez, has warned that difficult hours lie ahead. The UN body fighting AIDS says the world risks a resurgence of the HIV epidemic after global funding was cut by nearly a fifth last year. In a report to mark the opening of an international AIDS conference in Brazil, UNAIDS said funding fell to around $7 billion, its lowest in nearly two decades. Winifred Bianyima is the executive director of UNAIDS.
5: It is a report that tells two stories. The first one of extraordinary scientific progress. The second story is a warning. Funding cuts, rising inequality, attacks on human rights, shrinking civic space. Together, they are putting decades of progress at risk.
3: Washington had accounted for three quarters of international HIV funding before President Trump's return to office in January 2025. Police in Seattle now believe at least three suspects were involved in the deadly shooting at a food festival on Sunday night close to Seattle's Space Needle tourist site. Here's David Willis.
6: One of them, a 15-year-old boy, was taken into custody. A second teenager is thought to be among those who died, and police are appealing for help in identifying a third suspect who fled the scene. More than 300,000 people regularly attend the annual Bite of Seattle Food Festival. The city's mayor, Katie Wilson, has condemned what she described as an act of horrific violence.
3: BBC News. Austria has announced plans to increase military service from 6 to 9 months as it looks to bolster its preparedness in the wake of Russia's war in Ukraine. All men in Austria must choose between military service or a longer civilian alternative, which the government is also looking to extend. Austria is not a NATO member and has been trying for years to improve its military capabilities. The American pharmaceutical giant Johnson & Johnson says it's agreed to pay up to $5.5 billion to settle lawsuits claiming its talc products cause ovarian cancer. The company won a significant victory in the decade-long legal battle last week when a U.S. judge cast doubt on the plaintiff's ability to prove the claims. J&J has always denied that its talc products, such as baby powder, cause cancer. A man has been arrested after three women, one of them pregnant, was stabbed in Paris on Monday. Authorities say two of the victims are in a critical condition. Eyewitnesses report a man wielding two kitchen knives running and around lunging at women. This man was at the scene.
7: When I saw him stab a woman in the back, I started shouting, "Come on, let's stop him." Several people stepped in. One person threw a suitcase at him. He dropped the knives. At that moment, I grabbed him and we pinned him to the ground. Then the police arrived and arrested him.
3: The director of the International Monetary Fund has praised Argentina's improved economic standing since President Javier Milei took office in 2023. On a visit to Buenos Aires, Kristalina Georgieva said Argentina was in a much stronger position, but she acknowledged measures were needed to achieve balanced growth, in particular creating more jobs. Mr. Milei took power, promising to revive the economy by slashing public spending and lowering inflation. BBC News.
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8: Good morning to all the listeners. It is after 6 on this Tuesday, July 28, 2026, and the early morning commuters are just starting to hit the tarmac. At this hour, the major arterial routes into and around the city of Joburg are generally flowing smoothly, but volumes are starting to build up steadily as the early bird traffic kicks off. Starting in Protea Glen, expect delays on R559 heading towards Impala Road. In Klipspruit West, there are delays on the N12 East as from K43 heading towards the Golden Highway. There are those ongoing road works on the Golden Highway in Zachariah Park, in La Jolla, in Eldorado Park and in Devland. Expect delays travelling through those areas and especially in the Devland area between Union Avenue and E Street. Traffic is slow on the N12 East in Dipcliff, travelling through the Dipcliff Interchange, and on Chris Sunny Road, expect delays on the eastbound heading towards Dynamo and Nicholas Street in Parr Park. In London, there are delays on Klipspruit Valley Road, heading towards the N17 traffic circle, and expect delays on the northbound of Ellisum to Lady Road, approaching Main Reef Road in Roodepoort. This is due to road works there. And still in the Roodepoort area, traffic is slow on Randfontein Road East, that's from Nictume Boulevard to Gustav Street. Around Park Ridge, expect delays on Jim Fisher Road, approaching Besnadeer Drive. Anticipate delays on Malibongwe Drive South in Kaya Sand, approaching River Road. Travelling further south, expect delays in Sharon Lee, approaching President Fisher Road. In Four Ways, anticipate delays on Winnie Mandela Drive South, approaching Sunrise Avenue, and anticipate further delays in Machalisich, approaching Leslie Avenue. In Rivoli, expect delays on Nazareth Road, it's heading towards Main Reef Road, and anticipate delays on the eastbound of Main Reef Road in Amalgam, approaching Church Street. On the M1 North, the traffic is slow with delays from Boysons Road. It's travelling through the Crown Interchange and Double Decker section, heading towards Carr Street in Newtown. Also expect delays on 2 West approaching the Crown Interchange, joining the M1 North. On the N3 North, there are delays in Germiston, travelling towards Haldenese Interchange, and in Midrand, expect delays in Glen Austin on the westbound of Dale Road, heading towards Modderfontein Road. Also expect delays on the westbound of Olifantsfontein Road, heading towards Allen Road. For any complaints, incidents, or reports of accidents, you can call 0800 002 587 or 011 375 5911. And this is Superintendent Alan Fifa of JMPD. Remind a motorist to take it easy, drive safely, obey the rules of the road, stay buckled up, don't text and drive, and don't drink and drive.
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25 minutes just after 7 o'clock. A very good morning to you if you've just tuned in. Welcome to your Healthy Lifestyle Tuesday edition of your favorite breakfast show. This is the Kafifa FM 97.2 breakfast show with myself, Natasha Hayne, coming to you live, loud, and ever so proud from the heart of Westbury straight into yours. Where are you tuning in from this morning? I trust that you're having a wonderful morning thus far. It is another beautiful day across Kafifa land, and all that we can say is thank you God that we were on the wake up list. There was a TKZ with Fiasco, that song of course introducing us to the second hour of this morning's broadcast, and also preparing us for our Guess What Day It Is challenge, where I'll be challenging you to guess what commemorative day we happen to be commemorating today based on one song. All that you need to do is head onto our WhatsApp line, that is 079-468-5183. That is 079-468-5183. What I need from you is for you to head onto our WhatsApp line and just guess what commemorative day we happen to be commemorating based on the song that you are about to listen to. The first Kafifland to give us the correct guess will be crowned as today's Guess What Day It Is champion and win themselves that big bag of virtual bragging rights that you get to brag about throughout this Healthy Lifestyle Tuesday. So how's your guessing game? Let's find out. This morning we'll be taking a listen to TKZ's Shibobo featuring Benny McCarthy. This is the song that we've chosen for the Healthy Lifestyle Tuesday edition of the Guess What Day It Is challenge, where we simply just need you to guess what commemorative day we happen to be commemorating today based on Shibobo by TKZ featuring Benny McCarthy. Can you guess what commemorative day we happen to be commemorating based on this song? Well, if you can, head on to our WhatsApp line 079-468-5183 and get your guess in. Remember, quickest fingers with the correct guess wins that big bag of bragging rights. Still headed your way, your morning glory foreplay between 7:35 and 8 o'clock. And can I just say, dit gaan baie spesiaal is. So jy moet ingeskakel bly. For now, Shibobo by TKZ featuring Benny McCarthy. Good luck to each and every one who will be participating in the Healthy Lifestyle User Edition of the Guess What Day It Is.

33 minutes after 7 o'clock, TKZ featuring Benny McCarthy with Shibobo. This is the song that we chose for this morning's Guess What Day It Is challenge, where we challenged you to guess what commemorative day we happen to be commemorating based on that song. All right, so let's see, are your guesses in? Well, they definitely are, and let's reveal who has won this morning's big bag of bragging rights, definitely giving us the guess that we were looking for. Winner for today says here, morning beautiful senorita. Thank you. And then she says, blessed birthday to Nomagugu in Port Shepston. You by now know who it is, right? And then she says, a blessed birthday to Auntie Faye in Joburg. It's lekker verjaar aan elke en wie verjaar vandag. And then she says, it's National Soccer Day. Is she correct? Well, she definitely is. She runs all the way from Port Shepston. And yes, she's also a beautiful senorita. Congratulations to you, Stacy, from Port Shepston. You've won our big bag of bragging rights. Am I correct in saying it's your second bag for this week? Well, you are definitely on a winning streak. Congratulations to Stacy from Port Shepston. It is National Soccer Day. So yes, Kofi Philander, whether it's a worn-out football on a dusty street, a perfectly cut pitch under floodlights, or even a tin can kicked around with friends, the beautiful game has a way of bringing people together. Today is National Soccer Day, a celebration of the world's most popular sport and the millions of people who play it, watch it, and definitely love it every single day. The game's roots stretch back a thousands of years. Ancient China played a version called Kuju, while Japan had Kamari. Across Central America, the Aztecs and other Mesoamerican civilizations played ceremonial ball games long before the modern sport actually took shape. The version we know today began to take form in England, where football evolved into a game with standardized rules. Before those rules, matches were often rough and dangerous, leading to temporary bans because of the violence on the field, but the game's popularity proved impossible to stop. Soccer has continued to make history ever since. Andrew Watson became the first black British international footballer in the 1880s. China hosted the first FIFA Women's World Cup back in 1991, and referees, now a familiar sight on every pitch, were first introduced to the game in 1881. National Soccer Day is a reminder to you and me that football, or soccer, is more than goals and trophies. It's the language spoken on playgrounds, in parks, in our streets, packed stadiums, and in homes around the world. So today, dust off your soccer boots, gather a few friends for a kickabout, wear your favorite team's jersey, or simply settle in to watch a match. However you choose to celebrate, well, today belongs to the beautiful game of soccer.

0: Alrighty, moving swiftly ahead, I'm standing ready to share your clue with you as to who will be serenading you between 7:35 and 8 o'clock. What you need to do for me, Kavifilan, is you need to tell me who is at the center of this morning's selection. I will be giving you a clue. I will be serving you a number of this musician or band's iconic hits. And then what I require from you is for you to tell me who is at the center of the Morning Glory foreplay. The first Kavifilander to give me the correct name of the artist or band will win that all-important 1 point. You'll either get your name added to our Morning Glory 4-play scoreboard that puts you in the running for that top 4 position, where you get the opportunity of selecting and curating a Morning Glory 4-play of your choosing, or you're definitely adding to your tally. For now, ready or not, here is your clue. This morning, we present you a musician born, bred and battered in Cape Town. From the national stages of Cape Town, we present you a singer and songwriter who has proved that quiet determination can make a powerful sound. The South African artist first captured attention to the Artiografia Crescendo Music Development Program before releasing her debut album Woorde in 2021. The album and a South African Music Award nomination for the Best Contemporary Album, firmly establishing her as one of the country's rising musical talents. Who are we talking about? Well, you talk to us on 079-468-5183. That's if we can tell me who is at the center of the Morning Glory foreplay. Good luck.
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0: Jody Yankees at the center of this morning's Morning Glory foreplay. For now, it's just gone 8 o'clock on the dot. Sipho Sorto standing by with your second news bulletin of the morning.
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2: Thank you very much, Natasha. The news headlines at the hour, 8 o'clock. Eden Enadale, tavern murder suspect arrested. Joburg residents frustrated as picket up refuse backlog persists. And Ramaphosa calls for united African response to migration. With the news at 8 o'clock Central African Time on Kofifi FM 97.2, I am Sipho Sorto. Good morning. A suspect wanted in connection with the fatal shooting of four people at a tavern in Innerdale has been arrested by the Johannesburg Metro Police Department's Tactical Response Unit. Officers acted on intelligence about the suspect's whereabouts and arrested him at an identified location after he had allegedly evaded arrest for an extended period. He is being held at the Johannesburg Central Police Station and is expected to face four murder charges. JMPD has warned that the criminals cannot evade justice indefinitely. Now to this next update. Weeks after Pick It Up promised to clear Johannesburg's refuse collection backlog, residents in parts of Sandton and Randburg say little has improved. Overflowing bins, foul odor, and mounting health concerns continue to affect communities. Frustrated residents are questioning why they are still paying for refuse collection services they say are not being delivered and are calling for urgent action to resolve the ongoing backlog. The following audio is a courtesy of ENCA News. Here's City of Johannesburg Ward Councillor Linda Shackelford.
3: The biggest impact is I've got 390 apartments, flats, complexes within my ward. Some of those are over 1,000 units. And waste not being collected has now become an environmental issue and residents are upset. But there's no official communication from anyone. And actually this falls on our mayor. The mayor, who is the master in chief of the city in theory, and the city manager, should be taking the councillors and the residents in confidence to what their plans are going forward. This has been going on actually for a lot longer, starting with the Randburg depot.
2: In other news, Orlando South African Police Service has urged residents to avoid buying and consuming illicit alcohol, warning that it poses serious health risk and can be deadly. Officers distributed more than 200 educational pamphlets to residents, tavern owners and patrons during an awareness campaign across Orlando. Police say illegal alcohol is often cheaper, making it attractive to young people despite the dangers. Community leaders say the campaign was launched in response to growing concerns about the increasing availability of illicit liquor in the area and aims to prevent alcohol-related deaths through public education. Meanwhile, Parliament's Portfolio Committee on Communications and Digital Technologies say there is no technical reason why mobile data should expire for South African consumers. Committee Chairperson Kusela Diko made the remarks during an oversight visit to MTN's headquarters in Roodepoort. The visit comes as MTN and Vodacom challenge ICASA's updated end-user and subscriber service charter regulations in court. The mobile operators are seeking relief from rules governing data rollover, bundle depletion, and the transfer of unused minutes and mobile data. The following audio is a courtesy of SABC News. Here's a member of Portfolio Committee on Communications and Digital Technologies, Kusela Diko.
4: When we are engaging MTN and the other mobile network operators in this issue, it is not to seek to get ICASA to change its view on certain things, but to understand what are the challenges that industry faces in this regard. Now,

0: data with you.
1: Moving ahead, President Cyril Ramaphosa says African countries must work together to address the root causes of mass migration instead of leaving South Africa to deal with the challenge alone. Speaking at the opening of the 7th Pan-African Parliament in Midrand, he said conflict, poverty, poor governance and instability are driving people to leave their home countries. Ramaphosa stressed that vigilantism against foreign nationals will not be tolerated and that immigration laws must be enforced while respecting human rights and the rule of law. He warned that unmanaged migration could threaten national security and social stability if not properly addressed. In your weather update, starting with Johannesburg, it is currently 5 degrees Celsius this morning and will peak at a maximum of 20 degrees Celsius. Pretoria, it is currently 7 degrees Celsius this morning and will peak at a maximum of 23 degrees Celsius. Cape Town, it is currently 6 degrees Celsius this morning and will peak at a maximum of 19 degrees Celsius. And ending with Durban, it is currently 18 degrees Celsius this morning and will peak at a maximum of 21 degrees Celsius. On the markets, updated the rand to the US dollar is trading at 16 rands and 82 cents and 22 rands and 35 cents to the pound. On the commodities markets, gold is trading at 4,038 rands and 65 cents per ounce. Platinum is trading at 1,602 rands and 10 cents per ounce. And Brent crude oil is trading at 85 rands and 57 cents a barrel. Recapping on our top stories this hour. In a daily tavern murder suspect arrested. Parliament questions expiry of mobile data in South Africa. And President Ramaphosa calls for united African response to migration. If you have any local news that you would like Kofifi FM to follow up on, feel free to send us a WhatsApp to 079-468-5183. That's 079-468-5183. 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The next news update is coming up at 11 o'clock, leaving you with Natasha on Kofifi Breakfast Show. 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
2: President Emmanuel Macron says wildfires raging near Bordeaux are the most severe crisis facing France since the Second World War. He promised to commit every available resource to contain the flames. On a visit to the worst-hit region around Bordeaux, Mr. Macron stressed that the priority was to save lives. He said France would draw lessons.
3: Doubtless, tomorrow will be more complicated than today. We will win this battle together. We'll commit every possible resource, adapt to changing needs, and continue to innovate alongside you to win that battle. The priority is, of course, saving lives. So when we need to relocate to save lives, we relocate. When we need to sacrifice forest or sometimes property to save lives, we do it.
2: In neighbouring Spain, firefighters are also continuing to battle through the night. The Prime Minister Pedro Sanchez earlier warned of difficult times ahead. Shares have fallen sharply in South Korea as a result of a large sell-off of tech stocks. Maura Fogarty has more from Singapore.
4: Today's sell-off in Asia's chip stocks comes as investors begin to question how much is being spent on the AI boom, as well as

0: worries over rising competition from China's chip industry. Shares in NVIDIA sank 5% on Wall Street on Monday on reports that the chipmaker could provide a financial backstop worth $250 billion to help build OpenAI data centers. That's raising concerns about the extent to which the American chipmaker may be financing its own customers.
1: Austria has announced plans to increase military service from 6 months to 9 months as it looks to bolster its preparedness in the wake of Russia's war in Ukraine. All men in Austria must choose between military service or a longer civilian alternative, which the government is also looking to extend. Austria has been trying for years to improve its military capabilities. Police in Seattle now believe at least three suspects were involved in the deadly shooting at a food festival on Sunday night, and that one of them is among the three dead. A 15-year-old boy has been detained, and authorities say they're working to identify another suspect. Reports suggest there was a gunfight at the event. Four other people were injured, including a 2-year-old boy. Nicole Powell from the Seattle Police Office gave this update.
2: At this point, we believe this could be gang-related. There were two groups firing in the area near the armory during a bite of Seattle. We believe two of the individuals were associates with each other. This is the 19-year-old who passed away and the 15-year-old who was arrested last night.
1: That update from the Seattle Police Office. World News from the BBC. Pharmaceutical giant Johnson & Johnson says it's agreed to pay up to $5.5 billion to settle lawsuits claiming its talc products cause ovarian cancer. The company won a significant victory in the decade-long legal battle last week when a U.S. judge cast doubt on the plaintiff's ability to prove the claims. J&J has always denied that its talc products, such as baby powder, cause cancer. Iran's state broadcaster says two men who took part in nationwide anti-government protests have been publicly executed in the city of Esfahan. Footage shared on social media showed protesters gathering near Ali Khani Square to oppose the executions, resulting in clashes with security forces. Tehran says the prisoners were involved in the killing of four security personnel. A man's been arrested after three women, one of them pregnant, were stabbed in Paris on Monday. Authorities say two of the victims are in a critical condition. Eyewitnesses report a man wielding two kitchen knives running around lunging at women. Bystanders helped tackle the alleged assailant before a police officer arrested him. And hundreds of tiny endangered snails have been reintroduced to a small Atlantic island following an extensive breeding program which saved the species from extinction. Anissa Kadri reports.
3: Less than a centimetre in size, these tiny snails had been pushed to the brink of extinction. Their home on the Madeira archipelago had been grazed bare by invasive goats and rabbits, while mice saw the mollusks as a water source. But after conservation work, including a breeding program at Chester Zoo, hundreds of the snails have now been returned to the wild. The team said they had one shot to save the species. The mission involved transporting them in the dark to snail-friendly crevices in the rocks. It's hoped they come out of their shell to restore soil and boost the natural habitat.
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6: Azalea Avenue. And all those ongoing road works along the Golden Highway in Zachariah Park, in the Haye, in Eldorado Park, and in Devland, expect delays travelling through those areas and anticipate further delays on the northbound of Golden Highway as towards Conda Road and Dipcliff. On Chris Honey Road, expect delays on the eastbound as heading towards Dynamo and Nicholas Street in Power Park and anticipate further delays towards Emming Drive in Dipcliff. In Orlando, there are delays on Clipsbury Valley Road and on Soweto Highway coming from Zimklape. Both those routes are heading towards the N17 traffic circle. Expect delays on the northbound of Ilusum Toledo Road. It's approaching Main Reef Road in Roodepoort. This is due to roadworks there. And still in Roodepoort, there are delays on Randfontein Road East from Nictume Boulevard to Gustav Street. In Prince Hayes, expect delays on the northbound of Corlett Avenue heading towards Ndiakas Road. Anticipate further slow-moving traffic on the eastbound of Ndiakas Road heading towards Siyaswat Road in Railroad Park. In Morrisburg, anticipate delays on Albertina Sisulu Road towards Arthur Matthews Avenue, and expect delays on Harmony Street in Westbury heading towards Perth Road. In Newlands, there are delays on the eastbound of Main Road is heading towards 8th Street, and expect further delays towards Miller Street in Westbury. And expect delays on the eastbound of Hendrik Potgieter Road and Panorama approaching Jim Fisher Road in Eagle Canyon. There are delays on Paul Kruger Road that's heading towards Christian De Wet Road. Expect delays in Rand Park Ridge with traffic queuing on Bersendere Drive East and Jim Fisher Road. Also expect delays on Aisterhoe Drive heading towards Malopo Road. On the N1 North, expect delays travelling between Bersendere and Malibongwe Drive. And there are delays on the northbound of Malibongwe Drive that's travelling towards Boundary Road in Khayesand. On the southbound, expect delays approaching South Africa Drive in Cosmo City and towards River Road in Khayesand. And travelling further south, expect delays in Sharon Lee travelling towards the N1. In Magaliesburg, expect delays on the southbound of Winnie Mandela Drive from Witkopen Road to Leslie Avenue. Expect heavy delays on Lone Hill and in Paulshof. That's on Witkopen Road East and Main Road South. Expect further delays on the southbound of Main Road heading towards Sloane Street in Bryanston. And there are delays on Douglas Drive and Cross Venner Road. That's leaving Douglasdale travelling towards Bryanston. And expect further delays in Bryanston heading towards Bryanston Drive. And also anticipate some delays still in Bryanston with traffic queuing on Homestead Avenue and Brumfisher Drive. There are heavy delays on the eastbound of Republic Road that's heading towards Woodlands Avenue in Hurlingham. In Linden, expect delays on 3rd Avenue heading towards 5th Street. And expect delays on Glen Eagles Road in Greenside heading towards Gears Avenue. Anticipate delays in Richmond and in Parktown, that's on Berry Hedzark Avenue, Napier and Empire Road. Riverdy, expect delays on Nazareth Road, that's heading towards Main Reef Road. And also expect delays on Crown Road in Teta, that's from Amethyst Road to the Soweto Highway overpass heading towards Crown. On Soweto Highway, expect delays in Boysens Reserve, that's travelling into Boysens. And anticipate delays on the northbound of Boysens Road in Selby, that's heading towards Trump Street. On the M1 North, the traffic is heavy. Expect delays travelling between Boysens Road and Smith Street in Bramfontein. And traffic is also heavy on the M2 West, with delays from the Rissick Street Selby exit to the Crown Interchange joining the M1 North. In Westcliff, expect delays on the northbound of Jan Smuts Avenue heading towards Sherwood Road. And expect delays on the northbound of Oxford Road and Parkwood heading towards Bolton Road. In Sandton, expect delays on the M1 North and southbound off-ramps. That's onto Grayson Drive. Also expect delays on Catherine Street and Barlow Park heading towards Grayson Drive. Traffic is heavy on the N3 North in Germiston, travelling between Elands and Geldenhuys Interchange. Travelling further north, the traffic is slow between Galilee's Interchange and Linksfield Road. In Midrand, there are delays on the westbound of Allendale Road, heading towards Pretoria Main Road, and expect heavy delays in Glen Austin on the westbound of Dale Road, is heading towards Martinfontein and Kruger Road. Also expect delays with traffic queuing on Olifantsfontein Road and Pretoria Main Road, that's in Glen Austin and in Rogers Park. There are heavy delays on the eastbound of Olifantsfontein Road in Countryview heading towards Lever Road and the N1. And traffic is occurring on the southbound of R55 heading towards Dumbarton Road in Blue Hills and Arthur Avenue in Cawthorn. And travelling further south, expect delays on Pitts Avenue in Kyalami heading towards Allendale Road. For any complaints, incidents or reports of accidents, you can call 0800 002 587 or 011 375 5911. And this is Superintendent Lani Fihlo of JMPD, reminding motorists to take it easy, drive safely, obey the rules of the road, stay buckled up, don't text and drive, and don't drink and drive.

It is exactly 20 minutes, just after 8 o'clock. Welcome to the final hour of your Healthy Lifestyle Tuesday edition of your favorite breakfast show. This is the Kafifa FM 97.2 breakfast show with myself, Natasha Hayne. All right, just in case you're joining us right now, well, you've missed quite a bit. As per usual, we served you a selection of proudly South African music that featured Luiso with Seasons. Lira gave us Something Inside So Strong. We also listened to the Rockets with thank you. Soos ons vir jou dankie gesê het dat jy part van hierdie familie is. We also had Vicky Sampson with Always, PJ Powers and Hotline served as help, giving us a cover by the Beatles, Help. There was a cover of Help by the Beatles sung to PJ Powers and Hotline. We also listened to Juluka's Scatterings of Africa. Just before 7, we checked in with the newsroom to find out what are some of the day's developing stories. And definitely, Rele Mofokeng, who has, of course, won 3 awards in this year's PSL Awards. So congratulations to him, winning Footballer of the Season, Players Player of the Season, and Young Player of the Season. Congratulations to him. All right, we also listened to our dose of motivation titled The Extraordinary Mindset. I trust that this morning's teaching was mentally stimulating. I trust that you enjoyed it. All right, let's see. We also had our Song of the Day by Shekinah, teaming up with Mauritian, titled Different. We will be playing out with that song just before we say our goodbyes during this morning's broadcast. At the top of the hour, 7 and 8 o'clock, we had Sipho Siroto with our local and national news. The BBC informed us about what is happening internationally, and Superintendent Tlani Fitla served us our traffic updates. At around 20 minutes after 7, we played the Healthy Lifestyle Tuesday edition of the Guess What Day It Is, where we challenged you, Kafifa Lana, to guess what commemorative day we happen to be commemorating today, and it was based on one song. This morning, we listened to TKZ's Shibobo, of course, teaming up with Benny McCarthy, and yes, that gave us insights as to what day we happen to be commemorating today. It is National Soccer Day, a celebration of the world's most popular sport and the millions of people who play it, watch it, live it every day. And yeah, let's not forget how they can argue about it. Oh, I know you know someone who generally gets upset when their favorite team loses. Oh, it can get crazy. But yeah, between 7:35 and 8 o'clock, we served your Morning Glory foreplay with Jody Yankees taking over the center stage. Yankees is known for blending contemporary Afrikaans music with gospel influences, delivering heartfelt songs, including Lied van my Hart, Kumakwer, and Ian Nam. Beyond her music, Yankees has spoken openly about living with a lifelong speech impediment, saying that singing gave her the confidence, Kafifa Landa, in case you did not know, it has given her the confidence and freedom to express herself. While she is naturally reserved off stage, it's through music that her voice truly comes alive. Her growing career has also seen her collaborate with some of South Africa's biggest names, including Karen Zoid on Gee My Die Woorde, and a guest appearance on Spoegvol's Erika Way. Today, Jody Yankees continues to captivate audiences across the country with live performances, carrying a message of resilience, faith, and the power of finding your voice through music. Which song caught your attention this morning? Well, Volkslied is definitief a song wie my so aanraak. Elke tyd of elke keer as ek luister na dit, raak het my net aan. 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It is 24 minutes after 8 o'clock. Still to come during this hour, we serve you the latest developments as far as health and lifestyle news is concerned. And then we're going to have a conversation about the sounds our bodies make that we should not ignore. So, yeah,
really interesting conversation, I tell you. For now, let's reveal who has won this morning's all-important 1 point, giving us the correct name of the artist who took over the center stage during this morning's Morning Glory foreplay.

Our winner for today says, yeah, good morning there, Kofifi Mensah. Have a great day. And then he says, it's Jody Yankees. Welcome to Cape Town. He said, ook, ek wag vir Guma Koor. So, sodra Guma Koor begin het, sê hy daar, so daar sit nou, dankie baie, my hart trek met 'n punt Kaap toe. Ek hoop dat jy dit geniet het. Dit was ons Morning Glory Foreplay, Jody Yankees. Natuurlik, die kunstenaar wie ons lekker laat sing het vanoggend, Philip. All the way from Alberton, congratulations. You have won this morning's all-important 1 point. Alrighty, taking a look at the scoreboard in first place. We still have Philip all the way from Alberton, now with 37 points to his tally on the Morning Glory 4-play scoreboard, still leading the pack. In second place, we still have Mrs. Mary Robinson from Sophia Town with 15 points. Third place, Auntie C. De Mayores van Eldorado Park with 8 points in third place. That is Auntie C. from Eldorado Park with 8 points. Points in third place. In vierde plek het ons vir Charlene van Westbury met 7 punte, Patricia Peterson van Westbury ook met 6 punte en dan Stacey down sesde plek, Stacey van Potchefstroom met 5 punte. In seventh place we have Beautiful Amanda from Bosmont and Auntie Dila Malgas from Noordgesig. They are in seventh place with 4 points each. In eighth place we have Anastasia T from Claremont alongside Anonymous and they have 3 points each. In the end of play, get ons for Auntie Sophia from Ennerdale and Natalie Barnes from Westbury. Hulle is in the end of play, met 2 punte elk. And then in 10th place, we have Tabo from Naledi, Ida from Coronationville, Vernon from Noordgesig, Netta from Klipspruit, Edwin Jackson from Rivoli, and Mr. Fani Kumalo from Diepkloof. They are in 10th place with 1 point each. That is how the current Morning Glory 4-play scoreboard looks like. It changes tomorrow morning between 7:35 and 8 o'clock, where you get to compete for that all-important 1 point, proving that your musical knowledge is definitely far above the rest. All right, it is 27 minutes just after 8 o'clock. Let's read some of your wonderful interactions. Good morning to Mrs. Mary Robinson, saying, yeah, more sê, sê gif ons a druk hier also, wel, goeiemorgen my auntie, en dan sê sê also Jody Yankee, so ja, dat was Jody, bye bye, dankie dat u ook deel geneem het. That is Mrs. Mary Robinson from Sophia Town. Good morning to, let me see here, Stacey once again saying, yeah, Jody Yankees. Thank you very, very much for your participation, Stace. You are appreciated. Good morning to, let's see, Pastor Paul Lynch. Pastor says, so morning, mighty woman of God. So deep, true, and profound with your music selection that is speaking about the lives that matters. Not only the cut at lives you lost on a daily basis, but all lives. The Lord is speaking and warning, but the church is asleep and in the background instead of the front line. The fear of God had left us a long time ago. We need to redeem the times because the days are getting evil. A blessed Tuesday to you. Definitely agree with you, Pastor. That is Pastor Paul Lynch reminding us this morning that the times that we are living in, they are becoming perilous. They are becoming wicked, and it is important for the church to rise during this time. Thank you, Pastor. Pastor also says here, blessed morning to you. I hope your heart is okay today. Whatever you may be facing, may God give you strength, peace, and a reason to smile. Remember, you don't have to face this day alone. Thank you very, very much. That is Pastor Paul Lynch. Bye, thank you for Dari Boodskap. Good morning to Mentor of Fly, the Flyest Man in Kvifiland. Wat sê hy vanochtend? Hy sê so, morning Natasha and salam to Auntie Miriam Dunn. En dan sê hy daar so, may your day begin with a smile, filled with positivity, peace and purpose. Wishing you a beautiful, blessed and productive day ahead. Stay happy and stay motivated. Bye bye, thank you for Dari Boodskap, Mr. Fly Fly, the Flyest Man in Kvifiland. Just in case you were wondering. Good morning to Auntie Battle. What's Auntie Battle for vanochtend? Is he so the last Tuesday of July. Lord, hold our steps, protect our hearts, and let your peace shine through us today. May this last Tuesday of July be the bridge to a month filled with open doors, a fresh hope, and countless blessings. Amen. Thank you very, very much for that message coming from Auntie Battle. If a look, see Auntie Battle. Yes, we are concluding with the month of July this week, and then we'll be ushering in the month of August, Women's Month, where I get to celebrate my birthday. So, yeah, in case you're wondering, yes, gifts are most welcome. They are more than welcome. So, yeah.
Het is 30 minute net na 8. Kom ons luister na ons Afrikaanse treffer van die oggend. As ons terugkom, lees ons die res van jou boodskappe. We'll be taking a listen to Miller Brandt met braai broodjies. 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

0: Ek wil maar net sê, Miller Brand, jou braai broodjie nodig, 'n bietjie chilies.
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0: 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Oeh! Baie, baie lekker, ek sê vir jou. Alrighty, let's continue reading your messages. Good morning to Auntie Priscilla Tibbetts, sharing the word of God with us. This morning, she shares Proverbs chapter 4, verse 11 with us that says, I instruct you in the way of wisdom and lead you along straight paths. Have a blessed Tuesday and stay blessed. A kind regard, that message coming from Auntie Priscilla Tibbetts. Thank you for that most welcomed message. Good morning to Mike. Mike saying here, good morning. As you step out today, may angels lead you. May peace accompany you. May grace go before you. May love and light surround you. May kindness spread from you. May goodness and love follow you. May lessons teach you. May family support you. May friends encourage you. May God bless and protect you. And may your day be filled with love, peace, and joy. Bye bye, dankie vir daardie boodskap. That message coming from Mike. Goeiemôre aan Dylan, wie oorspronklik is van Rygepark, maar hy bly daar in Pomona daar in Kempton Park. Hy sê, so good morning, Kafifi family, be thankful for what you have. You'll end up having more. If you concentrate on what you don't have, you will never ever have enough. Lekker dag, my mense. En ja, nee, ons stem saam met jou. Baie, baie dankie, Dylan, vir daardie reminder. Just reminding us this morning that we should be appreciative. We should be content knowing this morning that what we have, someone else has been praying and trusting God for it. So also, let's also be in a position to then bless others, because what God has blessed us with is not for ourselves. It is to bless others, because to give is definitely always better than to receive. Good morning to Auntie Z saying, good morning, Lady Tasha, and Auntie Z also salut. Auntie Z het omtrent gejaai vanochtend, bye bye, dankie Auntie Z, en ja, welkom Auntie Z. Alright, so Edwin Jackson says, so good morning Tash, happy Tuesday, dropping in to say hello, hello. Môre daar so Edwin, lekker dag vir jou, en ja, happy Tuesday to you to make good choices. Good morning to Auntie Marjorie, so far Thomas and Aizen, so good morning Tasha, that version of help is very nice, thanks, I'm glad that you enjoyed it, my auntie. That is Auntie Marjorie tuning in from Sophia Town. Auntie Renee, wat sê jy vanoggend? Sy sê so, good morning, dankie vir die woorde, wel, jy is welkom my auntie, baie dankie dat jy ook ingeskakel is. Alrighty, Kavie Philander, I did say that we'd be speaking about the sounds that our bodies make, so to you who've just tuned in, welcome to the Kafifa FM 97.2 Breakfast Show, where we're continuing our health and lifestyle Tuesday conversations. Now, I want to ask you a question. Have you ever been in a completely silent room, maybe during a meeting, in class, ja, dit het al gebeur in die kerk ook, or even on public transport, and suddenly you hear? Dis omtrent 'n ongeskikte mag. Your stomach just decides it's time to address the nation. Everyone looks in your direction and you quickly smile and say, jammer, jammer, ek is nie honger, is net my mag. Meanwhile, your stomach is exposing all your secrets. Has this ever happened to you? Jy staan op en jy vra jouself, maar wat gaan nou eintlik aan hier binne in my knie? Or, this has happened. The truth is, Kafifilander, our bodies are quite noisy. They burp, they sneeze, they have hiccups. Our knees crack like someone is snapping dry branches. And sometimes when we stand up after sitting for a while, our joints make enough noise to sound like they're warming up for a concert. Most of these sounds are completely normal. They're simply reminding us that our bodies are busy doing what they were designed to do. But there is one everyday sound that deserves a little more attention than many of us actually give it, and that is the persistent wheezing when you breathe. Now, if you regularly hear a whistling or squeaking sound while breathing, especially if it's accompanied by coughing, chest tightness, or shortness of breath, your body could be trying to tell you that something isn't quite right. Think about it. If your ceiling fan suddenly started making strange noises every night, you wouldn't just turn the television volume up so you couldn't hear it. You'd want someone to check it before that fan decided to introduce itself to your living room floor. En ek dink nou aan baie van ons mense wie was goed was. Jy sit die washing machine aan en as jy nou 'n snaakse geluid hoor, dan sit jy nou af. Okay. Jy decrease eintlik die volume op die radio van jy sê ek wil hoor wat maak die machine. Hoekom maak het die klank? Wat gaan nou alles hier aan? And then without even thinking about it, you get someone in to come and check it. So why aren't we doing this with our bodies? Well, Gevivlander, are you taking care of your lungs? Wheezing usually happens because the airwaves have become narrower than they should be. This can happen because of asthma, allergies, infections, or other conditions affecting your lungs. Now, not every wheeze is an emergency. Sometimes it appears after a cold or following strenuous exercise and then disappears. But if it keeps coming back, Kofifilanda, it becomes more frequent, wakes you up at night, or makes it difficult for you to breathe. That's not something to simply brush aside. It's time to speak to a qualified healthcare professional, which I am not. And here's something that I want you to remember. Your body is remarkably intelligent, Kofifilanda. It doesn't send warning signs for entertainment. It's almost as if your body is politely saying, kyk hierso, iets is besig om te gebeur. Excuse me, something here needs your attention. And sometimes our response is, hang net aan. Laat ek gou die movie klaar kyk. Hang net gou aan. Ek wil gou ek moet gou vir die kinders die gaan doen. Our bodies deserve better customer service than that. Please. What's fascinating is how quickly we react to our phones. One tiny vibration, we're checking into one notification, we're responding one message tone, we're immediately curious. Met wie gaan ek nou gesels? Wie het nou 'n boodskap gestuur? Wat gaan nou aan? But our lungs can whistle every morning and somehow we convince ourselves it's probably nothing. Perhaps our priorities need a little maintenance. This healthy lifestyle Tuesday, listening to your body doesn't mean becoming anxious about every ache, pain, or sound. It simply means noticing when something is different, unusual, or persistent, and acting on it before it becomes a bigger problem. Many everyday body sounds are completely harmless. A growling stomach often means you're hungry, or your digestive system is doing its job. Crackling joints are usually normal if they aren't painful. An occasional sneeze simply helps clear irritants from your nose, but persistent wheezing is not a sound that should become part of your daily life. Kofifilanda, your body is speaking to you. Are you listening? The next time your body makes a sound that seems unusual, don't panic, and please don't spend 5 minutes on the internet and convince yourself you've developed 17 rare diseases before breakfast. Instead, please pay attention. If that sound is persistent, unusual, or accompanied by symptoms such as difficulty in breathing, chest pain, a fever, severe cough, seek advice from a qualified healthcare professional, please, because your body has been working for you every second of every minute of every day since the day you were born. The least we can do is listen when it has something important to say. It is 43 minutes after 8 o'clock. Stimela with Sasizola. Your views, your comments, your reactions are welcome. 079-468-5183. We're also speaking to our local businesses, our NPOs, NGOs. If you are running a free fun run, aerobics class, something that gets us outdoors, let us know. 079-468-5183. Let's get the people that you need.

Stimela was Sasezola, taking us to 47 minutes after 8 o'clock. Coming up between 9 and 10 a.m. this morning, you will be in the company of Pastor Christopher De Silva alongside Simon Cotty. Together, they'll be in conversation with Helen Ziller as the Ask Helen Ziller series continues on Kavifa FM 97.2. Now, with Johannesburg facing mounting challenges, many residents are asking what can be done to turn the city around. This is your opportunity to be part of that conversation, to ask your questions, those questions that matter to you, and hear the answers directly. The Ask Helen series happens every Tuesday morning from 9 to 10 a.m. only on Kavifa FM 97.2, because now, more than ever, we need to know. 48 minutes after 8. Whoa.

Alrighty, Kofi Philander, let's get into our health and lifestyle news before we then have to say our goodbyes. We start now with a major new study that has found that cuts to United States HIV funding are having a devastating impact on programs around the world. The findings were presented at the 26th International AIDS Conference in Rio de Janeiro in Brazil, where global health leaders are meeting to discuss the future of the fight against HIV. Professor, that is Jeffrey Setswe, CEO of Arum Institute, says the reduction in funding from United States PEPFAR program is putting years of progress at risk. He says the cuts have also disrupted critical HIV and tuberculosis research, limiting life-saving clinical studies despite recent improvements to research facilities. Setswe says more funding is urgently needed to sustain research and patient care. Health advocates are raising concerns over the return of cigarettes as a fashion statement in pop culture. Images of celebrities smoking have become increasingly common on social media and in entertainment, with stars including Kylie Jenner and Dua Lipa helping revive that critics call the smoking aesthetic. While smoking rates in the United States remain at historic lows, anti-smoking organizations warn that repeated exposure to glamorous smoking images can influence young people. The Truth Initiative says young people who regularly see tobacco use in films and online are significantly more likely to start smoking. Public health experts are urging streaming platforms, filmmakers, and social media companies to help reduce tobacco imagery and instead promote healthier choices, warning that decades of progress against smoking should not be undone. Getting a smart card has become even easier for South Africans. The Department of Home Affairs has announced that APSA has joined the growing list of banks offering smart ID services alongside Capitec, FNB and Standard Bank. Home Affairs Minister, that is Dr. Leon Schreiber, says more than 300 bank branches now offer the service, with over 400,000 applications already processed through the banking partnership. South Africans replacing their green barcoded ID books can apply at participating branches in a process that takes just a few minutes. First-time ID applicants, however, must still visit a Home Affairs office. A smart ID card currently costs 160 rand. And then finally, with winter's chill settling in, many South Africans are turning to the kitchen for comfort. Our favorite that's filling homes with the smell of fresh baking is the Humble Scone. Soft, golden, and best served warm with butter, jam, or some a bit of grated cheese and a steaming cup of tea or coffee, it's a winter classic. Using simple ingredients like cake flour, baking powder, coconut, sugar, margarine, and either amazi or plain yogurt, the dough comes together quickly before being baked for around 20 minutes at 180 degrees until golden brown. It's a simple recipe that brings warmth to the table and definitely makes the cold weather just a little easier to enjoy. That sums up our latest health and lifestyle news. It is 52 minutes after 8 o'clock. Let's see if we have any other messages. But just before we actually love and leave you and make way for Pastor Christopher Da Silva and Simon Cotty, who will be taking care of you between 9 and 10, bringing you the Ask Helen series between 10 and 12. Pastor Christopher Da Silva then continues with the Good Morning Kofifi Family Show. Good morning to Auntie Dawn. Auntie Dawn saying here, in the morning, Lord, you hear my voice. In the morning, I lay my request before you and wait expectantly. Thank you very, very much for that thought shared by Auntie Dawn. And then let's see here, Mr. Fly saying, Zbonge. Zbonge. All right, that sums up all our messages. Kofi Philander, it's been a great pleasure being in your company. We meet around the breakfast table tomorrow morning between 6 and 9 a.m. for the Happy Wednesday edition of your favorite breakfast show. Don't you ever forget, I love you, gang, gang. En ja, kom ons kuier lekker saam môre oggend tussen 6:00 en 9:00, and please prepare your good news that you'd like to share, because on a happy Wednesday we make it a point that we share some good, inspirational, uplifting wins.
positive news, and definitely also get to celebrate whatever milestone you happen to be celebrating. For now, Shapenawe Masa Kinders, tot morgenoggend tussen 6:00 en 9:00. I love you. 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

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And we feel so good about it. So, stay tuned and enjoy die Stasi van die Nasie met die groot sensasie.

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2: And a very good morning to all you wonderful people out in Kofifi land and you on the Ask Helen segment on Kofifi FM 97.2. And a very good morning to all of you that have tuned in this morning. And a very good morning to everyone in the studio. Good morning, Sai.
3: Good morning, Christopher, and good morning to the team here in the studio. It is Tuesday once again, and you know what to do on a Tuesday. She is right here, smiling in the studio. And yes, we're all waiting for the questions to come in. Helen, good morning and welcome to the show.
4: Good morning, Sai. Good morning, Pastor Chris. You're a new person at the wheel. It's lovely to see you there. I hope James is all right.
2: Yeah, James is fine. James is okay. Good. Yeah, I'll be just standing on 079-468-5183. This is where you can get our contact point. And this morning, we are waiting for you to ask Helen anything that you feel that is in your heart this morning. Helen is right here to answer your questions. Right here on your station of the nation, Kofifi FM 97.2. Sai?
3: Yes, thank you, Christopher. Helen, Sunday, I believe there was you had a wonderful day at the West End Dam. Tell us what happened.
4: Well, it was actually, I think, Saturday.
3: Saturday, yeah.
4: Yes, Saturday, I went off to the West End Dam. And sometimes we do a public meeting in this way. We don't have everybody come to a hall. We go to a landmark in a community. And obviously the West End Dam is a landmark in that community. Mm. And we were there. We had our little gazebos up. We had all our activists there. We were doing things, and people came around from the surrounding community to say hello, to take pictures, to introduce their dogs, to tell us about what their issues are. You know, a nice, casual, relaxed, but important interaction. And people came and said they were really upset about the state of the West End Community Center. So I went along to look at that. And then they told me and they showed me how all the rubbish and sewerage is running into what used to be a beautiful dam with fish in it. And these sewerage spills and the rubbish that goes into the dam is killing the fish there, because there was, it was full of fish at one point. And then we found a solution to that. We spoke to an engineer called Duarte, who said that he could build a catchment net. And so we are going to be using one of our Blue Brigade workers to clear those catchment nets to make sure that they stop the rubbish and the pollution from moving into the dam. However, we can't fix major sewage spills from outside.

0: as a political party. That takes hundreds of millions of rands of investment in the sewage infrastructure. And that is what the ANC, PA, EFF, Al-Jamal government has not done. And that is why that dam and many other places are so polluted. That dam is bad in terms of pollution, but it's nothing like what I saw at Nancefield when I was there. And that sewage backing up like for about 5 kilometers into El Dorado Park. That is the worst I have ever seen.
1: And when you're on that highway going past Nancefield, the stench that comes, you know, it is just not bearable.
0: I don't know how people live there.
1: Yeah, if you just take the turn, you get that smell coming to you, and then you just say, hey, this is something that is really unbearable.
0: Absolutely. Is that a phone? Hello. Yeah. Great. Kofifi, hello.
2: Goeiemôre, Helen.
0: Goeiemôre. Bye bye, welkom.
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0: 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Nou net meneer Jansen van Rensburg.
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2: Baie dankie aan meneer Valenzo vir hom oproep van ons.
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2: 079-468-5183. This is our contact point to ask Helen.
1: Sorry, that is much too fast, Pastor Chris. I could never write the number down that fast. Please. 079-468-5183. Can I do that again? 079-468-5183. That's the speed to go.
2: That's the speed to go. Thank you. Thank you very much, and you tuned in to Ask Helen Zille on this, your station of the nation, Profifi FM 97.2. Let us check what we have on this side of our WhatsApp line. We must get what we can see from the mense of ons maak net ook ons WhatsApp, ons het net bietjie Hi, my name is Fifi, Tasi Farinasi, good morning to Helen Zille. Your TikToks. Our educational land, inspirational, Gauteng needs you, madam. I will double click my ballot for November, 4th November.
1: So what say die meneer of die vrou?
4: Okay, this is anonymous.
1: Can I read it? Then I'll be able to read it.
2: Your TikTok is an educational and inspirational. Gauteng needs you, madam. I will double click my ballot on the 4th of November.
1: That is fantastic. Double click your ballot. That's a great new way of saying it. Vote for us on both ballots. Double click your ballot.
5: Right. I have one from my side, Helen. And it says here, good morning, Simon, in the panel. When I visited Cape Town earlier this year, I drove past Quebec Nuclear Power Station, and additionally the city operates the Steenbras Hydroelectric Power Station. I notice how secluded it is and how safely it is situated, well away from the residential area, which gave me the impression that safety was clearly taken into consideration. And that message comes from Carol.
1: Well, Carol, absolutely. The safety of people comes first. It is our primary concern, whatever we do, and we had to make sure that the Quebec Power Station was built in the right place. It needed access to a lot of water for cooling and other things, but it is a very significant distance away, or well, not a very significant distance away, let me put it this way, a significant distance away, and there aren't houses built around it, and there are very high safety standards. That's extremely important.
2: The next one just come to us and say, good morning, Helen. Elders was blue. We thank everyone for making this possible. Was absolutely beautiful.
1: That is so, so nice. Down the main street in Elders this past Saturday, we had a super blue Saturday, as we call it. You know, remember Surf with Super Blue? And now it's the DA with Super Blue. We had a super blue Saturday, and we really had a makiti right down that road. Would you like to say something about that, Vasco? Because you were there.
6: Yes, good morning. We basically had 9 gazebos put up at each robot, each intersection, and obviously all the busy streets. With activists physically giving out pamphlets, first of all, visiting door to door, and the tables actually registering people and taking down their details for VRM.
5: Just a question, Vasco, how was the response?
6: The response was very good. I mean, people were hooting, those driving with cars. A lot of people came to the tables and obviously gave their details freely and basically just screaming and enjoying the day. But it was nice.
1: It's so great to see the wonderful response of people in Eldorado Park, Rivoli, Innerdale. I was somewhere yesterday and some

0: Someone came up to me and said, oh, I'm from Innerdale and we're voting for you. And it was really great. People are enthused about this election. It really is fantastic to see. And they know how important it is. I mean, people know that this election is make or break for Joburg. This is Joburg's last chance. And people love Joburg, even though it's such a broken old lady. But we can fix her. And everyone loves Joburg. And this is its last chance.
1: Yeah.
0: So we all must band together, hold hands, and make our city one of the world's greatest, which it should be and can be.
2: What I've noticed, Helen, yesterday morning when I took my little girl to school, your team is busy in Ward 69 with a cleanup campaign, and the place looks so nice. Have you seen that, Christopher?
3: Yeah, you just took the words out of my mouth, Si. So we just want Helen to speak a little bit on that one.
0: Well, that's the Blue Bucky Brigade, and I hope that everybody is seeing that and seeing the impact of that. I've got Alex in the studio with me, Alex Christians, and I've obviously got Vasco. He's always here with me. Thank you very much. And they are very involved with the Blue Bucky Brigades. That is 10 teams with 10 buckies and a whole lot of equipment that they can use to fix the environment and to do small plumbing jobs and to do small electrical jobs. But obviously we can't replace the entire pipe system in the communities or fix the electrical overhead wires. That you need to be in government to do. But we can clean the place up. And we hope the community will keep it clean. You know, the phrase I love is this one. It says, love where you live. Love where you live. And people can immediately see when they come into a community if that community has self-respect.
3: Yes.
0: And when you go into a clean, tidy community, you immediately think, this community has self-respect. And when you have self-respect, it generates respect from other people. So, you know, we're wanting to give that sense of self-respect because we are in and of those communities. And every single one of the Blue Bucky Brigades is from that community. And I think they're instilling a sense of the much-needed pride, and I'm very pleased about it.
4: Just to add to that, if you look at El Rado Park and obviously where we were busy, I think last week we spoke about the jungle. The week following, in other words, starting last week Monday, we started at the local clinic in Extension 9. Very long grass, about 2 to 3 meters long. And we had cleaned right around the clinic, including the rehab center in that area. We cleaned out the whole of Boundary Road, parts of it, not all of it. And this week we are behind the Blue School in Extension 5, basically cleaning out the park. You had very long reeds, and right in the middle of the reeds is a shack. People staying there, using drugs and stuff like that. Obviously, they are hidden. But today, we're taking out the reeds and stuff like that. So it's happening throughout the city, and obviously the Blue Brigade is working very hard to ensure that we've got a clean city. Thanks.
5: Helen, if I could just add also, just this weekend in Rivoli, we cleaned out the entire area in Colorado Drive where the taxi rank is. And as soon as we left, somebody decided to dump. But the community took pride in it. They called our branch chair, and Bernice went out there, and they apprehended the people dumping. They called SAPS in as well to arrest them. So it's having a good effect. And as you said, people are now taking pride because their neighborhoods are cleaner.
0: Yeah. Well, that's so great. And a big, big, big shout out to Bernice Joubert. She's the branch chair in that community. And she made a brilliant TikTok video. I hope you all saw it. Because there Bernice is. She took the keys away from the driver of the Bucky that dumped the rubble where they'd just been cleaning. She wouldn't give them the keys back, and she called the South African Police Service. And that's exactly what a fighting DA woman does. We had just cleaned up that place, and then someone comes and dumps again. And the community said, no way. And that's exactly what it should be.
3: Thank you for that, Alan. We just want to go to the voice notes. We can just listen to the voice notes that comes through. This one comes from Mario de Jong.
1: Hi, Mario. So I just wanted to find out by Helen, how will she go about fixing the city's finances? Because we've seen reports that Joburg is bankrupt. So I just want to find out, like, going forward, what is the actual plans to get the city back up and running again?
0: That's a very, very important question, Mario, because the city is bankrupt, and the Minister of Finance himself has said that the current coalition, that's the ANC, the PA, the EFF, the Al-Jamar, all that group in the coalition there, that they cannot manage money. He said they cannot manage the city's budget. And he accused them of hiding a whole lot of things. So they claim they brought the unauthorized, irregular, fruitless, and wasteful expenditure down, and that's down, to 13 billion rand. And the minister said, no. We have dug into the numbers, and there is another 13 billion rand that you're not declaring.
2: Mm.
0: So basically, it was about 26 billion rand. Now, that is a huge, huge amount of money. None of us can conceive of the number of noughts that go behind that number and how much that could have done if it wasn't used in that way. So the minister has said, Icona, you guys do not know how to manage money, and therefore we cut off the equitable share until they had a proper plan. When we come into office, we will put into place people who know how to manage the city's finances. We will have to ring-fence the money for water and for electricity. We will have to make sure that money that comes in for water is first used for water. Money that comes in for electricity is first used for electricity. We're going to have to make sure that we partner with the presidency and the Ministry of Finance to fix the problem and to raise more money. And we're going to have to work with Operation Vulindlela, who can bring in a new income stream. And then wonderfully, the World Bank has offered 19 billion rand to South African cities that get their house in order. And that's exactly what we plan to do. So those are some of the things. We will also have to make people who can pay but don't pay, we'll have to make them pay. Because there's no such thing as a free lunch. And if people who can pay don't pay, it means that we can't do subsidies for the very poor who can't pay. And so we have a plan, and some people are not going to like our plan.
2: Mm.
0: Because it's not going to be a free-for-all as it has been in the past. Use as much as you like, don't pay for a thing. We can't do that, because that is how a city goes down the drain. So please, everybody, realize that we will fix the finances. It's going to take some very hard choices.
2: Just to come in there, Helen, how are you going to encourage the city, especially the people in Johannesburg, to pay for services? Because I heard someone said on Sunday that he will not vote for the DA, even though if he would, he wouldn't, because he's going to vote for the ANC because he's not going to pay for services. How do you respond to that question?
0: Well, the point is that if someone does that, they can't see beyond their nose.
3: Mm.
0: When the entire city collapses, there won't be any water coming out of any taps anymore.
2: Mm-hmm.
0: There won't be any electricity anymore because the grid won't have been maintained. There won't be any roads to drive on anymore unless you have a very expensive SUV that can navigate the craters and the potholes there will be. People don't understand how much money and effort and work go into building a sustainable city. Let's say a simple thing. You wake up in the night, you smell smoke, you realize your house is on fire. You phone the fire brigade. If you've got a functioning city, fire engines will arrive with the water, with trained firemen who will put out your fire quickly. What if there's no fire engines? Or they are, but they're broken and the city can't afford to fix them. What if there are no trained firemen on duty, or too few to be able them to staff a fire engine? What if they can't put petrol in the fire engine? What if they do not know the way because they haven't got a working phone or a GPS to find where you live? Mm-hmm. Those all have to be funded, and those are small things that affect you. When all the pipes are burst and broken and you can't flush your toilet anymore, well, what are you going to do with an overflowing toilet in your house? Now, I know that many people have huge sewage problems from sewage spills, and that's because the ANC steals the money. And obviously, people feel very angry when they don't get a service and still have to pay. We will use the money for services. But think of all the things you take for granted. Just driving over a bridge is a thing you take for granted. But what if that bridge is never maintained and it collapses? What if there's no rubbish removed because we can't afford the trucks, we can't put fuel in the trucks, we can't pay a workforce to go and fix your rubbish? The whole place will be buried like Vesuvius under the rubble of refuse. It'll be so unhealthy that people will be dying of bubonic plague because of the rats everywhere. All these services that people take for granted have to be paid for, have to be paid for. And that is why there are such things as rates and service charges. So you must decide whether you want a service or whether you don't want a service. Because I promise you, if you don't contribute to that service, you can't take it for granted.
3: Yeah, that's very well said, because the one thing that I also want to bring in my question, Helen, as a listener, you know what we have heard also now for the service that is not being delivered. Right now, we took out our bins with the hope that Pick It Up will come to our areas, and Pick It Up hasn't come to the areas, but weeks, 2 weeks now, mm-hmm. they haven't come. And then the guys go where we are supposed to play football for the youngsters, a soccer field right next to us at the Westbury School, it becomes a dumping site.
0: Well, that's exactly right. And, you know, the reason that your rubbish isn't being picked up by Pick It Up at the moment is that the city is bankrupt. Yeah. And they can't put fuel in the vehicles. And that's partly because the ANC's abused the money and stolen the money, and partly because so many people who can pay decide not to pay. And let me say that your good friend who wants to vote for the ANC, he's voting for more money to be stolen and fewer services to be delivered. It's as simple as that. If that's what he wants for his life and his family's life and his community's life, but he must make that choice conscious. He must say, I want more money stolen, I want fewer services delivered, and I want to live in a permanent pigsty.
2: I hope that person is listening to what Helen is saying right now. And it's so true. You must pay for your services, because if you don't pay for services, you won't get the service that you need.
3: We've got one from Anonymous here, a voice note that has just listened to this one coming in for Helen.
6: Good morning, Mrs. Clive. Of course, I mean, we do see what the DA has been doing recently, and with all of that campaigns, and, you know, what Helen has been doing in the city of Joburg, you know, we can see the effort. And hopefully it will be the same, you know, after November, you see. But I have a question for her. Like, it's always said that, you know, the DA does not do enough, you know, for certain people or in townships. So what are they going to do more, you know, for them?
0: Thank you very much, Clive, for that question. I presume that you've finished that question. We will do what local government is supposed to do. But we have to get the money first in to do it. That we have to do. If there's no money, we can't do anything. That's the first point. The second point is what local government is supposed to do is provide clean water to people, to provide or to deliver electricity to people. We're not allowed to generate electricity, but we have to what they call reticulate it, which means to get it to people. We have to do refuse removal. We have to do sanitation. We have to ensure that municipal roads are fixed and working. Those are the things we want to do and have to do. We are not going to build a three-bedroom house for everybody because we can't do that, because it's not a local government function, but also because there's no money to do that. So what local government has to do, and look in Schedule 4 and 5 of the Constitution, Google Schedule 4 and 5 of the South African Constitution, and there it puts out what local government is supposed to do. Thanks, Clive. We've got another call coming in.
3: Good morning.
0: Good morning.
7: Hello.
0: Hi. Welcome. You're live on air.
3: Good morning. Can you hear us?
0: Hello.
3: Hello. You can ask your question. You're live on air. We'll get back to you, the caller that has just...
0: Probably some airtime ran out, but you can phone back. You can phone that person back, can you?
3: Yes. Yes.
0: Fabulous.
3: As we are waiting for the call to go through, this is one coming to Helen. It says, can government not start a database of people in each community and use those contractors to do repairs around the community? All communities have plumbers, electricians, construction workers.
0: Yes, I think that's a very good idea. There are tight rules about how you use money in government. They're very tight rules. And you can't just say, well, the criterion is that you're a local person and you can come in. You've got to have, for example, you've got to have a tax clearance certificate. You've got to be absolutely sure that your taxes are in order and that you pay your taxes. You've got to be absolutely sure that you are competitively priced so that there is a competition in bidding for a particular service. You have to be sure that you've got a track record of being able to do the job. And all these kinds of things are critical. Now, the ANC ignores it, which is why the city's bankrupt. And they just get their cadres and they pay far too much. I've often used the example of the 47 million rand, no, no, 37, sorry, 37 million rand borehole in Waterworks. 37 million rand borehole. That thing shouldn't, with all the extras and a water purification plant and everything, should not have been more than 2.5 million.
3: Mm.
0: 37 million? That's how they steal the money. We can't do that. We follow the rules. We absolutely follow the rules. But I am very much in favor of local contractors getting local jobs. And we're going to find a way of boosting that within the rules. Now, the important thing that I want to say is that I understand there's something called an AFF, is there?
4: Yes.
0: In the city. Vasco, you are very, very experienced, and so are you, Alex. I want to hear from you. What is this AFF in Joburg that I've heard about? Because it didn't exist in Cape Town. Can you tell me?
4: I really don't know what it is.
0: Well, I heard yesterday that it is the ANC paying for a whole lot of people who've got no equipment or anything going around and trying to clean up the city. And I've never heard of that before, so I really want to hear what it is.
5: Okay, so Helen, what you're talking about is, no, it's actually what Crum has put together.
4: Mm-hmm.
5: It's similar to what you've got in terms of your brigade. What they basically did was every ward was supposed to put together a group of 10 people who would go out every day in your ward and clean up. They are not doing that. So what they eventually do is they tend to go to the same spot over and over again and clean up. So that was the cleaning squad that was put in place at the beginning of this term by the ANC, or toward the end of last term. It was ANC cadres being employed, and even the management
0: and came doing in no from work. There.
5: Exactly, and that's where the Premier also got the idea of getting in his people to do the Green Brigade as well. So that's what it is, and the ratepayers are paying for people where the job should be done by Pick It Up or by JRA in terms of the scuffling and the cleanups.
4: But that's the same scheme that they put in just before 2016, 2015. And when we came in, obviously we found the city in a mess.
0: But why didn't it work? You know, I mean, it's exactly what we're doing, but why is ours working and theirs isn't?
4: It's not working simply because the people that they hire or get to do the job is not permanent. They've got no pension, no nothing. And obviously what happens just before another elections, they try and extort whoever comes into government to hire them permanently, and obviously it doesn't work.
0: Well, let me make one thing very, very clear. If people see the city as a source of endless jobs, they're making a big mistake. The people who create jobs are businesses, and businesses only invest in a city where municipal services work, where there's electricity, where there's clean water, where there's sewage systems, where there's roads, where there's confidence in the future. Now, if people are getting a stipend, which I'm sure they are, these AFF people, who are these groups that the ANC set up and who never seem to do anything, the point is they clearly are prepared to get money for nothing, and they clearly have no respect for their own community and their own responsibility. How can you take money every day, not do the job you're supposed to do, and believe that you care for your community? You can't do that.
5: Well, Helen, I think you hit the nail on the head there. Yeah. It's supposed to be people from the community, but because some of them are not from the community, they don't care. So they just put cadres in and put them, you'll go work there, you'll go work there, you'll go work there. That's why there's no pride, as your team is showing at the moment.
0: Well, our team has fantastic pride, and I'm very, very proud of the before and after photos. And what I would very much like the community to do, and our teams to do, is if they find people dumping just after we've cleaned up, go and confront them.
4: Yeah.
3: Thank you for that. We just have a question here that comes. Helen, what do you say to people that vote ANC because they want to stay faithful to the struggle and do not and not vote for any white person? They are like people who don't want to change, who don't want to change soccer teams, but they are really racially motivated.
0: Yes, well, you know, it's very, very simple. This election is about Johannesburg.
2: Mm.
0: It's not a thank you note for past contributions to liberation. And when we look at past contributions to liberation, the ANC wasn't the only party that made those contributions. And if you look at the history of many of us, you'll see that we did as much as we could where we were with what we had to fight apartheid and to create a democratic society. So that's number one. Number two, what are the issues in this election? This election is about Joburg. It's not about me. It's not about Vasco. It's not about Alex. It's about Joburg.
2: Mm.
0: Will Joburg survive as a city? Will our children have a future in this city? Will our grandchildren have to run away to get a decent life? That is the question. And if we love Joburg, which we all do, I haven't met anybody who lives in Joburg who hates Joburg. It's a fabulous city. If we love Joburg, we've got to vote for Joburg.
2: Mm.
0: We have to vote for the future now, not the past. And the DA is the only party that is genuinely non-racial. We have people of every background and culture and racial group in our team because they all want to make the issues the issue. They all want to make water, electricity, roads, refuse removal, sewerage the issue, because they know that if they don't do that, Johannesburg dies.
2: Mm.
0: Johannesburg's almost on its deathbed now. That's the issue.
2: Helen, can I just come in there? We all know some of our listeners has asked the questions, and most of the people around the city of Joburg knows that Joburg is on his knees, like you just made mention that Joburg is dying. Now, if the DA wins the local elections in the city of Joburg on the 4th of November, as we know the city is bankrupt, will you be writing to Treasury for a bailout of the city of Joburg?
0: Well, I'll be phoning the minister as the first port of call because it's quicker than writing, and I will ask him for an urgent meeting, and I will say, the ANC got us into this mess, and we've now got to get out of this mess, and we've got to put a plan together. Now, I don't personally believe in bailouts, because bailouts are never a once-off. They happen again and again and again and again, and then people never take responsibility. It's like having a kid who you give pocket money to, and every single time they spend their pocket money in the first week of the month, and then they're desperate for something in the last week, and they come to you and say, please, please, please, please, please, and you give them all the time. So I believe that we have to get Joburg's house in order, but then we can ask for once-off assistance in getting the platform right to build on.
3: There is one question that I want to bring, Alan, before I go to the message that comes from the park run forum in El Dorado Park. I travel this road daily. There's this patch, as you just come into Malibongwe Drive, says, welcome to Randburg. There's this patch that has been there for months that has not been fixed, the road. Just a small patch, I think it's 500 by 500.
0: Just where it says, welcome to Randburg.
3: Just where you pass, you get the garage and you just make the bend onto Malibongwe. There's just this patch of road, by 500 by 500.
0: 500 what, feet?
3: 500 by 500 meters. Not even
0: now, 500 meters is long, long, long, long, long. It's not small.
3: Say 300 meters. Say, no, not even 300. 100,
0: I think probably meters. 50 meters, you might
3: 100
0: say.
3: Meters. Say 100 meters. 100 by 100 meters. If I look at it now, 100 by 100 meters. Just this patch of road that has been there, and it's months now, and it hasn't been fixed.
0: Yes, well, you know, that's not the only place, I promise you. You must go to see some of the roads. I mean, again, let me take you back to Nansfield. That's a river of sewage, that road. And sewage eats the tar. You should see the main road in Alexandra, what that looks like. Some roads, I mean, we were walking in the east of Joburg the other day, and some of the roads just don't exist anymore. So it's everywhere.
3: Let us go to the message that we receive from the Park Run Forum in El Dorado Park.
7: Councillor Cardinal, I'm standing in Hall 17 in El Dorado Park at the area we call the jungle, which the BH Group of Jade is currently cleaning. With me is Councillor De Palma for the area and Rupert from the local Park Run, which wants to say something to Eden in respect to this.
8: Good morning, gentlemen. Thanks so much for the opportunity. My name is Rupert Holland. I'm responsible for Colorado Park Parker, I'm the event director. And this is our new facility at the jungle. And the area was measured out, I think, that a few weeks ago. And then what needed to be done was cleaning up, and that was a huge nightmare. And what is now being done they cleaned the area that I was most concerned about. So it's clean. We will be in the next 2 weeks, possibly, to start our park run, and this will be our new facility. This is where we're going to do park run for El Dorado Park. And we welcome each and every person from the community to join us. But read more about that on our Facebook post. We'll tell you more about it. But this is just to say thank you from on behalf of the people that I've been representing to the PA.
0: Isn't that fabulous? A message from Park Run, which runs park runs in many, many communities, and they're saying we can now bring Park Run back to El Dorado Park because the DA cleared that very important place of the park that they run in. So, guys, that is so great to hear. And please let me know when the park run is, because I'd love to join, and I'd love everyone in El Dorado Park to turn out and run for their suburb and show how proud they are of a clean suburb that we are fixing every day and that we will continue to fix.
3: Thank you for that one. I also then just got to my attention that I also want to go and run the park run to see what it looks like in El Dorado Park through the jungle once again. You know, now it has been cleaned up, because we have our own park run in Bozeman as well, and all the other areas on a Saturday morning we'll
0: That's
3: find
0: fantastic.
3: The people do the park runs.
0: Well, you look damn fit, Chris. I mean, five kilometers is actually longer than it sounds, eh?
3: Yeah.
0: It's longer than it sounds.
3: Yeah. This one just comes to us and says, Helen, I see this documentation regarding the projects in El Dorado Park where the Council of Ward 18's family are contracted to do certain jobs when a husband and a mother is allowed. They're all over with all the projects.
0: Is that Juera Khaldin? Okay, let's. There's a call coming in. I'll answer about the Juera Khaldin, but yes, let's go. Have the call come in. Hello.
3: Good morning.
9: Hi, it's Councillor Edith Wilson from Ward 99.
0: Great, hi.
9: And, hi, hello.
0: Hi, Hendrik, welcome.
9: Thank you. And we've been seeing this thing on Malibongwe Road where a section of the road has just been stripped and not been done. And it's such a failure from JRA and Kenny Kuneni, and there's no political will to fix this. And we've been asking questions, we've been sending emails. Nicole van Dijk, who's the MPL on the transport, has been asking questions in the legislature because it is a provincial road, and we're both just being sent from one thing to another.
0: Yeah, well, that's what happens, and that's why you need a DA administration, because we can actually put our muscle together, all of us, and make sure that we bring the political will that is needed in province and in local government. We will do that. If we win Joburg in this election, we will win Gauteng in the next election. And then Gauteng will be transformed, because the DA teams at provincial and local government will take Gauteng and make Gauteng the model province. Now, let's answer about Juera Khaldin, and it's about all her family's businesses getting contracts with the city. I've received lots of documentation on that, but Vasco is an expert.
4: Well, this has been going on for quite some time. I think these councillors don't understand that as councillors, they themselves can't get involved in projects, not to say that their families cannot get involved, but then you've got to obviously apply for a job, number one, and number two, for a contract legally, in the sense that you've got to have a registered company and stuff like that. And this has been going on for quite some time. I think even with the roads in the area, their companies or their families attached to them normally get the contracts in the area. And obviously the community is very upset about it. It has been reported previously to the speaker, and what the speaker is doing about it is questionable. I mean, several complaints about Joera herself, including Dwayne Ponsonby in Ward 17, has been put into the speaker, but no action is taken. At some point, we'll have to follow up and find out what's going on.
0: Well, we'll have to, and very, very urgently. Now, let me make one very clear statement. We've all been watching the Madlanga Commission. Now, that shows you what a captured prosecuting authority and police service looks like. The criminals capture these institutions, and then the people who run these institutions take instructions from the criminals to get them off the hook. Joburg is the same as that. Think about the Madlanga Commission. We actually need a Madlanga Commission for Joburg.
4: Absolutely.
0: Because of the corruption going on with the tenders and contracts, but because all of those institutions, like the Speaker's office inside Joburg, are captured, you can make a complaint and it'll be just as useless as making a complaint to Andrea Johnson. You've got to understand what happens here. Now, if you look at the network of companies that are linked to the PA and look at the contracts they've got in government, your jaw would drop. And that's all going to come out before the election, so that everybody knows what they're voting for. Because you mustn't vote in ignorance. You must know what you're voting for and not complain afterwards. Because if you vote for more corruption, then you cannot complain that there's no money left for anything. Now, what we are looking at is that we are enforcing now an investigation of the PA, because we say that there's been gross misspending of 141 million rand of taxpayers' money. 110 million rand for the arts was handed to various members of his own party, and 31 million rand, as we all know, was blown on the World Cup. Mm-hmm. Now the state's corruption watchdog will make him account for every rand. Watch this space. Watch this space. He uses his portfolio to enrich or benefit the people connected to the PA. And that is wrong. When you're a minister, you serve all the people.
5: Thanks, Helen. Helen, also in terms of local government, I think these councillors think that they are being protected because they're part of this GLU. What they forget is if the residents of Johannesburg actually vote the DA in and give us a majority, we can carry over from this term to next term issues that were raised and never dealt with or incomplete, where we can then complete it and even bring criminal charges against councillors who do not come back. And that is very important for them to understand that we can get rid of this corruption next term as well.
3: I think this is a question that is going to really be with us, as you have just mentioned what is happening within with the council as well. Say, morning, Simon, and your guest. We do have a GNU government. So why is the ANC calling all the shots? Is only ANC cadres and employees are the major decision makers without approval from other members of the GNU? The ANC policy, it seems, hire only people hailing from Limpopo in all their departments, and no one questions it. They are incompetent, making foolish decisions that's costly, and want to show that we are incapable, and they are the only ones that can fix and control the country. When are you taking them to task, as they don't allow any other race to partake in decision making, finances, and tendering? Is this a ploy to keep us doing the mere cleaning and simple task while they smile all the way to the bank? Any project in our community is headed by them as main contractors, yet they know nothing or little when you are questioning that.
0: Yes, well, you know, in the GNU, different parties have their own portfolios. So, for example, Gayton McKenzie has the sports and arts portfolio, and that's why he uses that budget to favour his political network. And once that's happening, people get really angry. The arts community is furious. And there are lots of, for example, Athletic South Africa, they have to pay for their own tickets and their own trips aboard, while Gayton's having a jaw with 31 million rand and partying with his brasa in Mexico, you know. It is a really serious situation. But then that what must happen is that voters must wake up. And the good thing about a democracy is that when you see you made a big mistake in good faith, you thought you were voting for the right thing, but you weren't, then you change your mind. That's what the good thing about a democracy is. You can correct your mistakes at the next election. That's what you have to do. Now, the important thing here is that we have our own portfolios in government, like home affairs, like public works, like agriculture, like environment. And the DA is forging ahead with our own policies. For example, the repatriation policy of many, many, many people who are illegally in South Africa. That's being run and driven very, very speedily by Home Affairs, for example. And that's the DA's approach to this. So it's important to understand that you get what you vote for. And if you don't vote, you can't complain. And if you voted for people who are corrupt, but you voted in good faith, then you've got a next election to change your mind and vote for something better.
3: We just got a voice note coming from Erica. Before I do another question, that is for Helen. Let me just...
10: Good morning to the listeners of Radio Kofifi and to your guest, Helen Zala. I'm phoning from Rivoli, and I just would like to say thank you to Bernice and her team from the DA, who have endlessly worked in making our community look like a community again with the cutting of the grass and the pavement. It's a pleasure to walk in our streets again, because everything is visible. The overgrown grass is all cut away. And I'd like to thank Bernice and everyone of her team that work endlessly during the day just to make our community a community that is working. And I'd like to thank everyone from the DA whose involvement in making this happen. So just thank you so much to everyone.
0: Well, thank you so much, Erica, for this wonderful note. It's great to know that the community appreciates all the efforts that people like Bernice make and her squad of 10 people in Rivoli. I know how hard she works. I know how dedicated she is. And very soon we'll be moving into the elderly, the community gated villages for the elderly, and we'll be fixing up the broken and vandalized little flats there for the elderly. We're going to be fixing those, because it's an absolute disgrace that while so many elderly need a place of refuge, these little flats and these little cottages are in such a state of disrepair. And if the city won't fix them, which they clearly won't, we will.
5: Just also, Erica has Helen has been part of the team that helped us before the Blue Brigade. She got us into the school to help clean up, and once the Blue Brigade came in, we went and cleaned up just before school could open. So the kids had a safe place to go and play when they got back to school.
0: Well, isn't that fantastic? Well done, Erica. Halala.
3: Thank you, Erica. Thank you for this. This question also comes on the same level. It says, question for Helen, how do we promote a sense of ownership and community in our communities? Could an app that looks at how money is spent in the immediate area, as well as how residents can work together to fix Joburg help?
0: That could happen, but you see, what worries me so much is that we fix something one day and the next day it is broken again. We clear a place one day and the next day people come and dump again. That's why I was so proud of Bernice and the Rivoli crew for chasing up that truck and the driver who came to dump at the site that they had cleaned. They took his keys away and they called the South African Police Service. Now, that is what taking ownership actually means in practice. You say, not in our space will we tolerate this kind of thing. So when people throw rubbish on the ground, when people dump, when people vandalize infrastructure, when people break things just sommer, people like Bernice and those who take ownership and pride in their community say, not here. Now, I know that many, many places are vandalized, substations, all the places where there's metal, like the underpinnings of bridges. They get vandalized by drug addicts, people who are trying to get metal to sell at these ghastly scrap shops. We'll be doing something about that, and I'm already starting to work with honorable scrap dealers to deal with these rogue scrap dealers and these chop shops, as they call them. We will definitely do something about that. But when I speak to people in the community, they say, we know who's doing this. We know who's doing this. It's these young kids. But their parents don't want them to get a criminal record. Now, I understand why a parent would not want their child to get a criminal record. I understand that. But we would like to introduce bylaws which take the child to a municipal court that won't give them a criminal record, but will put them in a drug rehabilitation facility. And that is why we are talking to Kafifi about the Kofifi Place of Dreams, which I hope if we do get elected will be a place that we can send high school kids to continue their education, but not get a criminal record and get off drugs. There are some communities that are so riddled with drugs that those kids have no future. If you're on drugs, you will never get a job. If you're on drugs, you will never have a future. And we've got to get those high school kids off drugs and away from drugs. So ownership of your community also means taking responsibility for your children. And I say again and again, don't make a baby if you're not prepared to be a responsible parent.
2: Christopher, once again, thank you so much to the listeners that is still tuned in, listening to the show. This is the Ask Helen show right here on Kofifi FM 97.2. Now, Helen, a lot of people has asked me a lot of things. This is the Ask Helen show. I met a lady a couple of weeks ago coming to the Bernard Isaacs Primary School. And they are running a cleanup campaign. And what they do in the area also is they find empty spaces. And at the empty spaces, they clean up. And then they turn these spaces into vegetable gardens. Now, they have done a lot of good work. And she asked me if the DA can just get a sponsor, because they're looking for fruit trees where they can go around and plant these fruit trees at certain schools where they are working. So will it be possible for you to help? Because I have to get back to her. I told her I will speak to you today and ask you whether you will be able to help them.
0: So that sounds a fantastic idea. And we certainly will, if people are prepared to water those trees and look after them. We can't have a situation where we're putting in trees that get neglected and just die. So there's got to be a track record of looking after things. And we must make absolutely sure that those trees will be looked after. The idea that I like best is planting avocado trees, because avocado trees provide this fantastic fruit that is so nourishing. And they can bear prolifically. So, you know, you've got to have a male and a female avocado tree. I don't know why it works like that with some trees and not with others. Oh, I suppose because they don't get pollinated by the bees. Anyway, you've got to have a male and a female avocado tree. And I don't know if you can tell which is male and which is female before you plant them in the ground. Do you know whether you can, Si?
2: Yes, you can.
0: Okay, well, at least you know. I don't know where to look to tell whether a tree is male or female. But any event, I mean, I think that is a very, very good idea. I think avocado pear trees make a bit of a mess. That's why they can't be used as pavement trees. Because I said to people, why don't we plant nutrition on our pavements? Mm-hmm. Why don't we plant avocado pears on every single tree? And they say, no, you can't do that because they make such a terrible mess. There are criteria for pavement trees. And you don't want avocado pears dropping on people's cars and making dents and all of that sort of thing. So we can't use them for pavement trees, but trees in schools, oh my goodness, and they can be prolific, those avocado pear trees.
3: 079-468-5183. You two still tuned in to Ask Helen on Kofifi FM 97.2. This is where it all began. Hi Helen, will you allow the broader community to participate in this election of your ward councillor candidates, in the selection of your ward council candidates?
0: The answer is that we don't want this to be a popularity contest. We want this to be a competency contest. We have very clear criteria for somebody to be a DA councillor, and they are taken through a grueling process to pass many, many tests to establish whether they are. Now, obviously, we don't always get it right. We don't always get it right. We sometimes choose duds. And sometimes the duds are people who've got all the theory in their heads, but a lekker gladde bek het, if I may put it that way, who pass their spoken tests and their speeches with confidence and can even write the written tests and all of that, What they haven't got is a work ethic.
4: Yeah.
0: And we have to test for a work ethic, and how we test for that is a performance review. So we want performance reviews. Now, to be selected as a DA counselor takes a full year. It's a year now since we started the process, and I think about next week we will be in a position to announce our candidates. Let me say that in politics, we are trying to get away from popularity contests to competency contests, and to get competent people in every ward. If you make it a popularity contest, you'll immediately have factions fighting with each other, and you'll have councillors who never take a hard decision because they're trying to be popular.
2: Mm-hmm.
0: What you have to have is councillors who are really good, who are really dedicated, who understand the DA, who understand our political philosophy, and who will work day and night for their community. And that's the quality that we are looking for. And we have tests that last a year to find that quality.
2: Sometimes a lot of people say that politics is boring. That's why they don't go to the polls to go and vote. I spoke to a lady on Thursday, and I made it clear to her, I said, if you don't vote, like Helen said earlier on, you cannot complain.
0: Mm-hmm. Look, if you don't vote because you think it's boring, you can see how boring it is when your house is on fire and there's no fire engine to come and fix, help you, because you can't put petrol in the fire engine, or there isn't a fire engine at all, or they can't pay for their GPS contract, so they can't find your house. See how boring that is. When your car falls into a sinkhole, see how boring that is. Mm. When you don't have water for 3 weeks and you can't flush your toilet, see how boring that is. Those are the issues that people must understand. If they don't go and vote because they think politics is boring, I can tell you it can get a whole lot more boring. And it can get a whole lot more tense and critical for the quality of your life. You're not voting for parties that are entertaining. You are voting for the quality of your life. And if you don't vote, you are letting other people vote about the quality of your own life. So get with the program. This is not bread and circuses. This is the quality of the life that you live.
3: Thank you for that one. Thank you, sir. Just one that we, before we go to Priscilla for a voice note, this is just one that I just want to bring. Just one saying, good morning, Helen. We met on Saturday at West Dean Dam. Thank you for supporting the community's efforts at Euphia's Retirement Village. As promised, the DA's Bucky Brigade arrived on Monday and will be working there throughout the week, helping restore dignity for some of our most vulnerable elderly residents. My question are, do you believe EOFIAS can become a model for how communities, local government, and volunteers can work together to restore neglected public facilities? And how can more communities partner with the DA to make this happen? Having now backed this project, what would you say to businesses, volunteers, and other community groups listening today about getting involved to help to restore EOFIAS and give its elderly residents the dignity they deserve?
0: Well, that's a great message, and that is exactly what we talk about, a whole of society approach to fix things. Now, in Euphias, you have members of the surrounding community. I think particularly of Brian and Bronwyn. They came along and they said
3: it's
0: they
3: Brian
0: wanted to
3: be, Smith, yes.
0: Oh, this is Brian Smith. Yes. Oh, hi, Brian. Well, Brian and Bronwyn came along and said, what can we do? And we said, well, we'll send our Bucky Brigade in, which we absolutely did. It helps incredibly to have a DA ward councillor who's going to partner you. Now, in that particular ward, Ward 69, they have Genevieve, Genevieve Sherman. She's a DA ward councillor, very active, very committed to her community. That's the first stop. Then you have the DA behind you. Then you go around to the businesses and say, can you help provide dignity to our elderly? Then you have a local government who hopefully prioritizes the security of vulnerable people and not the Metro Centre, which should never have been evacuated in the first place and doesn't need millions and millions of Rand spend on its own security if it was occupied? So it's those kinds of choices that can be made. Now, I genuinely believe in this partnership, and we've got to start somewhere. And when other social actors see that something is happening, they like to join in too. But Brian and Bronwyn, thanks so much for taking up

0: need to sort that out before we can actually deliver services. It is utterly important that people understand this. And secondly, it is also important why people need to register with this last and final upcoming registration weekend and participate in democracy. We cannot say it's not working for us, yet we've never voted. Could you perhaps just speak again on that? Thank you.
1: Brilliant. 100% Priscilla from El Dorado Park. Thank you for leaving us that message. Yes, the 1st and 2nd of August is the last registration weekend. On about the 5th of August, the voters' roll will close. And after that, you can't register again. People who don't vote have given up their right to speak about collapsing services and about the problems in their community because they didn't do anything about it when they had a chance. So that's the first thing. Yes, indeed, Priscilla, we won't be able to fix things overnight. First of all, things are so broken. There's been no maintenance for 30 years. You live in El Dorado Park. You know about the Nancefield sewage crisis. That took 30 years of collapse. And that is probably 100 million rands worth of repairs. And the city is bankrupt. That'll be a priority for me, that sewage system in Nancefield, because it was so horrific. And it has such huge implications for the people who live in El Dorado Park and the surrounding areas. It'll cost 100 million rand, and we've got to find that money. And we've got to stop corruption and make sure the money goes to that kind of project. But it won't happen overnight. And there will be big resistance to us from all the corrupt cadres who want to continue looting the city. So, yes, you're quite right. It won't happen overnight. But we have to start somewhere. And we have to start step by step. That's why I say fixing Joburg will be like eating a very big elephant. We have to do it one bite at a time. And people won't see it immediately because we'll have to do lots of things like getting the right people in the right places, like fixing the billing system, which people don't actually experience in their daily life. But getting that right is essential to fixing things that people notice in their daily life.
2: Thanks there, Helen. Another question there. Okay, Vasco, you can go. I'll just follow.
3: It's just that Helen has mentioned an interesting thing. She's actually mentioned this to a plant in Nancefield, first of all. There is no housing development that can happen in El Dorado Park and surrounding areas without that sewer
4: being fixed.
3: Because obviously you can't put houses where you don't have proper services to get rid of waste and stuff like that. It's the same with electricity. If you need to put up more houses within that particular area, you've got to upgrade the electrical substations. So it's all that bulk services that lacks within the city of Johannesburg. And obviously people are crying for housing within the area. And obviously the city is not talking the truth when they say we are going to upgrade certain areas, knowing very well that they don't have the bulk services to service those communities.
2: Another complaint, Helen, is also coming from El Dorado Park. The new cemetery that is in El Dorado Park, I believe cemeteries falls under the city of Johannesburg. There is complaints coming in from every weekend when people go and bury their loved ones. People are saying there's only one entrance, in and out. Now, there's a lot of people that get buried here. Our cemetery here in West Park is also full. Now, most of our people has to go to El Dorado Park to lay their loved ones to rest at that cemetery. Please. They have asked me to ask you, can you do something? Because there are guys from the Joburg Metro Police Department that is just standing idly by, and people are fighting to go in and out of that cemetery.

0: I heard a voice note some time ago, also one of our political leaders in the area, also complaining about that same cemetery out there in El Dorado Park.
1: And it's about the entrance and exit.
0: Entrance and exit.
1: Well, we have to go and look at the layout and the planning of that, whether it's possible to get two gates and to go in one and out the other. But we need to look at the planning and layout of that and the street configuration around it. So that's something we can definitely do. But, I mean, it's got to – we can't, for example, have an exit at a very busy intersection, for example. We'll have to look at the layout of the streets and see if they will accommodate that.
2: So I believe in – I was there in the past years. There are actually an exit at the back that you can go out to, you know. But they closed that exit down.
1: Why?
2: I've got no idea. Because you come into one into the one – and then you had to go out on the other side. So they closed that one down at the back so that you could move out. Now there's only an entrance and an exit. It is the same with the one that we go to Randburg. The same thing. And it's a nightmare. Now Randburg is worse because there's cars coming this way and going up that way. And there's trucks also on that road. So it is just a nightmare to go in to the waterfall cemetery as well.
3: Helen, I think this is a typical example of the current government's failure to see what the community needs. Instead of them putting JMPD in the right places, like cemeteries, to deal with access in and out, they put them at the metro. So if they've closed it, that simply means they did not have the manpower there to open two gates. And this is something that we in the DA have the political will to deal with. Because in terms of priorities, we always look at what is in the interest of the people first and what will benefit them at the end of the day.
1: So that was a question of manpower.
2: Yeah. Before we say our final goodbyes, we just want to have one coming to you once again. This one just comes in. Say good morning. Question for Helen. Hi, Helen. Hope you are well. I wondered if there are bigger loans from EU to help Johannesburg if you become mayor and the DA can run things. Some people I know doubt that just the normal infringe revenue will be enough to fix things fast. As CEO already access loans from overseas, can the DA get more development financing to help make Johannesburg beautiful again once the finances are stabilized? From Leslie in Florida North. Mm.
1: Thank you, Leslie, and thank you for that very important question. Yes, the city of Joburg has borrowed a lot of money from institutions in the European Union. It borrowed almost 3 billion rand from the French Development Agency, and they said they were borrowing it for infrastructure, but when they went back for another loan, the French Development Agency said, we're not lending you any more money because you didn't use the first loan for what you said you would use it for.
0: Wow.
1: And then they went to the German Development Bank, and the German Development Bank said, yes, we will lend you money, but we will oversee the spending of that money. Mm. So you can't do the same again as you did with the money you got from the French Development Agency. So that is critically important to understand, that the city of Joburg, before it can spend a single cent on maintenance and infrastructure, has to pay a lot of money, paying back about 24 billion rand in loans. Cape Town doesn't have to do that because Cape Town hasn't stolen any money. And they save and they can invest 40 billion rand over 3 years without borrowing money. And they do that as an investment, mainly for the poor. So the difference is that when you steal the money, things collapse. When you invest the money in maintenance and infrastructure, things go in the right direction. And that's what Joburg hasn't done for 30 years. So a lot of people who could lend money to Joburg are very wary about lending money to Joburg because they know what happened to the money in the past. That is the problem.
0: Just a question of concern, Helen. We remember when the SARS commissioner stepped down, he made a statement to say that SARS has raised about 2.3 trillion rand in taxes Now, this money, if it is raised, where does this money goes to and how is it spent?
1: Well, that's not a last question that I can answer in 5 minutes. But what you have to do is you have to look at the budget, because SARS gets the money and then Parliament passes a budget, and the budget tells you how that money is spent, how much money goes to every department, and then the department breaks it down into the greater detail. So Johannesburg is supposedly supposed to get 97 billion rand in. It never will. It'll get a lot less than that in because of the huge collapse of the billing system and the refusal of many people to pay. And then the budget tells you how we spend it. But we'll have to get that money in to fix Joburg.
2: Thank you once again. You're tuned into the Good Morning Coffee with Family show. This is Ask Helen segment right here on your station of the nation. It is time for us to say goodbye. But any questions that you have, we will then get it and then forward it to Helen, and you will definitely get your answers. If it is by next week, you will definitely have it answered in the week. But from me to you, thank you for tuning in.
1: Thank you very much indeed. It was great being with my Kofifi family again.
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5: 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And we feel so good about it. So stay tuned and enjoy die Stasi van die Nasie met die groot sensatie.

Sealing up this letter, I just finished signing your name. My friends would all be surprised if they knew I was playing this game. I'll pretend it's a special delivery, and just to give me a hint, I'll use your favorite color.

So I've decided to write this letter and send it to myself. So to make my story short, in the mailbox I will place this letter that I wrote

0: 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And a very good morning to all you wonderful people out in Coffee Fee land. Today is the 28th day in the 7th month in the year 2026. It's 14 degrees Celsius and sunny. 40 minutes past the hour of 10 o'clock right here on your station of the nation, Coffee Fee FM 97.2. This is where you heard it first, and this is where it all began. Thank you to Helen and the team. Thank you for coming out and being with us on the Ask Helen segment right here on your station of the nation, Coffee Fee FM 97.2. Good morning. 079-468-5183. This is what we do, and we are going to do what we normally do, starting off our day. Today, no Helen Joseph Tertiary Hospital. There's no Helen Joseph Tertiary Hospital that is with us today. So the hospital is not with us today. We will have the hospital with us hopefully by next week. But certain things needs to be done, and we are going to do what we do. Once again, let us start off our day on the Good Morning Coffee Fee Family Show as a family by acknowledging the Lord. And that is how we start off our day right here on your station of the nation, Coffee Fee FM 97.2. Good morning. I just want to bring something to your attention as I am going to read once again a passage of scripture to you from 1 Corinthians chapter 13. And it says, if I could speak all the languages of earth and of angels, but didn't have didn't love others, I would only be a noisy gong or a clanging cymbal. If I had the gift of prophecy and if I understood all God's secret plans and possessed all knowledge, and if I had such faith that I could move mountains but didn't love others, I would be nothing. If I give everything I have to the poor and even sacrifice my body, I could boast about it, but if I don't love others, I would have gained nothing. Love is patient and kind. Love is not jealous or boastful or proud or rude. It does not demand its own way. It is not irritable, and it keeps no record of being wrong. It does not rejoice about injustice, but rejoices whenever the truth wins out. Love never gives up, never loses faith, is always hopeful and endure through every circumstance. Prophecy and speaking in unknown languages and special knowledge will become useless, but love will last forever. 1 Corinthians chapter 13, verse 1 to 8. We will do the next portion tomorrow, from verse 9 up until verse 13. But this is where I'm leaving you. You can go read the message yourself. 1 Corinthians chapter 13, verse 1 to 8. We will do 9 to 13 tomorrow. This is how we start off our day on the Good Morning Coffee Fee Family Show, by acknowledging the Lord in everything that we do, and He will be the director of our paths. So much to say, but yet our hearts are not troubled. We want to bring to your attention that love is what brings us together, and love will remain even though all other things may fail. Love will stand firm because love never fails. Want to convey our heartfelt condolences to everyone that has lost loved ones in that time of bereavement. Our heartfelt condolences to everyone out there. And to you that are sharing birthdays today or having your birthday within the course of the week, we want to say to you a happy birthday. Send your message that we can celebrate your birthday with you throughout the course of the week. All people that are celebrating their anniversaries, a happy anniversary to you as well. And those that have joined in unions, we want to say that the Lord will bind your union with cords of love that cannot be broken. From me to you, it is the Good Morning Coffee Fee Family Show. And this is what we do on your station of the nation, Coffee Fee FM 97.2, where it all began.
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0: The news headlines at the hour 11 o'clock. Johannesburg flying squad arrest 5 suspects in weekend crime crackdown. Andrea Johnson continues testimony before Madlanga Commission. And tornado tears through Wisconsin in the United States, leaving widespread damage. With the news at 11 o'clock Central African Time on Kofifi FM 97.2, I am Siphosirutu. Good morning. The Johannesburg Flying Squad arrested 5 suspects and recovered a vehicle linked to criminal activity during weekend operations conducted between the 24th and the 27th of July 2026. Police arrested 4 suspects in separate drug-related incidents in Florida and Rio de Port after recovering crystal meth and other drugs during stop-and-search operations. In a separate case, officers tracked down a white Kia Pegas allegedly used in a business robbery in Hammanskraal. The vehicle was intercepted on the N1 South near Irene, where police arrested a 40-year-old suspect after recovering 60 cell phones, 3 cameras, and 7 watches believed to be stolen. The vehicle was impounded as evidence. The suspects, aged between 23 and 40, are expected to appear in various magistrate courts soon while investigations continue. Now to this next update. The City of Johannesburg Council adopted a series of resolutions aimed at strengthening governance, accountability and financial management during its 52nd Extraordinary Council meeting. Executive Mayor Dada Morero said the measures included swift action to address unauthorized, irregular, fruitless and wasteful expenditure as part of efforts to improve oversight and restore public confidence in the city's administration. Here's Executive Mayor of City of Joburg, Dada Morero.
1: Council, in its ordinary meeting, approved quite critical matters. One of the key issues is in relation to unauthorized, irregular, fruitless, and wasteful expenditure, matters that have been referred to the disciplinary board. Just over 13 matters have been referred for investigation and conclusion by the disciplinary board, which is a step forward towards the City of Johannesburg addressing issues and consequence management in relation to unauthorized, irregular, fruitless and wasteful expenditure. We are taking charge, we are taking control, and we are dealing with all these issues. And those that would have been found to have misused the resources of the city will therefore be sentenced, will therefore be dealt with. It is also important to note that the city has already opened criminal cases.
0: In other news, a suspect wanted in connection with the fatal shooting of 4 people at a tavern in Innerdale has been arrested by the Johannesburg Metro Police Department's Tactical Response Unit. Officers acted on intelligence about the suspect's whereabouts and arrested him at an identified location after he had allegedly evaded arrest for an extended period. He is being held at the Johannesburg Central Police Station and is expected to face 4 murder charges. JMPD has warned that criminals cannot evade justice indefinitely. Meanwhile, former Independent Directorate Against Corruption, IDEC, Andrea Johnson, continued her testimony before the Madlanga Commission, where she remained under scrutiny over the investigation that led to the arrest of Crime Intelligence Chief Lieutenant General Dumisani Khumalo and 6 others. Johnson acknowledged that parts of her earlier evidence to Parliament were incorrect, including that IDEC had requested a Section 27 affidavit linked to the case. She also faced questions over the legal basis of the investigation, with commissioners examining whether the directorate had acted within its mandate. Her appearance came despite her resignation, which has been accepted by President Cyril Ramaphosa, and amid calls for an investigation into her conduct following allegations of abuse of prosecutorial authority. And now in news further afield, a powerful tornado has ripped through parts of northeastern Wisconsin in the United States of America.

0: is conducting surveys to determine the tornado's strength. The following report is a courtesy of ABC News, New York City. Here's Alex Perez with a brief update.
1: Highway chaos. Tractor trailers tossed. Widespread destruction as powerful storms slam the Midwest.
2: Debris in the air!
1: AccuWeather storm chasers tracking a tornado warned about a storm slamming a highway near Appleton, Wisconsin.
3: Look at the cars!
1: Multiple cars mangled in sheet metal.
3: I hope they're okay.
1: This camping trailer flipped on its side.
4: This is the main street in Menasha.
1: Southwest of Green Bay, the town of Menasha taking a direct hit. Cars overturned, down power lines throughout this neighborhood. Trees stripped, homes splintered, cars smashed. From above, you can see the storm took down nearly every power pole on one street. More than 400,000 homes and businesses losing power in Illinois and Wisconsin as this powerful system heads east.
5: And we are not in the clear here just yet. Part of the Midwest bracing for another round of severe storms tonight.
0: In your weather update, starting with Johannesburg, it is 20 degrees Celsius, Pretoria 23 degrees Celsius, Cape Town 19 degrees Celsius, and ending with Durban, it is 21 degrees Celsius. On the markets update, the rand to the US dollar is trading at 16 rands and 79 cents and 22 rands and 33 cents to the pound. On the commodities markets, gold is trading at 4,048 rands and 69 cents per ounce. Platinum is trading at 1,609 rands and 10 cents per ounce. Brent crude oil is trading at 83 rands and 94 cents a barrel. Recapping on our top stories this hour. Johannesburg Flying Squad arrested 5 suspects in weekend crime crackdown. Andrea Johnson continues testimony before Madlanga Commission. And a tornado tears through Wisconsin in the United States, leaving widespread damage. If you have any local news that you would like Kofifi FM to follow up on, feel free to send us a WhatsApp to 079-468-5183. That's 079-468-5183. The next news update is coming up at 12 o'clock for Kofifi FM News. I am Sipho Serutu. 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
1: 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Thank you. Yeah, I just want to have to let you know, the ones that we had before that, I played you before the news, the one that came before the news, I played for you, Greg. That was the Philly Devotions coming to you. I'll never color you a rainbow. That is what we had. That is the one I believe that you are looking for. If not, I also gave you a one that came from Bobby Thurston, Treat Me the Same Way. So from me to you, once again, thank you for tuning in and making this your frequency of choice. 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It is a Tuesday morning. 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

0: And we are 30 minutes away from saying goodbye. 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But I want to just continue, because if it is this good, then rather let us leave it where it is. 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
1: The news headlines at the hour 12 o'clock. Our apologies for the delay at 4 minutes after 12. The news headlines at the hour 12 o'clock. Eskom says Zone D power outage will continue until the smart meter dispute is resolved. Home Affairs opposes Adichina identity case. And Netanyahu vows to attend United Nations despite ICC arrest warrant. With the news at 12 o'clock Central African Time on Covivi FM 97.2 IMC Poserutu. Good afternoon. Residents of Ward 46 in Zondi, Soweto staged a protest yesterday over a power outage that has affected parts of the area since Thursday last week. Demonstrators blocked several roads, including Koma Road, demanding that electricity be restored. Eskom says it disconnected the electricity supply after its technicians were allegedly prevented from installing smart meters in parts of Zondi and Jabulani. The utility says the smart meter rollout is aimed at improving billing accuracy, reducing electricity losses, and strengthening revenue collection, adding that more than 600,000 smart meters have already been installed across Gauteng. Eskom spokesperson Innocentia Zabala says power will only be restored once an agreement is reached that guarantees technicians safe access to complete the installations. Residents, however, are calling for electricity to be restored while talks with Eskom continue. Now to this next update. Weeks after Pick It Up promised to clear Johannesburg's refuse collection backlog, residents in parts of Sandton and Randburg say little has improved. Overflowing bins, foul odors, and mounting health concerns continue to affect communities. Frustrated residents are questioning why they are still paying for refuse collection services they say are not being delivered, and are calling for urgent action to resolve the ongoing backlog. In other news, residents of Mushongoville, north of Pretoria, say ongoing illegal land invasions are placing severe pressure on the area's already struggling water supply. Community leaders claim the growing number of informal structures and illegal water connections have reduced water pressure, leaving many households without running water for long periods. Residents have also raised concerns over poor service delivery and are calling on the city of Tshwane to stop further land invasions.

0: coming up on the next bulletin at 2 o'clock. And now in news further afield, Israeli Prime Minister Benjamin Netanyahu says he will travel to New York in September to address the United Nations General Assembly, despite calls for his arrest under an international criminal court warrant. Netanyahu dismissed the war crimes case against him as politically motivated and said security concerns were the only factor that could prevent the trip. His comments followed calls by New York City Mayor Zohan Mamendi for U.S. authorities to enforce the ICC warrant if Netanyahu visits. The United States is not a member of the ICC, and the Israeli leader has insisted he will continue representing his country at the United Nations. In your weather update, starting with Johannesburg, it is 20 degrees Celsius, Pretoria 23 degrees Celsius, Cape Town 19 degrees Celsius, and ending with Durban, it is 21 degrees Celsius. On the markets update, the rand to the US dollar is trading at 16 rands and 77 cents and 22 rands and 29 cents to the pound. On the commodities markets, gold is trading at 4,048 rands and 69 cents per ounce. Platinum is trading at 1,609 rands and 10 cents per ounce, and the Brent crude oil is trading at 83 rands and 94 cents a barrel. Recapping on our top stories this hour, Eskom says Zondi power outage will continue until smart meter dispute is resolved. Home Affairs opposes Adetshina identity case. And Netanyahu vows to attend United Nations despite ICC arrest warrant. If you have any local news that you would like Kofifi FM to follow up on, feel free to send us a WhatsApp to 079-468-5183. That's 079-468-5183. The next news update is coming up at 2 o'clock for Kofifi FM News. I am C. Posirutu. 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

0: any other job in the world. My heart is jumping because of what the Lord is showing me. I'll give it to you. So I will try and finish. Police are the secrets of the battle in the night. But I'm not going to speak on everything that the night. So, you know, there's some secrets we won't give to everyone. We keep it for the sons and the daughters and those that we branch off. But it's important for you to understand what God is doing, especially in this time. You see, to understand what God is doing. So we're going to, I said, open Matthew chapter 16. Matthew chapter 16. Then I'm going to quickly teach you on Sunday morning and anointing. I also said, one Sunday I said I want to teach you on three things. Those who are receptors, those who are spectators, those who are participators. So I want to show you quickly that. Now Matthew chapter 16 from verse 18, can you read for me?
1: And I tell you that you are Peter, and on this rock I will build my church, and the gates of Hades will not overcome it.
0: Thank you. Alright. This story is related to Jesus, our Lord, being with his disciples. And while he was with his disciples, he tried to see if they knew who he was. He tried to see who they knew, if they knew. So that's the first thing, or one of the things that you have to realize about the anointing. It's a law of the anointing. So God is speaking to them. Imagine you are 3 years with someone. 3 years. Just because someone gives you the name, my name is Winston, doesn't mean you know me.
2: Yes.
0: I'm not talking about me, I'm talking about Christ. Yeah, I'll show something about Christ. So now he says, he's with them. And he asked them a question. He says, okay, who do you say I am? And he said, and they relate and say, no, you are the Christ. Peter said, you are the Christ. But I want you to see, okay, let me say it in this way. Some of you, when someone, sometimes I must remind myself that even though I'm teaching, I must also preach. You know, to make you feel good. So let me make you feel good. Some of you are hurt by some people in certain situations. And when they come against you, you feel so down and disgusted. Maybe at work, maybe in your family, maybe in your street. Brother, if you don't know the scripture, then just because people know your name does not mean they have a revelation of your person.
2: Yes.
0: So don't become discouraged when people don't know your true worth, who you really are.
2: Yes.
0: Yes, guys. Men, he trained, they slept where he slept. They ate where he ate. When he went to go and win, Jesus thoroughly trained the apostles. Thoroughly. The problem today also with most churches is that guys just want to open churches. Even when they have not been trained. Some people think just because they went to a Bible school, now they come back, they are pastors. So, sometimes God will just send you to a Bible school for you to come back and be a good usher.
2: Amen. Amen. Amen.
0: Amen. Sometimes God will just send you to Bible school to come back. You know why? So that your life can align with the word. It doesn't mean when you come back from Bible school, you must be a pastor.
2: Yes.
0: Called. Many are called. And even from the call. Even from the call. That's why we have such a lot of problems. Because people think the minute you can wear a mic, you have a mic. They think you must be pastors. I must be an apostle now. No. Are you with me?
2: Yeah.
0: You must go to a training school. That's why, okay. Hey, now why am I going this way? No, I don't need to be trained, I have the Holy Ghost. The apostles also knew the Holy Ghost, but Jesus was the spiritual father.
2: Yes.
0: Elijah also knew the Holy Ghost, but Elijah was his father. The Holy Ghost will not father you. The Holy Ghost is the one that does the miracles and the healing. But how to operate with the healing? There's a father. There's a spiritual mother. No, I love the Holy Ghost. I don't need anyone to train me. You need your Bible very, very correctly. If you are, now you want to raise the kid. Now you want to do medicals. All right. What have you seen in our country where they do with jobs? Vanishes. You don't just come out of university and bam! Now you are away. They'll tell you, go train with someone.
2: Yes.
0: And that person will show you. Whether you're a mechanic or what, give me a 10 spender. Yeah. I said that this is. It's only in the kingdom. That's the reason why Jesus has not come yet. Sometimes the church of Jesus Christ is delaying his coming. We have wrong people standing there. Wrong people. Are I right, by the way? Are you with me? So he's with them and he asked them, who do you go get? Matthew 18, Matthew 16 from verse 16, read from 16 for us.
1: Simon Peter answered, you are the Messiah.
0: Go for me to 14. Read from verse 14.
1: They replied, some say John the Baptist, others say Elijah, and still others Jeremiah or one of the prophets. But what about you, he asked, who do you say I am?
0: I want to see something with you. Verse 13.
1: When Jesus came to the region of Caesarea Philippi, he asked his disciples, who do people say the Son of Man is? They replied, some say John the Baptist, others say Elijah, and still others Jeremiah or one of the prophets. But what about you, he asked, who do you say I am? Simon Peter answered, you are the Messiah, the Son of the living God.
0: Stop there. Imagine 3 years with Jesus. So he asked them, who do people, first, the group that's far, who do people say I am? So they say, the people say you are Jeremiah. Some say you are one of the prophets. And you will see they answered very fast, very fast. They answered very, very fast. Then Jesus brought it near. He said, what about you? Because you guys have slept where I slept. You have heard me talk. You saw when I went to go and pray. You see even when I fast. You see how I live. What do you say? Meaning, identify me according to scripture. Identify. Identify me according to scripture. They say, no. The mouths become quiet. You know what the Bible is trying to show you there, or us? There are some people who can be in the ministry and they do not know who you are. Alright. In order for you to step into a ministry, you must first know your identity. John, give your finger back at you. You're talking about the anointing. Go for me to the book of John. Are you by John?
2: Yeah.
0: Chapter 1. John chapter 1. Go for me to John chapter 1. We're going to read something about John. You there?
2: Yeah.
0: All right. John chapter 1. Read for me from verse 19.
1: Now this was John's testimony when the Jewish leaders in Jerusalem sent priests and Levites to ask him who he was. He did not fail to confess, but confessed freely, I am not the Messiah.
0: Notice, they saw John doing a work. They sent guys to John to say, all right, we see you doing this, but we want to know your identity. Who are you? So they sent these guys to John. John now is about to answer them, but first thing he says, I am not the Messiah, because they thought that John was the Messiah. Read on.
1: They asked him, "Then who are you? Are you Elijah?" He said, "I am not." "Are you the prophet?" He answered, "No." Finally, they said, "Who are you? Give us an answer to take back to those who sent us. What do you say about yourself?"
0: Notice! Your testimony about your identity is what matters. Not what people are saying. Your testimony. Your testimony. They asked him, "Who are you? We see you doing all of these things. Are you the Messiah?" He says, "No." They said, "All right, are you the prophet?" They said, "No." He said, "No." They asked him, "Give us an answer. We must go back to these people that have sent us. Who are you?" John replies, listen to his reply. Read it on for us.
1: John replied in the words of Isaiah the prophet.
0: Now, John knew he needs to take you out. Don't come and tell me you are called. Go, but you do not know where you are. That's why the prophetic church, after the apostolic church, after the teaching church, hey! They asked, "Who are you?" He said, he answered in the words of Isaiah the prophet. He knew in which book. "Show me what you say about yourself." You know what? I did not wait for a prophet to tell me I'm an apostle. I was one day I was in the church. This pastor was preaching. He said, "Young man, can you stand up? I stood up." He said, "My pastor, our pastor." So one of our pastors, Pastor, I could say, "That's why." You know who's in there? Yes, he said, "Stay." So I stood. He said, "Do you know me, an evangelist?" I stood in front of him. I said, "No, Lord." He was shocked. He said, No. "The Lord said, you thought because he said the Lord." I said, "No, I'm not." You see, I was a youth. But already in scripture, I was shown my destiny. I was shown my function. I was shown my calling. I was shown the work I was about to do for Jesus Christ. So I knew exactly, you must go this way. Someone else is trying to put me on this path. I'm not called to walk down here. I said, "No." So when they said to John, "Who are you?" Your identity according to scripture is very important for you. Some of you have not amounted to anything because someone in the spirit told you from that useless family. Right? What are you now? I am born. I'm born again. That means my identity is in the word of God. I love what the word says. I am. So I'm ready to nobody from this family, from the Swans family. Who told you that? Who told you? Can't you look at your shoes? Can't you look at, you only have three trousers. I refused to, I'll show you some secret here. I learned the secret as you refuse to speak according to our people.
3: Yes. Amen.
0: Now you see, that's the rich family. Now you see that house. You see that house. Now that house. All the children come out of this house. Said, "Oh, you want to fall? Don't fall now. Don't want to fall now." But you see, the anointing in some scriptures, we're going to read it now, remind me, please, thank you. It's called, in the New Bible, it's called anointing. But it originally was called unction.
3: Yes.
0: That means before you get an unction, you must understand your function. Open 1 John chapter 2. Open 1 John chapter 2. Read for me. King James Version. King James Version. Verse 20. First John chapter 2 from verse 20. Are you there? Alright. Let me quickly also get there. John chapter 2 and verse 20. Are you ready for me, Kahi? You can even go to the Strong's Bible Dictionary. It says it even better. What does it say?
1: But ye have an unction.
0: You have an unction! But you don't know your function! Identity is important for anointing. Don't just run everywhere and say, I'm an anointing. I'm anointing. Hey, what is your function? David knew he was anointed. What, for what? For kingship. Moses knew he was anointed for what? For prophetic prophet. If you do not know your function, that's why we have so many changes. Then you were a teacher because you heard another pastor teach. And the guy was speaking out some words. And you went to go and heard it somewhere else. And now you heard something. And that guy was speaking prophetically. Now you are a prophet. The first function for a function. I first functioned here. The first thing I studied was not apostolic. Was how to be a husband. I didn't get how to be a wife. No, you see, that's the reason why people fail in life. Yeah, keep me clear. You are not a good man. I do not have this food. What about you, sir? What about you? One day I said to another guy, he said, before I don't enjoy my wife anymore. I said, you don't. He said, no, you think, you know now, when she picks off her clothes, there's some in here in the bumps and I said, look at you. Your hair was here. Your hair pulled up. This one said, they're gone. No end. That there's no change. That it became better. Study first your function. Study your function. What is your function? There is an anointing for marriage also. There's an anointing to help you to bring our children. People just want to climb there, take the market. Hallelujah! Hallelujah! No! There is an anointing to run a house. You must live with the anointing. Are you with me? What our youth need. I was in school and we were eating porridge. You know the story. Sheldon was even here. I told my dad put me out of the house and now I was staying with him for a year. But do you know I accept. I accept. In mathematics, I got an A. In science, I got a B. In the higher grade. And in my accounts, I got an A. That's how I got my bursary. Even though we were in adverse situations, yes. I have found out my identity. Amen. I have found out who Christ said I am. Yes. I have found out. I saw myself when I read Daniel. Not Daniel having visions. I saw the Bible says, I'll show you. Open quickly. I'll show you. Before we get to Daniel, let's finish John. So they asked, who are you? So we can take an answer to the ones who sent us. What did he say?
1: John replied in the words of Isaiah the prophet, I am the voice of one calling in the wilderness. Make straight the way for the
0: Lord. Stop there. Did you notice John was the first one filled with the Holy Spirit and yet he was not inferior? Yes. He was even filled with the Holy Spirit before Jesus. But you see, no one came to him and if someone came to him and said, but you don't do miracles, are you really filled with the Holy Spirit? You don't do healings, are you really filled? John knew, I am the voice! I am not the miracle worker. I am not the one that got him. I am the voice! He is my voice! That's why there's so much competition in the house of God. That's the reason why there's so much competition. Look what I've learned. Look at my children. Kezia is generally the quiet one. Kezia is the manager. Kezia! Eden is my, you know, my popular. She's the one that I, yeah. She's the one that come from school, come with her brothers. Yes, they are going to be there, just say, afternoon. I don't even go on with her. Yeah, puka. Just an the reason why you guys feel with your children also, you compare number one with
2: number
0: you wanted another picture. The anointing on the lion child, your Bible says, he called down fire and fire, but you are failing in your marriage. You are failing in your fire, and you want not to fire. You want to call fire? Understand function first. So that you will not abuse the function. Are you with me? Many young men came to our church. I said, you're not functioning like a prophet. First study on how to be a young man. Your feet stink. I'm standing here and I'm look at how far is it from here to there. And I can smell some smells, brother. You're a prophet. Don't wash your socks. Wash your techies. Brush your teeth. Go to your bed. Are you with me? I'm a prophet. You are in the prophesy with the same you see when you say, can I speak to you? It's not the power. It's the spell. But they are running for answer. They want answer. I want God to use me. I want to be on the field. Hey man. The time I enjoy the most is in the afternoon on a Sunday. When I get, you know, when we were younger, I would watch TV then.
2: Yes.
0: Lay my head there and let me watch it. And then when I go, I just say, hey. I enjoy our marriage. Hallelujah. See, like today, she's a little Frank Kruger. She must have shaken. Nightmare, that was. Function, brother! So when Pastor Jason came, he noticed that in our church, no one gets sick. There is an answer. There is an answer. He noticed. So he said, that's why I said to the pastor, I need you to meet this man. He said to him, I start, I said, you know, let me teach you why. He said, we're going to talk on this way. And they open the Bibles. Here comes a call in. When the call comes in, puts on speaker. It's a lady. She's from, I don't know, like, other place, but whatever. She now speaks. She says, hey, Pastor, please, can you pray for me? You know, now she's speaking to Pastor Jesus. Can you pray for me? And I was going through this and this and this. He said, my sister, no problems, but you're not in a meeting at this moment. So I showed her the hands. Hey, oh, this is a child of God. So, he says, all right, we'll pray. Yeah! Then ask. Charles. He says, my sister, as a man of God, we're about to pray now. And God will. They praise. I'm sitting there, me and Pastor Jason, we're talking with our eyes. Now you could not hear yourself. Now you want to heal someone on the phone. He prayed. Hey, you know, I stood up on your ice cream. I said, when it was finished, I said, gentlemen, I'll see you on the book. I left. When Pastor Jason came to my house, I said, you see, people like that, stay away from me. They don't have a teachable spirit. He's sick, but he's praying for a healing. They buried him. They buried him. Yes, you see, I can show you a lot of spiritual mishaps that people have created for themselves, put themselves into trouble. Because they run for function, but they don't understand their function. So when they ask John, who are you? Let us take an answer back. The Bible says John answered in the words of Isaiah. He said, I am the voice in the body. Number one, function. Number two, location. I am the voice. Come, give me three of you guys. Not I am the voice. We're going to clap. Come on. You guys are good. Yeah, that's nice. Yeah. No, he said, I'm the voice man. Location. Your function shows you your location. Why are you always alone? I understand my function. No, but other thank you guys. But other fathers are always you. Why are you? No, you don't compare me to other fathers. I understand my function. John said, I am the voice, not of all, of the one. Calling in the wilderness. Meaning, when God is about to give you a function, an anointing, there's a certain kind of a life that he will call you to. There's a certain, where was Elijah always? Who was Moses' best friend? The only time, you don't even read about him being with Zipporah, his wife. But you always read that it was only him and Joshua, Sir, the anointing will call you to a particular life. Don't feel stranded and isolated. They are not called to what you are called to. For them 3 hours that you see, they are outside with cups and gowns. When you want to say gown, the Holy Spirit asks, hey. Standing with the gown. Get inside. And you just go with your gown to the door and back. It's not that there's something wrong with you. understand your function. Understand why you are called. Understand your purpose. You are not called like everyone else. Are you with me?

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1: Wow, what a word. We pray this message has stirred your spirit and built your faith. Jesus Christ is our champion and in Him we stand victorious. If you want to receive Jesus Christ as your Lord and Savior today, repeat this prayer with us. Father, thank you for my life. I confess Jesus Christ as the Lord of my life. And through Him, I have eternal life and I'm born again. Thank you, Lord, for saving me. Hallelujah, everyone. And if you have prayed this prayer, congratulations, and you are now a new creation in Christ Jesus. 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
2: Now I'd like to call out my sister Kim. In all time, the Eastern Batalanum, UN's anthem. 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

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It is a Wednesday. It's 1 o'clock and you tuned in to Kofifi FM 97.2. It is Youth Month, and today in studio with me, I have one of our former learners, Nokutenda Dodo, who is known as Noku with Autism on TikTok. I'll be having a conversation with his sister, Tanya. So stay tuned.

0: 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It's 1 o'clock. I am here with two very special guests today, and we are here to commemorate and celebrate Youth Day, June 16. One of our former learners, Nokutenda Dodo. And he's going to join us in a bit. But right now, I'm going to let this beautiful young lady introduce herself. Welcome.
1: Thank you so much, ma'am. I'm Tanya Dodo, Nokutenda's sister. And I came here with Noku just to talk more about his experiences and what. And thank you so much for having us.
0: Thank you so much, Tanya. I know we've been speaking a lot off air, trying to prepare for this show. And I know how perfect timing it was when you reached out to us. But Tanya, before we go any further, I just want you to tell us a little bit about your family structure and maybe a little bit more about Nokutenda as well.
1: Okay, so we are a family of six, of course, my mother, my father, and then it's the four of us as children. I am the firstborn, and Nokutenda being the second, then there are two others after him. Nokutenda's role in the family is actually quite a big one. He is loved. That's our family structure. We generally love each other. Yes. We show up for each other, and yeah.
0: Wow. I love the fact that you said his role in the family is such an important and, yes, and a big role.
1: Yes.
0: Can you tell us a little bit about him? I know people are going to see him or if lucky enough, hear him as well. But can you tell us what kind of a brother is Noku?
1: Oh, Nokutenda is such a loving brother. I don't even want to lie. You can tell that through his lack of being able to communicate verbally, Nokutenda shows up for his siblings. He really hates it, like when they are quarreling or fighting, okay, or whatever, and he tries to communicate it. You can see through his body language that he's trying to tell you that, no, I do not like this. Can you guys fix this? Yeah, so he's a very

0: kind of start expecting your child to say some words and what. He just wasn't showing those signs of saying words, and then you could see that no, there's just something different about Nokutenda. So I wasn't that old enough to know much.
1: Yes.
0: But yeah, from what my mom explains, that is basically it. Like he got diagnosed at a young age, young age, and then yeah.
1: Tanya, yes. If you can just I know there is a lot of definitions and explanations of what autism is, right? But I always like to ask from the perspective of anyone who is interacting with someone who is currently autistic, what is your understanding of autism?
0: My understanding of autism, they are different. So autism is not a disease, it's not a disability.
1: Okay.
0: It's just a different way of thinking, a different way of doing things.
1: Mm-hmm.
0: So we can't say that people with autism are not normal. No, because the way they see things is normal to them.
1: Yes.
0: And then when they look at us, they're probably thinking these people are abnormal.
1: Yeah, what the hell are
0: they doing? Exactly. So autism, it's just a different perspective that they have been given to see the world. I mean, if everyone had to see it in the same view, probably there wouldn't be a balance. So I just take it as they are a certain group that was chosen to see things in a different way. So yeah.
1: And you know, I love everything you said and I agree. And
0: yes.
1: I wish and I hope, well, I bless the day we will reach the level where we
0: yes.
1: are able to see and appreciate them like that.
0: Exactly.
1: So that we can tap into their perspective.
0: Mm-hmm.
1: Because their perspective is beautiful. Their perspective is paying attention to detail.
0: Exactly.
1: It's such a appreciation state, as much as yes, whatever that they are appreciating, all of them as individuals, it's different.
0: Exactly.
1: They are bringing something different to the table.
0: Yes.
1: But yeah, I do really bless that day.
0: Yes.
1: I do believe, I really, really do believe
0: yes.
1: that their superpowers, all of them,
0: yes.
1: one day will come in and it will be the greatest evolution.
0: Exactly.
1: Right?
0: Yes.
1: Are there any noticeable differences that you remember of Nokutenda and from who he was when he was younger
0: mm-hmm.
1: and now?
0: Yes, definitely. A lot, actually.
1: Okay.
0: So, for starters, Noku has really matured, even on the hyperactivity stage. So,
1: okay.
0: Nokutenda would not sit on the chair for 2 minutes.
1: Okay.
0: He would have been jumping around or what. But then we have noticed that ever since he started getting to his teenage years and past there, he can actually concentrate, he can sit down and focus, especially if we visit somewhere new and then he just wants to, you know, examine the environment.
1: Yes.
0: He is very well behaved, he's very quiet. You all know that this is a Noku that is always jumping around.
1: Yeah.
0: Yeah, you will not know that.
1: So he's more settled now.
0: Yes, he's more settled.
1: Okay.
0: He's very behaved now. Another thing is that Noku used to be violent.
1: Okay.
0: Yes, he used to hit a lot. When
1: I
0: say hit, I'm talking, we used to be scared of Noku. But now, Noku is not even violent. He cannot raise his hand to anyone or anything. He just grew out of that. I don't know how, but then it's just something that developed in him that, no, I shouldn't be doing this. Yes, it's a lot of things that have changed for Noku, even the way he eats, the way he presents himself, and the way he communicates.
1: Yes.
0: Now he has a better understanding of communication.
1: We'll get to that just now, but I for this moment I just want to celebrate you as well for all the work that you've done with him. I've come across Noku on TikTok and I'm like, what, this is my boy. And but so far, how is that going? How did that come about?
0: Okay, so the TikTok journey actually started before what you see.

0: on TikTok.
1: Okay.
0: So it started as a family discussion. So my mom would always say, guys, can you imagine what it would be like to put Noku out there if Noku could go on social media and all of that? And then, you know, sometimes as family, you're just like, wow, yes, it's a good idea. And you start procrastinating and what.
1: Yes.
0: And then, like, my dad would always say, no, you should start... you know, taking clips of Noku and posting them. And then, well, we started on Facebook.
1: Okay.
0: And then, well, me being the person who was always shooting and what, I was not very consistent.
1: Okay.
0: So that didn't go that well. But then we just kept the page. We just kept posting whenever I shot something or whatever. And then one day, I just remembered, okay, I remembered what my mom was talking about. Imagine putting Noku out there, raising awareness.
1: Yes.
0: Raising awareness, letting people know that there is autism out there. I mean, there are people around us who don't even know what Noku's situation is. They don't understand that he has autism.
1: Hmm.
0: And they need to know what it is. So we saw, like, there were some people who were close on Facebook showing some love. And then you can see that, no, these people don't understand. That's why they are interested. So he was having one of his meltdowns. He was, I don't know why he was angry. I can't even remember.
1: Yeah.
0: But then usually because he can't put something across.
1: Yes.
0: So I just took my phone and I decided to record whatever he was doing.
1: Mm-hmm.
0: And then I just opened a TikTok account. Okay. I posted. And then I just left it there because, I just know that sometimes you can post on social media and doesn't get the reach that it needs.
1: Yes.
0: So I remember checking back. I think it was like after an hour.
1: Mm.
0: And I was seeing Noku already has 10,000 views on his first video on TikTok.
1: Yeah.
0: I was like, what? And then I'm calling my mom. I'm telling my dad, telling the whole family. Noku is trending on TikTok, guys. Like, what is going on? It's the first video. I mean, I've been on social media for years.
1: Yes.
0: I've never trended like that. But that video shocked us. It just kept on going It kept on going. By the time I posted the next video the next day, I think he was on more than 500,000 views.
1: Sure.
0: And now it's on 1.7 million.
1: Yeah.
0: The first video that we posted of Noku on TikTok, 1.7 million. I'm just like, he has a purpose.
1: Honestly. So
0: honestly, he has a purpose. And that's when I was like, we can't stop here.
1: Mm-mm.
0: I now have to be consistent as the one who had been delaying. We have to continue showing people, showing the community.
1: What you got more of a pat on the back. You got that reassurance that we need this.
0: Exactly. I just saw it. I was like, wow.
1: Sure.
0: This is what my parents were talking about this whole time, and I just couldn't see it. But then I had to see it physically for me to believe it, and I was like, okay, I believe. All
1: right, timing. So you know timing,
0: exactly,
1: right? You
0: timing.
1: Know timing. It was timing. Like the it perfect the time. Tanya, we are going to dwell a lot on Noku and TikTok.
0: Yes.
1: But before we, I know we are excited about that part of the conversation. Do you know what level of autism that Noku has and is in, and since he's non-verbal, how does he communicate and how does he express himself? You did mention just now that he doesn't even like it when people quarrel.
0: Yes.
1: He will try to express something, unhappiness, all of those things.
0: Yes. Okay. So he, in terms of the level of autism,
1: mm-hmm.
0: I'm not so sure, but when I asked my mom the last time, she said it's like mild there.
1: Okay.
0: Yes, it's mild. And then non-verbal, obviously.
1: Mm-hmm.
0: Non-verbal in the sense that he cannot conversate, but if you tell him to say something, he can try and copy what you're saying.
1: Yes.
0: So the way that Noku Tender communicates, he uses facial expressions, he uses his hands, body language, and sometimes even sounds.
1: Okay.
0: So I'll give an example. Let's say he's very hungry, he wants something, but then he wants something specific. He will just like, come, maybe I'm just sitting on the couch, he'll just come and tap me.
1: Okay.
0: And then, okay, I already have his attention. Now I know that Noku wants something from me.
1: Because
0: he will never interact if he doesn't need anything.
1: Okay.
0: So he will tap me, and then I'll be like, okay, Noku, what is it? He takes my hand. He will take me to the kitchen.
1: Okay.
0: And then he will direct my hand to what he wants.
1: Okay.
0: So that is something he developed on his own as well. And then another thing is the quarreling. You mentioned the quarreling.
1: Yes.
0: So he gets very furious. He starts screaming.
1: Okay.
0: He starts jumping around. You can tell that, no, there's something wrong. There's something he is not, he's not agreeing with.
1: Yes. And so then, he becomes unsettled.
0: Yes, he becomes very unsettled. And then from there, you start scanning the environment. You start seeing, okay, what's wrong? You start asking him, what's wrong? Usually if it's his phone, if he's maybe lost a game on the phone, he gets angry as well.
1: Okay.
0: Yes, he gets very angry.
1: Yeah.
0: He lost a game on
1: like,
0: the phone.
1: Like, oh man.
0: Yes. You know that feeling.
1: Yeah.
0: Yes. So he gets very angry, and then he will like show you, okay, then you'll be like, okay, come, let me help you. Hmm. But then when it's like the siblings or someone who's fighting or something that it doesn't like, he's not really gonna communicate what it is. But then now you're gonna have to look around by yourself to see what is wrong. You start asking them, what did you guys do to Noku? What were you guys doing?
1: Yes. Yes. Now you have to trace.
0: Yes,
1: you so have that to you can be, find out what
0: you have
1: is
0: to investigate.
1: That, yeah.
0: What did you guys do to Noku? What were you guys doing? Then the other one is like, no, this one is shouting at Noku. Oh, no, no. He was taking my things, and then I did this, and then I did this. Then you explain to the siblings. You say, guys, remember, when you fight, Noku doesn't like it.
1: Mm.
0: So every time you hear Noku screaming, I want you guys to check yourselves and make sure that everything around you is okay. If you are going to say sorry and hug each other, and then you go and sort your things when he's not around.
1: Yes, yes, like away from him.
0: Yes, you need to do that, because when he sees that they are now okay, you can see that he's now settled and what. So, yeah, those are the ways he communicates. He also hates it when you don't communicate. So he's very big on communication.
1: Mm.
0: I can say maybe his love language is communication.
1: Yeah.
0: Yeah. You need to tell him about developments. You need to tell him about every single thing. You can tell him, Noku, I'm going out. I'm going to the shops.
1: Okay.
0: I will be back. I will see you when I come back.
1: Yes.
0: If you don't do that, when he stays behind, he's going to have another meltdown. He'll be shouting, he'll be jumping all
1: because
0: over.
1: You just left without
0: you
1: saying
0: just
1: anything
0: left. So basically he's trying to communicate that why are you just leaving me out of your plans? I mean, I'm family, you
1: yes.
0: need to plan it with me.
1: Yes.
0: You need to tell me. So yeah, you just always need to communicate details. If you're going to change the order in the house, you tell Noku first, otherwise you're going to find it back to how it was. He'll wake up very early and
1: you know what, those are one of the things that I remember
0: yes.
1: even in class, right, when I had him, because
0: yeah.
1: I had Noku Tender in class, and there's some things that are very particular with him, like what you are saying now.
0: Yes,
1: like
0: yes.
1: the taking hands.
0: Yes.
1: He would also assist his classmates.
0: Yes.
1: If a classmate
0: yes.
1: is taking too long to do something, even if it's eating,
0: yes.
1: Noku will come and help you
0: yes.
1: to eat, because we have to go to break, so you gotta move.
0: Yes.
1: And the same thing as I remember him being very organized.
0: Yes.
1: I remember him being very organized. I think I wanted to actually check how is that going at home.
0: Oh.
1: But the last meeting I did have with mom, she did say, if I change anything, if I rearrange anything in the house, Noku will wake up and fix it back to the way it was. Is he still like that?
0: He's still like that, Noku. And I don't know how he knows that this thing was here.
1: Yeah.
0: It might be something very small, but if you don't tell him that, Noku, I'm going to move this today, I'm going to put it there, you're going to find it there. He will wake up, he doesn't care, he's going to wake up at 4 a.m. to fix the house and put it back to how it was. He will do that.
1: Sure.
0: He's very organized.
1: Can
0: very
1: you imagine,
0: organized.
1: It means... we're stressing him. You're stressing him by moving
0: exactly.
1: it.
0: it's I feel like for him, he does not want to see changes. You have to tell him, you have to prepare him before.
1: Yes.
0: So if you don't prepare him, don't do it.
1: So if you prepare him now, currently, okay, Noku, I'm going to move this cup and put it here, and this is where I want the cup to be from now to stay. Like, this is where I want the cup to be. What happens tomorrow morning?
0: He will not move it because you've communicated.
1: Okay.
0: He's gonna take it, and then you can see that, you know, he's trying to process, like, he'll be thinking, he's trying to process what you're saying, and then you show him, obviously you show him that no, it was here, but I'm going to put it there now. So then you see him thinking, and then he's like, okay, yeah, she said it, so tomorrow you're gonna find it there. So if you don't communicate, just know you've done nothing.
1: Yes, I honestly, with the change thing, it is a big thing for all our autistic kids.
0: Yes,
1: it's
0: that's
1: a
0: true.
1: Big thing.
0: That's true.
1: This is actually, it's a little small, it's minor, but a lot of our parents do big changes without communicating or preparing our kids. And I think that's one of the things that we like, even us, even me in class, before... One small change in the routine, someone will communicate that, I'm not happy anymore. Someone is going to, and then we'll be like, oh, what do we do? Oh, okay, we were supposed to do that first. Okay, let's do that first. And then that's how everything will just go back to normal. Nice. Tanya, from everything we've spoken about Noku, I don't know if you can pinpoint Noku's superpower. Because I know he's probably, I mean, he's a TikTok sensation now, so that's another like superpower of his, definitely. His organizational is I think that's definitely one of the biggest things. Is there anything else that
0: I would say
1: stands
0: out? Noku's superpower is just being himself.
1: You're
0: not going to see a change from Noku. I mean, being a TikTok sensation, like you said. I mean, I was just showing him videos of himself on TikTok. He loves himself. He's like... So being himself is his superpower. He's always in the mirror checking himself out. What? He stays in the mirror 24 hours, 24/7. And when he does what he's doing, like when he's focused on something, he does it wholeheartedly. You can tell that he's very invested. So I can't even pinpoint it to something else. I'm just saying being himself, what he does is his superpower, because what he does, he's so good at it.
1: Ah, I love that so much. I love that so much. And with that, we are going to go on a short ad break. Do not go anywhere, because on the next segment, Noku Tender is joining us.
2: Hi, my name's Jane. I'm an OT at Randburg Clinic School. Come spend an OT lesson with me.
3: Morning, teacher.
2: Who? Teacher what?
3: Jane.
2: Teacher Jane. Do you remember, Slade? Good. Okay, that's fine. Okay, so we're going to go around the circle. We're going to say our names, and then we're going to say our favorite fruit. Okay. All right, so my name is Teacher Jane. My favorite fruit is oranges.
3: My name is Watermelon.
2: Watermelon, okay, good. Watermelon. You gotta say the fruit first.
3: Kiwi.
2: Nice. Nice.
3: Watermelon. Orange.
2: Oh, he's pineapple. He's pineapple. I'm orange. Hey? What's my fruit?
3: Orange.
2: Oh, boys, up. We're not allowed to go down. Okay, and kiwi.
3: And
2: earth ring just pass again.
3: Kiwi.
2: You've got to take it with two hands, not just one hand. Okay. Are you ready?
3: Yeah.
2: Which way are we going? Are we going around this way? Okay, let's go. Quickly, quickly. Makulu, wait. No, this way. Both of them are going to go around.
3: Quickly,
2: this way. And open. And close. And open. And close. And boys, I want you to do five. Let's go. And together, together. Open, close. Open, close. Ah, Fazile, open. Do is, Fazile, you're going to, it's going to go over your heads. Okay. So everyone passes the ball over your heads to the person in front of you. Okay. Does everyone understand? So like this, take it and pass it to Mikulu. Pass it to Mikulu. Good job. And Slade, you've got to reach for it over your head. Yes. Okay, and Thane, you can hit it on the... Wow, nice. Okay, good job. It's nice. Remember, it's important, we got it bums down, and then we jump high, and bums down, and jump high. Okay. Good job.
1: Welcome back. You tuned into Kofifi FM. This is the Empowerment Hour and our Youth Day celebratory episode. And in studio with us, we have Tanya, who I had a chat with, Nokutenda's sister. And yes, Nokutenda has joined us in studio. Welcome, Noku. How are you, Nokutenda? How are you?
4: How are you?
1: Are you fine?
4: Are you fine?
1: Noku is awesome. High five. Thank you so much, Noku. Thank you for joining us. Tanya, it's such a pleasure. Like I said, I did bump into Noku's videos. Then I followed. Then now I'm there. And he's such a pleasure to watch. Also, is it Nokutenda? Is it why you like looking at yourself in the mirror as well? Because we also like, honestly, he's a pleasure to watch. How is the community? What is the feedback? I know that first booming of that first video. How has it been since then?
0: Okay, so it's been great, actually. The love that we got for Nokutenda on TikTok is not something we even expected. We expected a lot of negativity, that I can say.
1: Is that why you were holding back a little bit?
0: To be honest, yes. I mean, always knowing about social media, you know, there's a lot of negativity on social media and all of that. And for me, it was just like always this fear, even outside talking about, telling people about my brother, like it'll be a fear of, are they going to understand, or now it's going to be like it's weird or what? So that was another thing that kept me back. But then the love that we got, I was like, wow. Okay, so people love Noku, first of all. Most people would be like, I'm following Noku now. I want to know more. Please give us more, you know? So, it has been great. It has been great.
1: I honestly, also, when I check out the comments there, it's definitely like a lot of love.
0: Yes.
1: But we all know that social media, like you said,
0: yes,
1: can we go to the other side, which is like the negative side. Have you guys experienced any negativity?
0: Well, yes, negativity is always going to be there. Yeah. There are always two sides. Mm-hmm. So there was negativity. I mean, some people would be like complaining, why are you filming Noku? What do you think that he thinks about, what would you say if someone films you and you were doing the same thing? Mm-hmm. And then for us, it was just like, okay, yes, negativity is going to be there. Yes. But then now you look at the cause as well. Mm-hmm. How many parents with autistic children, how many siblings with autistic children, siblings are actually learning from Nokutenda's experience?
1: Yes.
0: So there's going to be negativity, but the positive side is more.
1: Tanya, you took Noku to Gold Reef City. I saw that. And for me, honestly, I was like, that is such a big inspiration for anyone, let alone children or special needs kids. You understand? You are breaking barriers. You are opening up. You are opening us up to a world where probably we had fears. How if I take my child here? How is it going to? How was that?
0: Wow, I've been meaning to tell people about this one.
1: Yeah.
0: Okay, so he loved it. He loved it.
1: Of course.
0: Let me say.
1: Of course.
0: The first ride we went on was the Golden Loop. For those who know the Golden Loop, it's very thrilling. It's very scary. When he saw the people that were screaming that went before us, he was like, you could see that he was unsettled. He didn't want to go there. You could just see from his actions that I'm scared. I don't know. Because he was amazed by why people, why is everyone here screaming? Yes. So I was just like reassuring him, no, it's gonna be fine. Yes. It's gonna be nice. You're gonna see. And then we went on the ride and he survived. What shocked me is like I was expecting him to scream or something. He was quiet on every ride. He was like straight face, nothing.
1: No, you guys did that other one, the one that flow. It's like you're falling.
0: The Tower of Terror, yes.
1: Yeah.
0: He was just like
1: okay.
0: He was quiet.
1: He did show he feels this movement. He can feel this is beyond what I'm used to. But well done, Noku. All right, well done. Tanya, before we move on, I was like, when you were talking, I'm remembering that we have not even mentioned Noku's handle, and I want people, you know what, our audience to follow him. So can you please just say it? We will write it also on for the viewers, but the listeners, so that they can search him and find him, please.
0: Okay, so if you are searching for Noku on TikTok, you can just search Noku with autism, no spaces, Noku with autism, and then you will see his page. And then if it's on Facebook, you can just search My Autism Path, and then you'll definitely find Noku there, and you will see him. He's the face of the brand, so
1: definitely. Yes. It is Youth Month.
0: Yes.
1: And Noku is grown. Mm-hmm. What is currently the most challenging thing that you, I would say, as a family, that you are facing?
0: Okay, so one of the biggest challenges we are facing is, number one, community acceptance, because it's not everyone that's going to accept someone with autism, to be honest. They do struggle to understand or what, and then you can just see that there are some people who are very hesitant with interacting with Noku. And then the other thing is, well, now he is grown, he's turning 20. You're now looking at, okay, Noku needs a job, he needs something to do, he needs something to keep him busy. We can't just do like what he would do as a child. I mean, obviously he would go to school and then come back home, and then so like you want something.
1: Noku, can you hold this for me?
0: Yeah. You want something that he can be fulfilling to him, that can make him happy, that he can always be busy, you know? Because I mean, it's boring to just sit all day and do nothing.
1: Yes. And he is capable.
0: Yes, he's very capable.
1: He's capable. I see you brought something for us. It's like a portfolio for Noku.
0: It's a portfolio.
1: Okay. Let's see. So, is this like a CV? Would you say it's a CV? Is this what you can present to someone who would like to employ Noku at the company?
0: Yes, definitely, because it's got everything about him, his interests, his triggers, everything. So, yeah. can be like a sibling.
1: I'm hardworking, caring, and I notice everything around me. I am very, very organized. Nice work, Tanya. And then you hear you speaking about him, the family, activities that he likes.
0: Yes, yes.
1: Cooking, food, okay? Noku, you love to cook. Noku Tenda? You love cooking, ne? Cooking, yes. What I'm good at, okay?
0: Mm-hmm.
1: I'm good at laundry, sorting, organizing.
0: Mm-hmm.
1: I'm very observant, building and fixing.
0: Yeah.
1: Okay, I know one thing that I know that our autistic kids, there's one of their super strengths is organization, routine.
0: Yes,
1: you know, because if you show Noku now how to pack this,
0: yes,
1: that is exactly how he's going to pack it
0: every single day,
1: every single day,
0: yes,
1: every without change.
0: Mm-hmm.
1: So I think that is a super skill.
0: Yes.
1: For a lot of companies that might need such
0: consistency.
1: Yes.
0: Yes.
1: Yes. Okay. And then what you also have here is Noku's triggers and dislikes.
0: Mm-hmm.
1: So what would you say his triggers are?
0: He doesn't love loud sounds.
1: Okay.
0: Okay.
1: Yeah.
0: So you can't just make a sudden sound. You like have to just like show that you are in the place. You can't just say Noku from nowhere. He doesn't like that.
1: Okay.
0: He will close his ears. Actually, sounds are very sensitive to him. It really depends on the sound, but sudden sounds mostly, or very loud sounds, he does not like it. Even in church sometimes he will close his ears when they play music.
5: Mm-hmm.
0: Yeah. I think another thing is, triggers.
1: Yes, you also mentioned here that being aggressive, using an aggressive voice,
0: which
1: supports when people quarrel.
0: Yes, definitely. I'll give an example on that. We once had a helper, an auntie who used to stay with Noku. So I think this is when we actually realized that he does not like it when someone is being aggressive with him, because like she didn't understand how to communicate with him, and then she would often shout. So then we noticed that whenever she communicates with him, he always starts getting unsettled, screaming, all the jumping around. So that's when my mom noticed that notice when you speak to him nicely, even though it's not something you're happy about, it's something he did, you're not happy about it, but speak to him about it nicely and he's not gonna react in a bad way. It's just like us, in our way, when someone just comes and speaks to you aggressively, you're not like it.
1: Nobody likes it.
0: So always when you're dealing with Noku, you just have to be calm.
1: Yeah.
0: Very calm.
1: It calls you to like take a breather.
0: Yes, that's true.
1: It calls you to just breathe as much as he's
0: seen. He's seen the pictures. Yes. He loves himself.
1: Yeah.
0: He loves himself.
1: Okay. So Tanya, that is honestly, I wanna say good work. This is amazing. I know that having a portfolio is the greatest thing, especially when it comes to looking for employment. For Noku, he is definitely very organized. Have you started actively probably sending out anything for him, or searching the net specifically?
0: When it comes to searching, have been searching to see if there are companies out there that actually accommodate, people with autism, people with certain routines. I mean, I don't want to lie, the search has been a difficult one because it's so far no luck, but we have been consistently trying to see, what are the skills that Noku has that maybe could really help in the workplace. Yes. So, yeah. That's the search, but sending out, we haven't started because we haven't found
5: it. Yes. So there's not been any positive response yet. Well, honestly, I won't vouch for Noku. So if there's anybody there, any company that is listening that would like a very organized and clean and clean boy, I think Noku is here. You can reach out. His page, his TikTok handle, Noku with autism.
0: Yes,
5: Noku with autism. You can reach out there, see if you can have Noku come in, even if it's just for like a couple of days, just so that he can get some trainings. If there's routine and structure, and if this is how you want things done, and that's all.
0: He's your guy.
5: He's definitely your guy. Tanya, how you currently, are you staying at home with Noku? Are you at working? Because like I said, for me, this is wonderful, and he's doing such a great job with him also on TikTok. I really would love for you to continue. Are you working or you currently at home?
0: At the current moment, I'm working. Okay. So for the longest time, I was at home with Noku.
5: Okay.
0: But then now I'm actually working. Okay. And that's something I communicated with him as well, that I'm now going to work. But yeah, I'm working. And then when I come back home, whenever he's doing something that I see, okay, maybe someone wants to see, someone might want to see, you just pick up the phone and then you record him doing what he loves doing. And then, yeah.
5: How did he cope with that change of you now going to work?
0: Okay, so the first days it was difficult for him because we would usually sleep in.
5: Okay.
0: We would wake up around 10, 11 there. So for the first days he was like very tired, waking up, because now he has to leave with my dad in the morning.
5: Okay.
0: Yes, so he was very tired, but then he ended up getting used to it.
5: Okay.
0: He got used to the routine.
5: Yes.
0: So it just became better for him. Sometimes he would fall asleep in the car, but then you can see that no, when he comes home he sleeps a bit earlier. But yeah, I think he's been trying to adapt. He has been.
5: And he's going to adapt also as soon as he gets a job.
0: Oh,
5: or
0: yes,
5: gets something to do.
0: Yes.
5: Then he will at least, now he's used to waking up and going and leaving the house and everything of that sort. What is your, I won't say it's your vision alone, but the family's vision.
0: Yes, the family's vision.
5: For Noku.
0: For Noku. We want him to find something that he can do that he loves.
5: Mm.
0: Something he loves. It's not about us at this point.
5: Yes.
0: It's about Noku. Something he does that, you know, every time he's like willing to do it. I'll give an example of when he was coming to school.
5: Mm.
0: He really loved it. He was so invested in it. He would wake up, prepare, have his bag, and if the transport does not show up that day, you just know that it's trouble. So if it was a holiday, it's trouble as well. So we want him to have something like that, that he's always willing to go there. He wants to go there, not something that it's like it's being forced on him. So that's our vision, something fulfilling in his life. Yes.
5: And social media growth, definitely.
0: Oh yes. Who doesn't want Noku to grow?
5: Yeah.
0: Let me even tell you, at my workplace, I recently started. And then, you know, my manager was just like, you know, I know you from somewhere.
5: Oh.
0: Oh, I was like, where do you know me from? I don't know you. And then she's like, are you Noku's sister?
5: Ah.
0: And I'm like, wow, we are actually famous.
5: Are you
0: Noku.
5: Getting famous with
0: yes,
5: him?
0: With him.
5: The fame is
0: yes,
5: rubbing up on you.
0: Exactly. It's rubbing up on me. So people are like now seeing him everywhere. You go somewhere and then they're like, no, you know what, I know you, are you the one with the brother who has autism and stuff like that? So yeah, the growth, we really want the growth, and people love Noku. People love, like, they naturally fall in love with Noku.
5: Yes, and the awareness and the empowering that comes with it.
0: Exactly.
5: Okay. Honestly, for me, I was like, it's so fitting for us at Empowerment Hour to have Noku, because that is what he's doing with his TikTok, and we really want to support him. We support him all the way.
0: Mm-hmm.
5: And yeah, we wish him all the success.
0: Mm.
5: We wish you all the success. We'll definitely, we're here to help where we can.
0: Yes.
5: We definitely would like to hand a helping hand. What advice would you have for other siblings?
0: Okay, other siblings.
5: Yes.
0: With autistic siblings. One thing I'm going to have to say is you have to learn to love without knowing if he loves you back. Because obviously you're not going to know. But you can tell from his actions that he cares about you or whatever. So you have to learn to love. You have to learn to care. And you need to know that you are your sibling's representative. Where he cannot speak for himself, you are the one who can speak for him. So it's just like me. I have Noku. I had to grow up with Noku being autistic. Where you can see that they're not treating him well, or some kids are not being fair to him, you're the only one who can step in and speak for your sibling. So you just need to learn to love, and you need to know that as you're standing as a sibling, you're now not representing yourself, but you're also representing your sibling, especially if they are nonverbal. You have to represent them, because this is making me emotional. You have to represent him, because if you don't stand up for your sibling, they're going to be crushed to the ground. They're gonna, no one is ever going to understand them. So you are you are what they rely on. Yes.
5: Their extension. I don't want
0: exactly.
5: to, in fact, I don't want to add anything from everything that you've just said now. Noku would like to do a shout out definitely to Noku Tender, Noku with Autism on TikTok. Please, our viewers, our listeners, you can go and search, watch, comment, share. With others. Any shout out from you?
0: Oh, shout out to Noku. Noku is making people famous. Actually, Noku is bringing so much empowerment in the DMs. There are people who are DMing saying, you know what, I'm also like you. I've got a brother with autism, and he does this. Did you have the same situations with Noku? We tell them, yes, you know what, Noku? He used to be like this. He used to be violent. He used to not want to be around people, but he grew out of that. So much empowerment. He's doing so much empowerment.
5: All of that support that he's
0: support,
5: giving others as
0: exactly,
5: well.
0: Support. Some parents who felt like giving up, they didn't know about autism. So many parents give up. But through Noku, they are able to say, okay, no, there is hope for my child. I don't have to give up. It's not the end. So the empowerment is just, it's just so emotional. I mean, sometimes my mom and I, we just look at the comments, we start crying. We look at the DMs, we start crying. So we are just grateful for the opportunity of Noku being such an empowerment. I mean, he is the star in our family. He's the one to bring the light to our family. So, yes.
5: Amen. Yeah. You're making me emotional as well. And thank you so much. With that, us from Noku with autism, from Tanya, and from me, Portia Pilane, would like to say bye.
0: Bye.

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1: The news headlines at the hour 2 o'clock. Parents shut down Maibuye High School over safety concerns. Pick it up employees demanded to be permanently employed. Home Affairs opposes Adetshina identity case, and Netanyahu vows to attend United Nations despite ICC arrest warrant. With the news at 2 o'clock Central African Time on Kofifi FM 97.2, IMC Posirutu. Good afternoon. Parents, community members, and the school governing body have shut down Maibuye High School in Midrand, accusing the Department of Education of failing to address serious safety concerns. Teaching was suspended after complaints about damaged classrooms, broken toilets, unsafe infrastructure, and inadequate nutrition program, and a shortage of support staff. Community leaders say repeated appeals to education officials have gone unanswered and are demanding urgent intervention to make the school safe for its 1,300 learners. The Gauteng Department of Education has acknowledged receiving media questions and says it is reviewing the matter. Now to this next update. As waste collection backlog persists in most areas in Johannesburg, contract workers demand to be permanently employed by Pick It Up. It's alleged that the contract workers downed tools and block entrance points at the depots, also alleging nepotism within the waste collection unit utility. Here's one of the Pick It Up permanent employees who requested not to be identified. The news headlines at the okay, I just apologize about that sound bite. We'll get back to this story just in a moment. In other news, residents of Mushongoville, north of Pretoria, say ongoing illegal land invasions are placing severe pressure on the area's already struggling water supply. Community leaders claim a growing number of informal structures and illegal water connections have reduced water pressure, leaving many households without running water for long periods. Residents have also raised concerns over poor service delivery and are calling on the city of Tshwane to stop further land invasions, upgrade infrastructure, and improve access to clean water. The Metro says it is aware of the challenges and is working on long-term solutions to stabilize water supply in the area. And back to the previous story, as waste collection backlog persists in most of the areas in Johannesburg, contract workers demand to be permanently employed by Pick It Up. It is alleged that contract workers downed tools and block entrance points at depots, also alleging nepotism within the waste collection utility. Here's one of the Pick It Up permanent employees who requested not to be identified.
2: The issue started in when they promised them permanent job is on 2023. But on 2024, there was a post that opened for them. But what surprised us, most of the people that applied the job.
1: And now, meanwhile, Home Affairs Minister Dr. Leon Scriba says that the department is opposing former Miss South Africa finalist Chidima Adetshina's identity case. Scriba says Adetshina's appearance in court demonstrates that the government respects everyone's right to seek legal recourse, even when it opposes their application. The following audio is a courtesy of Newsroom Africa. Here's Home Affairs Minister Dr. Leon Scriba.
3: The implementation of systemic reform is really the key for us, not only going forward, but actually over the last few years. And I think the most important specific reform that South Africans will soon see the fruits of is our electronic travel authorization system. Within the next few weeks, we will be announcing the scale up of this world-class new visa processing system, which is going to address not the symptoms, but the systemic causes, the root causes of the challenges we have seen over so many years in South Africa. We rolled out the ETA, as we call it, in October last year for travelers. Those are basically tourists from four countries who need visas to visit South Africa. In that period, we've been able to test this system, which requires you to upload a selfie, upload your passport through your mobile device, and then we do facial verification. We match your face to the face on the passport. We're able to check 40 different parameters to determine whether the passport and your other documentation is actually authentic.
1: And now in news further afield, Israeli Prime Minister Benjamin Netanyahu says he will travel to New York in September to address the United Nations General Assembly despite calls for his arrest under an international criminal court warrant. Netanyahu dismissed the war crimes case against him as politically motivated and said security concerns were only the factor that could prevent the trip. His comments followed calls by New York City Mayor Zohan Mamdani for U.S. authorities to enforce the ICC warrant if Netanyahu visits. The United States is not a member of the ICC, and the Israeli leader has insisted he will continue representing his country at the United Nations. And now, looking at your weather update, starting with Johannesburg, it is currently 20 degrees Celsius, Pretoria 23 degrees Celsius, Cape Town 19 degrees Celsius, and ending with Durban, it is 21 degrees Celsius. On the markets update, the rand to the US dollar is trading at 16 rands and 77 cents and 22 rands and 29 cents to the pound. On the commodities markets, gold is trading at 4,028 rands and 97 cents per ounce. Platinum is trading at 1,591 rands and 10 cents per ounce. Brent crude oil is trading at 86 rands and 62 cents a barrel. Recapping on our top stories this hour. Parents shut down Maibuya High School over safety concerns. Pick it up employees demand to be permanently employed. Home Affairs opposes Adetshina identity case, and Netanyahu vows to attend United Nations despite ICC arrest warrant. If you have any local news that you would like Kofifi FM to follow up on, feel free to send us a WhatsApp to 079-468-5183. That's 079-468-5183. The next news update is coming up at 3 o'clock for Kofifi FM News. I am Sipho Seruto. 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

It is Alex Harris with Ain't No Love in the Heart of the City. Well, that was released in 2025, taken from the album In the Heart of the City. It is 12 minutes after 2 o'clock. That is how we kickstart this afternoon's show, right? It is Trendy Tunes with myself, Camden Jacobs, behind the ones and twos this afternoon from 2 to 3 p.m. Monday to Friday. It is 0794685183. Easy peasy, lemon squeezy way. You could get through 2-1. Good afternoon to you, Kufifi Landers.

0: taking you to 2023 released, that was released, the track was released by Teddy Swims, When I Show You the Door, or rather The Door. This track was taken from the album I've Tried Everything But Therapy Part 1. Before that, something new right by Sam Smith titled My Guy, taken from the album Hazel Eyes. It is 21 minutes after 2 o'clock. 079-468-5183, that way you could get through to one this afternoon. Trendy Tunes, it is between the hours of 2 to 3 p.m. every single day. 079-468-5183, sending through those shout outs, those birthday messages, wishing someone a happy anniversary. You have received good news, you are out celebrating. 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It is Tuesday, and that means no updates, no conversation, but good music. And we get to see who takes the number one spot for this week's top 10 countdown, that was or rather is selected from one of our listeners this afternoon. So probably I'm gonna have to put the chairs, push the mic aside and have a karaoke vibe all by myself in studio because of today's selection. 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Let's get into paying our bills, right? 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

0: It is Bruno Mars with 24 Magic, 32 minutes after 2 o'clock. Good afternoon to you. It is Trendy Tunes with myself, Cambrae Jacobs, behind the ones and twos to our streamers. Thank you so much for tuning in. As well, it is that time where we get to enjoy our first 5 songs selected by one of our Kufifi Landers, right? So it is our top 10 countdown for this week, and we get to see who takes the number one spot. So serving you your first 5 tracks today. Tomorrow we then wrap things up, right, to see who takes the number one spot. So please do enjoy Roxanne's selection this afternoon. Roxanne, buyer, donkey, 0794685183. That way you could send through your messages. Give me the red dresses, your wine glasses, thumbs up, saying Roxanne, I love your selection for this afternoon. I love the music that you actually listen to. Vablai, Vashivan Af. Like, take me neokum chill, because your music is just music in for me. Well, without wasting any more time, let's get straight into it.
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0: number 6.
1: There you go, Chris. What's up? I just got something on my mind. Well, speak on it, girl.

Yeah, almost that time for me to say goodbye. Well, that was your first top five, right? Coming in at number 10 was Young Love. 9, Never Say Goodbye. Coming in at number 8 was He's Not My Baby. 7 was Love Is a Losing Game, rather. That is Amy Winehouse. And then coming in at number 6 is Impossible. 0794685183. That Easy Peasy Lemon Squeezy way, right? Stacy, good afternoon to you. You could send through those birthday wishes. Any shout outs you've got, right? You are more than welcome to send it through. 0794685183. That way you could get through to one. Like, share, comment on our social media platforms as well. That is on all platforms, Kofifi FM 97.2. Coming up next is your news at the top of the hour with Sipho Sirutu, followed by the K-Drive team. I will be back same time, same place tomorrow as we wrap up this week's top 10 selection that was sent through by Roxanne. Thank you so much, Roxanne. I enjoyed myself in studio, like, you know, just what good relaxing music this is. Well, geniet die dag, man. Geniet die dag. Baie lieve julle Koffievee Landers. I will be playing out with a song by Alicia Keys. The system is, yeah, doing what it's not supposed to do right now. 2-1, right? Playing out with a song by Alicia Keys. It is a remix, Black Coffee, in comments. So do enjoy.

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2: Thank you very much to Kemre Jacobs on the Trendy Tunes Show. The news headlines at the hour 3 o'clock. Drowning victim recovered in Orlando East. Pimville and Klipspruit residents demand stronger policing. Parliament questions expiry of mobile data in South Africa. And Chad moves to withdraw from International Criminal Court. With the news at 3 o'clock Central African Time on Kofifi FM 97.2, IMC Poserutu. Good afternoon. The Gauteng Water Policing and Diving Services recovered the body of a 40-year-old man from a small river at Power Park in Orlando East following a reported drowning. The body was handed over to Orlando South African Police Service, which opened an inquest docket while investigations continue. Gauteng Police Emergency Services spokesperson Raymond Sambo urged people to wear life jackets when entering rivers or dams and appealed to parents to supervise children near open water to help prevent drowning incidents. Now to this next update. Residents from Pimville and Klipspruit marched peacefully to the Kliptown police station to hand over a memorandum calling for increased law enforcement and stricter inspections of businesses, businesses suspected of operating illegally. Organizers urged the police to increase visibility, enforce immigration laws, and shut down unlicensed spaza shops. Uber Eats drivers and community leaders joined the march, saying they want more employment opportunities for local residents. Kliptown Station Commander Brigadier Lloyd accepted the memorandum and assured the community that their concerns would be addressed within the framework of the law. In other news, as the waste collection backlog persists in most of the areas in Johannesburg, contract workers demand to be permanently employed by Pick It Up. It's alleged that contract workers downed tools and block entrance points at depots, also alleging nepotism within the waste collection utility. Here's one of the Pick It Up permanent employers who requested not to be identified.
3: The issue started in... when they promised them permanent job is on 2023. But on 2024, there was a post that opened for them. But what surprised us, most of the people that applied the job is the people that they hate, that the families of the management of Pick It Up. Their families are working at head office, most of them, and others are working as the families of the councillors around Alexandra. So that's where the problem lies. Now those people, because from 2019 till today, they're still the casuals. Now they block the gates. It's difficult for us to go and push them to come out with their trucks to work.
2: Meanwhile, Parliament's Portfolio Committee on Communications and Digital Technologies says there is no technical reason why mobile data should expire for South African consumers. Committee Chairperson Kusela Diko made the remarks during an oversight visit to MTN's headquarters in Roodepoort. The visit comes as MTN and Vodacom challenge ICASA's updated end-user and subscriber service charter regulations in court. The mobile operators are seeking relief from rules governing data rollover, bundle depletion, and the transfer of unused minutes and mobile data. The following audio is a courtesy of SABC News. Here's a member of a Portfolio Committee on Communications and Digital Technologies, Kusela Diko.
4: When we are engaging MTN and the other mobile network operators in this issue, it is not to seek to get ICASA to change its view on certain things, but to understand what are the challenges that industry faces in this regard. Now, these regulations, when they came out earlier on this year, they were very widely welcomed by members of the public because we've never understood why data must expire. And I think this is simplistically for us what this comes down to. We understand that there are infrastructure management challenges, there are financial management challenges. We don't think that there's a technical reason for the use it or lose it principle, and that's what we're trying to engage them here. We also don't understand why they would have a problem with sharing data, that if I've got data, you and I are on the same network, I can't then share some of my data with you.
2: And now in news further afield, Chad has welcomed plans to withdraw from the International Criminal Court, accusing the Hague-based tribunal of being ineffective and unfairly targeting African nations. The government says it has formally notified the United Nations of its intention to leave the court, beginning a withdrawal process that will take at least a year. Chad joins Burkina Faso, Mali, Niger, and Venezuela in seeking to exit the ICC as the court faces growing international pressure and internal challenges. In your weather update, starting with Johannesburg, it is 20 degrees Celsius, Pretoria 23 degrees Celsius, Cape Town 19 degrees Celsius, and ending with Durban, it is 21 degrees Celsius. On the markets update, the rand to the US dollar is trading at 16 rands and 78 cents and 22 rands and 29 cents to the pound. On the commodities markets, gold is trading at 4,029 rands and 39 cents per ounce. Platinum is trading at 1,606 rands and 50 cents per ounce. Brent crude oil is trading at 86 rands and 94 cents a barrel. Recapping on our top stories this hour: drowning victim recovered in Orlando East. Pimville and Klipspruit residents demand stronger policing. Parliament questions expiry of mobile data in South Africa. And Chad moves to withdraw from International Criminal Court. If you have any local news that you would like Kofifi FM to follow up on, feel free to send us a WhatsApp to 079-468-5183. That's 079-468-5183. The next news update is coming up at 4 o'clock for Kofifi FM News. I am Sipho Sirutu. Good afternoon.
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1: From Fisherville, Coronationville, Deep Clue, Davidsonville, El Dorado Park, Annadale, Florida, Horizon, Kempton Park, Cajizo, Krugersdorp, Meadowland, Mohlake, Naledi, Newlands, Orange Farm, Pennyville, Protea, Randfontein, Reimsig, Roodepoort, Rivoli, Sophia Town, Sebokeng, Snake Park, Toekomsrus, Westbury. 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

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And we feel so good about it. So, stay tuned and enjoy die Stasi van die Nasi met die groot sensatie.

Oh, yes. What a way to start this very pleasant Tuesday afternoon. Good afternoon, welcome. Yes. you did not expect this one, hey? I am Leonard Miller. Yes, of course. You're very on Velvet Teddy Bear. Good afternoon, welcome. In for the Honorable One, of course. We're doing this until 6 p.m. So today, we said hello to you with music coming from, first, Phil Collins in the air tonight, taken off his... Oh, what is it? It's eluded me now. All of a sudden, something about faces. All right, I'll get back to that one. And of course, Luther Vandross, Love the One Who You With. And then music coming from Lionel Richie, All Night Long, taken off the Can't Slow Down album. Takes us back to the year 1983. Good afternoon, welcome. Yes, of course, we are doing some talking on 079-468-5183. For those of you on your way home, please... You're safe. Adhere to the rules of the road. And yes, you are not the only one on the road. So please, exercise extreme caution. Let us know what's happening. Thank you so much to you, Camden, everyone else who has preceded me this afternoon, this Tuesday, the Watchman, our spiritual team, Natasha. Thank you. Good afternoon. All right, we are not doing much talking right now. Just get into a very positive frame of mind. And do the right thing on the road and elsewhere.

0: 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CoffeeFM cannot be held liable for any statements made by listeners on air, and we encourage open dialogue and respectful engagement. But all responsibility for opinions shared remains solely with the individuals.
1: Om wateronderbrekings te vermy, word inwoners versoek om water spaarsaam te gebruik, om billike voorsiening moontlik te maak. 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

I cannot believe it's 3:43. Wow. Good afternoon, welcome. If you've just joined us, it is the Velvet Teddy Bear, in for the Honourable One. Mr. Sia Taylor, I'm with you until 6 p.m. We are doing some talking on 079-468-5183. Now, there's so much happening out there. We've got to cover so much ground. And I don't know, am I in a hot seat? I got a feel. It's not easy to fill in for someone, eh? Especially when they do things and they are really good at it. So, me in for James, I got to do the honorable thing. Music coming to you from Sobel, Chede gave us Hang On To Your Love, as well as Shola Omar, You Might Need Somebody. And then, of course, Ray Parker Jr. and Radio, A Woman Needs Love Just Like You Do. It takes us back to 1983, that particular one. All right, let's hear what's happening out there. Hello, Auntie C. Yes, I can imagine your surprise when you heard this voice. I am here, and I am doing this. Good afternoon to you, First Lady, Miriam Dunn, welcome. And everyone else out there, on your way home, please do exercise caution. Yeah, I know the sun's in your eyes right now. You gotta put on those visors and those beautiful sunglasses that you are wearing at all times. Yeah, it's not just to look nice, eh, isn't it? It's also to cut the glare. So what's been happening? I want to know. We've got quite a bit coming your way. I will not be touching on the things that I shouldn't be. I'm going to leave room for you to tell me what's been happening. So you want me to ask you? I'm asking. Please tell me. Please be nice to me. And let's hear what's happening. All right. I get it. We'll do just that. My man Mark, good afternoon to you. Yes, Ford, but I am in here. It is me. I am Leonard Miller. Good afternoon.

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0: lines at the hour 4 o'clock. Gauteng Department of Roads and Transport urges families to transfer deceased operators' transport licenses. Parents shut down Maibuye High School over safety concerns. And Chad moves to withdraw from International Criminal Court. With the news at 4 o'clock Central African Time on Kofifi FM 97.2, I am Sipho Seroto. Good afternoon. The Gauteng Department of Roads and Transport is urging families of deceased public transport operators to apply for the transfer of operating licenses to ensure services continue legally. MEC Kidiboni Dialetlabela says transferring a license protects the rights of operators, commuters and beneficiaries while maintaining the integrity of the public transport system. The department says families can get assistance through its public transport women's help desk in central Johannesburg, which provides guidance on license transfers, renewals and other regulatory matters. Applicants must also submit documents including a death certificate, a letter of executorship or authority, identification documents and proof that the operating license is still in use where applicable. A non-refundable application fee of 600 rand per vehicle also applies. Now to this next update. Weeks after Pick It Up promised to clear Joburg's refuse collection backlog, residents in parts of Sandton and Randburg say little has improved. Overflowing bins, foul odors, and mounting health concerns continue to affect communities. Frustrated residents are questioning why they are still paying for refuse collection services they say are not being delivered and are calling for urgent action to resolve their own ongoing backlog. The following audio is a courtesy of ENCA News. Here's City of Johannesburg Ward Councillor Lindia Shackelford.
1: The biggest impact is I've got 390 apartments, flats, complexes within my ward. Some of those are over 1,000 units. And waste not being collected has now become an environmental issue and residents are upset. But there's no official communication from anyone. And actually this falls on our mayor. The mayor, who is the master in chief of the city in theory, and the city manager, should be taking the councillors and the residents in confidence to what their plans are going forward. This has been going on actually for a lot longer, starting with the Randburg depot.
0: In other news, the parents, community members and the school governing body have shut down Maibuye High School in Midrand, accusing the Gauteng Department of Education of failing to address serious safety concerns. Teaching was suspended after complaints about damaged classrooms, broken toilets, unsafe infrastructure and inadequate nutrition program, and a shortage of support staff. Community leaders say repeated appeals to education officials have gone unanswered and are demanding urgent intervention to make the school safe for its 1,300 learners. The Gauteng Department of Education has acknowledged receiving media questions and says it is reviewing the matter. Meanwhile, Parliament's Portfolio Committee on Communications and Digital Technologies say there is no technical reason why mobile data should expire for South African consumers. Committee Chairperson Kusela Diko made the remarks during an oversight visit to MTN's headquarters in Roodepoort. The visit comes as MTN and Vodacom challenge ICASA's updated end-user and subscriber service charter regulations in court. The mobile operators are seeking relief from rules governing data rollover, bundle depletion, and the transfer of unused minutes and mobile data. The following audio is a courtesy of SABC News. Here's a member of Portfolio Committee on Communications and Digital Technologies, Kusela D. Go.
2: When we are engaging MTN and the other mobile network operators in this issue, it is not to seek to get ICASA to change its view on certain things, but to understand what are the challenges that industry faces in this regard. Now, these regulations, when they came out earlier on this year, they were very widely welcomed by members of the public because we've never understood why data must expire. And I think this is simplistically for us what this comes down to. We understand that there are infrastructure management challenges, there are financial management challenges. We don't think that there's a technical reason for the use it or lose it principle, and that's what we're trying to engage them here. We also don't understand why they would have a problem with sharing data, that if I've got data, You and I are the same network. I can't then share some of my data with you.
0: And now, in news further afield, Chad has announced plans to withdraw from the International Criminal Court, accusing the Hague-based tribunal of being ineffective and unfairly targeting African nations. The government says it has formally notified the United Nations of its intention to leave the court, beginning a withdrawal process that will take at least a year. Chad joins Burkina Faso, Mali, Niger, and Venezuela in seeking to exit the ICC as the court faces growing international pressure and internal challenges. Now, looking at your weather update, starting with Johannesburg, it is 20 degrees Celsius, Pretoria 23 degrees Celsius, Cape Town 19 degrees Celsius, and ending with Durban, it is 21 degrees Celsius. On the markets update, the rand to the US dollar is trading at 16 rands and 78 cents and 22 rands and 29 cents to the pound. On the commodities markets, gold is trading at 4,031 rands and 89 cents per ounce. Platinum is trading at 1,599 rands and 50 cents per ounce. Brent crude oil is trading at 86 rands and 41 cents a barrel. Recapping on our top stories this hour. Gauteng Department of Roads and Transport urges families to transfer deceased operators' transport licenses. Parents shut down Maibuya High School over safety concerns. And Chad moves to withdraw from International Criminal Court. If you have any local news that you would like Kofifi FM to follow up on, feel free to send us a WhatsApp to 079-468-5183. That's 079-468-5183. The next news update is coming up at 5 o'clock for Kofifi FM News. I am Sipho Serutu. Good afternoon.
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Sport 24, it is Against All Odds, Baby Hold On To Us, the music of Angela Winbush and Ronald Isley. Before that, Alison Williams, Just Call My Name. Ashford and Simpson gave us I'll Take the Whole World On. Now, I've been given an earful. Yeah, I've been given an earful. Am I supposed to share this? I don't know. I was told to behave. So, ek moet masiga myself, gedraget myself, oh no. Why? I don't know. Because I just want to make sure that we have fun. So there's that time where you get to sing. And whoever's with you, wherever you are, be it at home, wherever, in a car, wherever. And then you get that look. You know that look. Yeah. So I think I just got that look. Oh, in fact, I got that earful. Let's put it like that. Let's continue with what we do best here. Mara, good afternoon to you. Welcome. Vanessa, good day to you. And Vanessa. Yes, of course, a surprise to many. You'll be hearing this voice for some time to come this week, I think. But I was also told not to talk too much because, shall I say it? This voice is distracting. People should focus on the roads. Wow, sure. I didn't know that one. Here we go. Samanita Baker.

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2: Good afternoon to all the listeners. It is after 4 on Tuesday, July 28, 2026, and the afternoon peak hour commute is officially kicking into gear across the city. Traffic volumes are beginning to build significantly on major arterials and highways as motorists head out. Expect delays on R24 West is from Edenvale Road, merging with the N12 West at the Electron Interchange, traveling towards Galilee's Interchange. On the N3 South, the traffic is slow, that's towards Galilee's, and traffic is also slow on the N3 North, that's onto the N12 East Link at Galilee's Interchange. In Midrand, there are roadworks along Pretoria Main Road in Waterfall. This is causing delays in both directions. In Varuna Valley, expect delays on the westbound of Allendale Road heading towards Mushroom Road. Also expect delays on the eastbound heading towards Mustiff Road. In Halfway House, there are delays on the northbound of Pretoria Main Road heading towards Leroux Avenue. In Glen Austin, expect delays in both directions on Dale Road heading towards Allen and Modderfontein Road. And expect delays on the eastbound of Olifantsfontein Road in Rogers Park heading towards Pretoria Main Road. In Crawthorne, expect delays in both directions on R55 heading towards Arthur Avenue. Expect further delays on the northbound in Blue Hills heading towards Africa View Road. In Woodmead, expect delays on the northbound of Woodmead Drive heading towards Finrenins Avenue. In Paulsdorf, expect delays on Witkoppen Road West, that's heading towards Main Road. There are heavy delays on the northbound of Winnie Mandela Drive, that's heading towards Republic Road in Hurlingham. Expect further delays leaving Bryanston heading towards Leslie Avenue in Nuscott. And also expect delays in Four Ways heading towards Four Ways Boulevard. They're still in the Four Ways area. There's currently traffic on the Cedar Road, that's heading towards Four Ways Boulevard. This Redden Park, expect delays on the northbound of Malibongwe Drive, they're heading towards Siaswa Drive, and travelling north, expect delays heading towards Boundary Road in Kayasan, with further delays heading towards South Africa Drive in Cosmo City, and also expect delays on the southbound of Malibongwe Drive, heading towards River Road in Kayasan, with further delays approaching Witkoppen Road in Hoogland. There are delays on the westbound of Besnedia Drive, leaving Northcliff, that's heading towards the N1 in Rampark Ridge. Also expect delays on Easterhoe Drive, and that's in the Rampark Ridge, heading towards Besnedia Drive. In Ferndale, expect delays on Hill Street, heading towards Malibongwe Drive, and traffic is occurring on Republic Road West in Bordeaux, that's heading towards Jan Smuts Avenue. In Sandton Central, expect heavy delays on Rivonia Road, on Grayson Drive and Catherine Street. There are delays on the eastbound of Caller Drive in Burnham, heading towards the M1, and in Dunkeld, expect delays on the westbound of Bumpus Road, heading towards Jan Smuts Avenue. Traffic is heavy on 6th Street and Victory Road in Parkhurst and in Greenside, heading towards Berry Hatsock Avenue. Expect delays on the westbound of Chester Road in Parkwood and in Greenside East, heading towards Donahoe Avenue. And there are delays on the eastbound of Glenhove Road in Melrose Estate, heading towards 5th Street. In Houghton, expect delays on the southbound of Houghton Drive, that's travelling towards St. Patrick Road, and also expect delays on Sivrite Avenue in Donfontein from Bait to Aero Street. In Central Joburg, there are delays on the M1 South from the Killarney Benz, travelling towards the Crown Interchange, and expect delays on the southbound of Boysens Road in Selby, heading towards John Street. There are delays on the M2 West approaching Main Reef Road in Crown. Expect delays on Park Drive in Fordsburg approaching Main Reef Road. And in Mayfair, expect delays on Church Street heading towards Albertina Sisulu Road. In Hurstdale, there are roadworks along Portland Avenue. This is causing delays on High and Collins Street in Brixton, merging with Portland Avenue. And also expect delays on Perth Road, is still in Hurstdale, approaching Portland Avenue. In Mariesburg, there are delays on Albertina Sisulu Road, that's from the N1 to Arthur Matthews Avenue. In Constantia Cliff, expect delays on Jim Fisher Road heading towards Panorama Drive, and expect further delays in Clawfendale heading towards Christian De Wet Road. There are delays on the westbound of Indirkas Road approaching Sonop Street in Horizon View. Princess, expect delays on the northbound of Corlett Avenue, that's approaching Indirkas Road. Traffic is slow in both directions on Randfontein Road in Roodepoort heading towards Gustav Street and Durban Deep Road, and expect delays on Ellis Umtoledi Road in Mezzi Park from the Padco Bus Depot to Van Onselen Road. There are heavy delays in both directions on Chris Honey Road, this in Power Park and in Dipcliff heading towards Nicholas Street. And there are those ongoing roadworks along the Golden Highway in Devland, in Eldorado Park, in Lahaya and in Zachariah Park, and this is causing delays travelling through those areas. Traffic is heavily backed up on the N12 West in Pretoria Industrial Park, with delays travelling between Abu Bakr Asfar Drive and Impala Road. Also expect heavy delays on R559 in Pretoria Glen, that's from Impala Road travelling towards Wild Chestnut Street. Lastly, expect delays on Mdlalose Street leaving Pretoria North heading towards Wild Chestnut in Pretoria Glen. For any complaints, incidents, or reports of accidents, you can call 0800 002 587 or 011 375 5911. And this is Superintendent Xolani Fihla of JNPD, reminding motorists to take it easy, drive safely, obey the rules of the roads, stay buckled up, don't text and drive, and don't drink and drive.

0: News headlines at the hour 5 o'clock. Gauteng warns of tough action against school placement bribery. Road Traffic Management Corporation urges motorists to take extra care as snowfall looms. Lagos businesses struggle as soaring fuel prices squeeze profits. With the news at 5 o'clock Central African Time on Kofifi FM 97.2, I am Siphosirutu. Good day. The Gauteng Department of Education has warned that any official caught accepting bribes to secure school placements will be dismissed and face criminal prosecution. Education MEC Lebogang Maile urged parents not to pay anyone claiming they can guarantee admission for learners, saying both officials and parents involved in corruption could face legal consequences. The warning comes ahead of the opening of the 2027 online admissions process for grade 1 and grade 8 learners, which runs from the 5th of August to the 4th of September. Maile stressed that parents remain free to apply to schools of their choice, subject to available space, while the department says that the online admissions system is fair, secure, and verifies applications through the Department of Home Affairs. Here's Gauteng MEC for Education, Lebogang Maile.
1: The Gauteng Department of Education does not charge any fee for assisting parents with online admissions, and every official support service remains completely free. Parents are encouraged to report all allegations of corruption, bribery, or admissions fraud through the appropriate channels. Public education is a constitutional right and must never be compromised by unlawful conduct. To ensure that every family receives the support they require, the department has established 48 decentralized working centers, including all 15 district offices, the Gauteng Department of Education head office, and every public school across the province to assist parents throughout the admission process.
0: Now, to this next update, civil society groups are calling on the city of Johannesburg to reopen public libraries on Saturdays, saying weekend closures are denying learners, job seekers, and working residents access to essential services. Libraries have been closed on Saturdays since June 2022, with campaigners arguing that many people can only visit on weekends to borrow books, use free Wi-Fi, access computers, and attend community programs. The Joburg Crisis Alliance has launched a petition urging the city to restore Saturday trading hours, describing libraries as an essential public service rather than a luxury. The city says it supports the importance of libraries, but warns that reopening on Saturdays will require new labor agreements, additional funding, and compliance with employment laws. Officials say any return of weekend services would likely be introduced in phases if resources become available. In other news, residents from Pimville and Klipspruit marched peacefully to the Klipdown police station to hand over a memorandum calling for increased law enforcement and stricter inspections of businesses suspected of operating illegally. Organizers urged police to increase visibility, enforce immigration laws, and shut down unlicensed spaza shops. Uber Eats drivers and community leaders joined the march, saying they want more employment opportunities for local residents. Klipdown Station Commander Brigadier Lloyd accepted the memorandum and assured the community that their concerns would be addressed within the framework of the law. Meanwhile, the Road Traffic Management Corporation has urged motorists to prioritize safety as snowfall, icy conditions, and freezing temperatures are expected in parts of the Eastern Cape, KwaZulu-Natal's Drakensberg region, and routes to Lesotho over the coming days. Drivers have been advised to avoid unnecessary travel in affected areas, reduce speed, increase following distances, and ensure their vehicles are roadworthy. The RTMC also warned motorists not to ignore road closures or attempt to drive through the snow or ice-covered roads, saying this puts lives at risk and hampers emergency response efforts. Traffic authorities will continue monitoring conditions

0: further pressure on businesses and households despite efforts to reform the country's fuel sector. The following audio is a courtesy of Africa News. Here's one of the printing business owners, Oluwatosin Owadumila.
1: Since the start of the war, the price of fuel has almost doubled now, because we normally get it before the war at 800 naira. Now we get it within 1.2 to 1.4, which is almost the double of the initial price we get it before the war. And with that, we have to match orders together. Jobs that take within 24 hours to print, we give clients 3 to 5 working days now, because we are, even after, if at all we are going to on gen, we have to like make sure the job is enough to run Gen 4, so we don't have to like start printing in small, which affect a lot.
0: And now, in your weather update, starting with Johannesburg, it is currently 6 degrees Celsius this evening. Pretoria, it is 8 degrees Celsius this evening. Cape Town, it is 19 degrees Celsius this evening. And ending with Durban, it is 15 degrees Celsius this evening. On the markets update, starting with the rand, today US dollar is trading at 16 rands and 74 cents and 22 rands and 27 cents to the pound. On the commodities markets, gold is trading at 4,028 rands and 78 cents per ounce. Platinum is trading at 1,603 rands and 72 cents per ounce. Brent crude oil is trading at 87 rands and 33 cents a barrel. Recapping on our top stories this hour. Gauteng warns of tough action against school placement bribery. Road Traffic Management Corporation urges motorists to take extra care as snowfall looms. Lagos businesses struggle as soaring fuel prices squeeze profits. If you have any local news that you would like Kofifi FM to follow up on, feel free to send us a WhatsApp to 079-468-5183. That's 079-468-5183. The next news update is coming up at 6 o'clock for Kofifi FM News. I am Siposerotu. Good evening.

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1: Grumfisherville, Coronationville, Deep Clue, Davidsonville, El Dorado Park, Annadale, Florida, Horizon, Kempton Park, Cajizo, Krugersdorp, Meadowland, Mohlake, Naledi, Newlands, Orange Farm, Pennyville, Protea, Randfontein, Reimsig, Roodepoort, Rivoli, Sophia Town, Sebokeng, Snake Park, Toekomsrus, Westbury. 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
2: Good evening to all the listeners. It is after 5 on Tuesday, July 28, 2026, and it is peak rush hour on the major arterial routes as commuters head home. Starting on the N3 north, there are delays. This from Burien Road onto the N12 East Link at Galilee's, and expect further heavy delays as from Linksfield Road traveling towards Marlborough Drive. Traffic is also heavy on the N3 south as from the Buckley Interchange traveling towards London Road, with further delays between Galilee's Interchange and Burien Road. Expect delays on R24 West, that's from Edenvale Road, merging with the N12 West at the Electron Interchange, travelling towards Galilee's Interchange. And on the N1 North, expect delays in Midrand from the Buckley Interchange, travelling towards Allendale Road. In Varna Valley, there are delays on the westbound of Allendale Road, heading towards Mushroom Road. Also expect delays on the eastbound, heading towards Pretorius Road and the N1. Expect further heavy delays on Allendale Road, heading towards Dane Road in Glen Austin. And there are delays in both directions on Dale Road. They're still in Glen Austin, heading towards Allen and Modderfontein Road. Also expect delays on the eastbound of Olifantsfontein Road, heading towards Allen Road. And anticipate delays in Countryview, that's on Olifantsfontein Road, approaching Lever Road. On the westbound of Olifantsfontein Road, there are delays in Blue Hills, heading towards Africa View Street. Expect delays in both directions on R55, that's heading towards Arthur Avenue in Cawthorne. On the N1 South, there are heavy delays traveling between Rivonia Road and Malibongwe Drive, and expect delays on the westbound of Witkorpen Road in Paulshof, heading towards Main Road. There are delays on the northbound of Main Road, this leaving Bryson, heading towards Witkorpen Road. Expect delays on the northbound of Winnie Mandela Drive in Hurlingham, heading towards Peter Place, with further heavy delays from Bryson Drive in Bryson, heading towards Leslie Avenue in Nascot. And also expect delays in Fourways, heading towards Fourways Avenue and Uranium Street. There are also delays in Magaliesberg on the southbound, heading towards Leslie Avenue. Expect heavy delays on the northbound of Malibongwe Drive, heading towards South Africa Drive in Cosmo City. On the southbound, expect delays heading towards Witkorpen Road in Hoogland. In Stratton Park, there are delays on the northbound of Malibongwe Drive, heading towards CR Swart Drive, and expect delays on Hill Street and Republic Road West in Ferndale, heading towards Malibongwe Drive. Traffic is also heavy on the westbound of Republic Road in Bordeaux and in Hurlingham, heading towards Jan Smuts Avenue. Expect heavy delays on 6th Street and Victory Road in Parkhurst and in Greenside, heading towards Berry Hadsock Avenue. And expect delays on the westbound of Chester Road, that's in Parkwood and in Greenside East, heading towards Donoghue Avenue. In Sandton Central, expect delays on Rivonia Road and on Grayson Drive. In Rheinberg, the delays on the southbound of Pretoria Main Road, approaching Arkwright Avenue. On the M1, expect delays in both directions, as between Corlett and Marlborough Drive. And still on the M1, there are delays on the southbound in central Joburg, that's from the Killarney Benz, travelling towards the Crown Interchange. In Harton, expect delays on the southbound of Harton Drive, heading towards St. Patrick Road. There are delays on Joslover Drive South in Yeovil, heading towards Hendon Street. Also expect delays on the southbound of Bertha Street in Bramfontein, heading towards Queen Elizabeth Bridge. And expect delays on the M2 West, that's travelling towards the Crown Interchange, joining the M1 South. In Mayfair, there are delays on Church Street, heading towards Albertina Sisulu Road. There are delays on Main Reef Road West in Riverlea, that's approaching New Canada Road. There's an accident seen on the N1 South, that's at the N17. Traffic is slow heading towards that scene, and please approach with caution. And expect delays on the westbound of Albertina Sisulu Road in Marysburg, heading towards Arthur Matthews Avenue. There are delays on the Ellis-Umtoledi Road in Maisie Park, that's from the Putco Bus Depot to Van Onselin Road. Expect delays on Chris Honey Road, that's heading towards Dynamo and Nicholas Street in Power Park. And also expect delays on the westbound in Dipcliff, heading towards Emming Drive. Then there are those ongoing roadworks along the Golden Highway, that's in Devland, Eldorado Park, in Lahaya and in Zachariah Park. Expect delays travelling through those areas. Expect delays on the N12 West in Protea Industrial Park, that's travelling towards Impala Road. In Protea Glen, there are delays on R559, that's heading towards Wild Chestnut Street. Lastly, expect delays on Mvelase Street, leaving Protea North, heading towards Wild Chestnut in Protea Glen. For any complaints, incidents, or reports of accidents, you can call 0800 002 587 or 011 375 5911. And this is Superintendent Lani Fiko, JMPD, reminding motorists to take it easy, drive safely, obey the rules of the road, stay buckled up, don't text and drive, and don't drink and drive.
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Well, there you have it. Exercise caution on the roads. It's imperative that you pay attention and that you adhere to the rules of the road. All right. It's 5:43. I cannot believe how time has flown. Whoa. I even forgot that the news had to be up at 5. Yeah, all right. I'm ready to go. I'm looking forward to spending some more time in your company. You'll probably hear me tomorrow. Yes, no, in fact, you will hear of me tomorrow. I will be here and making sure that your drive home is as safe as it should be. All right, until the new day, it awaits all of us. We thank the Lord for His grace. Stay safe, keep it real. Remember, you are the most important person in your life. And of course, we're in this journey all together. All right, some music from, yes, Malaika. And a little something else. Something else? Yeah. Some Velvet Funk, why not? Goodbye, God bless, stay tuned for Coffee for Sports. And Joseph is all ready and raring to go. I'm out of here. Goodbye until we meet again.

0: The news headlines at the hour 6 o'clock. 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A warm good evening to you. Residents in parts of Kempton Park will experience a planned electricity outage on Wednesday, the 29th of July, while Eskom carries out maintenance at the Esther Park substation. The power interruption is scheduled from 8 o'clock in the morning to 5 o'clock in the evening and will affect Esther Park, Spartan Extensions 1, 3, 7, 9 and 16, as well as surrounding areas. The city of Ekurhuleni has urged residents to treat all electrical infrastructure as live throughout the maintenance period and to plan accordingly. Now to this next update, residents of Ward 46 in Zondi, Soweto, staged a protest yesterday over a power outage that has affected parts of the area since Thursday last week. Demonstrators blocked several roads, including Koma Road, demanding that electricity be restored. Eskom says it disconnected the electricity supply after its technicians were allegedly prevented from installing smart meters in parts of Zondi and Jabulani. The utility says that the smart meter rollout is aimed at improving billing accuracy, reducing electricity losses, and strengthening revenue collection, adding that more than 600,000 smart meters have already been installed across Gauteng. Eskom spokesperson Innocentia Zabala says power will only be restored once an agreement is reached that guarantees technicians safe access to complete the installations. Residents, however, are calling for electricity to be restored while talks with Eskom continue. In other news, as waste collection backlog persists in most of the areas in Johannesburg, contract workers demand to permanently be employed by Pick It Up. It's alleged that contract workers downed tools and block entrance points at depots, also alleging nepotism within the waste collection utility. Here's one of the Pick It Up permanent employers who requested not to be identified.
1: The issue started when they promised them permanent jobs on 2023. But on 2024, there was a post that opened for them. But what surprised us, most of the people that applied the job is the people that they hate, that the families of the management of Pick It Up. Their families are working at head office, most of them, and others are the families of the councillors around Alexandra. So that's where the problem lies. Now those people, because from 2019 till today, they're still the casuals. Now they block the gates. It's difficult for us to go and push them to come out with their trucks to work.
0: Meanwhile, Finance Minister Enoch Godongwana has announced that the National Treasury will release 7.1 billion rands in previously withheld municipal funding on Friday to ensure basic services continue in struggling communities. The funds have been withheld from municipalities that failed to meet financial management and governance requirements, but Treasury says keeping the money back any longer would worsen service delivery. The funding will be released with strict conditions attached. Affected municipalities must address governance and financial shortcomings before the next payment tranche. With progress expected by December, provincial governments will also be tasked with monitoring compliance. Godongwana stressed that the decision is intended to protect residents, not reward non-compliance, while Cooperative Governance Minister Velenkosini Tlabisa urged municipalities to use the funds responsibly and respond promptly to Treasury's directives. And now in news further afield, the United Kingdom Prime Minister Andy Burnham has pledged the UK's unwavering support for Ukraine ahead of talks with President Volodymyr Zelensky. Zelensky is Burnham's first international visitor since taking office last week, highlighting the close ties between the two countries. The leaders are expected to visit a naval base where Benham will announce that Britain will share the intellectual property for its new Stone Cloak electronic warfare system, allowing Ukraine to manufacture the technology on a larger scale. Benham said his commitment to supporting Ukraine remained 100%. Here's the BBC's diplomatic correspondent, Paul Adams.
2: This is clearly an important relationship, one that is developing all the time. Britain is among Ukraine's strongest allies. It is also, of course, with France, one of the countries that has expressed a willingness to put troops on the ground in Ukraine in the event of a ceasefire, something that, of course, remains a rather distant prospect. I think the thing to remember, Martin, is that President Zelensky is on his way to the United States. So for all the warm talk of the relationship, the discussions of the exchange of new technology that we're going to hear in the course of the day, President Zelensky's mind is very much focused on meeting Donald Trump tomorrow in Washington. And the possibility, and it is only at the moment a rather remote possibility, that we're going to see another diplomatic push to try and resolve the war here.
0: In your weather update, starting with Johannesburg, it is 6 degrees Celsius this evening, and tomorrow you can expect a maximum of 19 degrees Celsius. Pretoria, it is 8 degrees Celsius this evening, and tomorrow you can expect a maximum of 21 degrees Celsius. Cape Town, it is 9 degrees Celsius this evening, and tomorrow you can expect a maximum of 20 degrees. Ending with Durban, it is 15 degrees Celsius this evening, and tomorrow you can expect a maximum of 17 degrees Celsius. On the markets update, the rand, today US dollar is trading at 16 rands and 74 cents and 22 rands and 25 cents to the pound. On the commodities markets, gold is trading at 4,027 rands and 24 cents per ounce. Platinum is trading at 1,605 rands and 60 cents per ounce. Brent crude oil is trading at 86 rands and 84 cents a barrel. Recapping on our top stories this hour. Planned Eskom maintenance to cut power in parts of Kempton Park. Treasury releases 7.1 billion rand to prevent municipal service disruptions. And United Kingdom Prime Minister reaffirms strong support for Ukraine. 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That's 079-468-5183. For Kofifi FM News, I am C. Poseroto. The next news update is coming up tomorrow morning at 7 o'clock. I would kindly like to say do good, be the best, and make the world to be a greatest place to be. Kindly stay tuned for your Kofifi FM Sports Evening Show with Mr. Cody as well as Sia. 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

0: Welcome to it is indeed Covfefe Sports on Covfefe FM 97.2, where it all began. It is a Tuesday today, as they say. We come back from a jam-packed weekend. Yesterday was Monday. We could not get through all the sporting codes that took place. We will get into it. We will start off with the sporting codes that we didn't touch on yesterday. The Formula One, the rugby, there was cricket action as well. There's cricket action currently taking place right now as we speak. But however, on that note, very busy day in terms of football. So much happened today. A lot of signings. It is indeed silly season, as they would say. Coaches also, we said we'll speak about it yesterday. We did not get a chance to touch on Zidane finally being confirmed. Roberto Mancini returns to Italy. Jurgen Klopp also, on the other hand, officially, yes, we did speak about it before. Now it's officially out. So much to talk about. Banyana Banyana yesterday fell short after a 2-1 defeat by the Tanzanians. Good luck to the Tanzanians and well done to them as well. Good luck moving forward. And speaking of Tanzanians, another big story in Tanzania today. As I said, what a busy day. Peter Shaulile has officially joined Manqoba Mngwethi at Yanga FC. We'll definitely speak about it. As I said, so much has happened. A fixture postponement from the PSL as well. Speaking of the PSL yesterday, Orlando Pirates, it was indeed a whitewash, if I may. I don't know which other term to use. So much to talk about. Do stay tuned in. I've been saying it two times because indeed, there is so much to talk about. As per usual, as per norm, I am not alone in studio. I am with our residential analyst, that is Mr. Joseph Cotty. On the 28th of July 2026, currently 17 degrees Celsius in and around our area. Mr. Joseph Cotty, how are you feeling, my good sir? Mr. Joseph Cotty, just settling down.
1: I'm fine, Sia. Always a joy to be in your space. Very excited. Not in a mode where I can settle down quickly because you were talking about great things that happened in sport and it excites me. And yesterday we just had little time. We couldn't talk about it. But good afternoon to all you lovely Covfefe landers that are tuning into this, your lovely station, Covfefe FM 97.2, where it all began.
0: I can just tell that you are indeed excited, but Joe, it's going to be a beautiful show. That intro says the whole story.
1: Yeah, I'm James Brownish. I feel good.
0: I like that. I'm not even going to ask. Clearly, you had a beautiful day. I can see with the moon. How was your day? How was it with Mom Helen, if I may?
1: Yeah, always a nice time with there's one thing that you must learn in life, Sia. Honest people and people that cares about other people always bring a certain calmness in you. A certain calmness true. In you. And I don't worry about politicians. I don't worry about political parties. I worry about human beings that wants to make a difference in the lives of others through God. Hmm. And that's the most important thing. And you can see sincerity all over.
0: 100%. 100%. I like that, Pacho. Thank you for your honesty as well. Pacho, we continue from yesterday. It is a part two, as it's been that we don't squeeze everything on a Monday because of so much sporting court and sporting events that would have taken place. Yes, we also had the Formula One that took place this weekend. It was the Hungarian GP. I don't know if you had a chance to watch the race, Pacho, but I don't believe so. Because as you mentioned yesterday, that you were busy in studio. That was on Sunday.
1: No, I was busy on Sunday. Yeah. I didn't have an opportunity.
0: I can imagine.
1: Heard a little bit about it through Doc and all that, but didn't have a clear opportunity to watch it. I didn't.
0: This is how it went down, Pacho. It was McLaren at number one with a time of 1 hour, 39 minutes and 56 seconds, finished with 25 points. So McLaren's Norris actually wins this one. In second place, it was Max Verstappen from Red

0: Bull, who was 15 minutes and 8 seconds later. We also had Antonelli Mercedes at third. That was the top three. That's how it went. Also, Lewis Hamilton also showing a face at fifth position with Ferrari as well. Huh, I don't know what to say. McLaren does it.
1: Yeah, look, we spoke about Formula One. Formula One is all about how active are the technology of your car.
0: 100%.
1: And also your pit stop.
0: If those guys are sharp, you'll
1: be sharper.
0: It's nice to see Lewis Hamilton also coming in with a shout. I'm with Ferrari. We thought he will do big things, but getting fifth place. Not really hit the ground running.
1: Yeah, it takes you time, is with Ferrari now. And a new car, new technology, not used to that, with Mercedes for long.
0: Mm.
1: And now basically with Ferrari, so it's going to take a whole lot of adaption still.
0: 100%. Also, it's second Max Verstappen.
1: But remember, he won a race with Ferrari. Eh?
0: Yes, he did win his first race with Ferrari.
1: Yeah, he won a race with Ferrari.
0: That's his first win in a long time.
1: Yes, in a long time, but it happened with Ferrari, and that's good.
0: 100%. As we wrap it up, also at Max Verstappen with Red Bull also coming in at second. He's also getting there and there, if I may.
1: Look, Max has been dominating F1 for quite long now, and still young and very confident, and still very energetic. There's a new Swift technology, especially digital technology, and also how can I say, effective ways in doing whatever needs to be done during pit stop, whether it's petrol, whether it's changing of tires, and whatever needs to be done during your stop. That is basically getting very, very sophisticated, and that wins you races. It's time. For F1 is all about racing. And it's about time.
0: Mm. I hear you, Brad J. Thank you so much for your expert analysis when it comes to Formula One that took place this weekend. There was also action in the Caribbean, as they would say. It was the Currie Cup that took center stage from a rugby's perspective this weekend. I'm actually surprised, Patrick, to see that there's only literally 8 teams that are involved in the Currie Cup right now. Before, I think it was 32, because it used to play for a very long time. I don't know what happened there, but we've spoken about it before. Sorry for another day. And that's how the action went. The action kicked off from Friday. It was the Cheetahs up against the Sharks. The Cheetahs at home winning that one by 43-21. A good win for the Cheetahs at home.
1: I didn't see the Cheetahs beating the Sharks, but we had a conversation about
0: on Thursday
1: about it's a big wait and see, because you want to see who the big franchises are going to send to play, and really seriously, that makes me worry, because the Currie Cup was a prestige
0: 100%.
1: A trophy.
0: It was the main trophy.
1: Yeah, and now suddenly you understand it plays a secondary role, and I don't like that from a sporting point of view. I don't like it.
0: I think we both agreed once when we spoke about this, Bajo, that the same thing that happened to the FA Cup in football is the same thing that happened to the Currie Cup. Growing up, the FA Cup was the main event, the biggest event. But these days, the FA Cup is just, whatever. It's Champions League football. That's where the money is at. We both agreed that a similar thing happened to the Caribbean.
1: Yeah, and I don't like it. I don't like
0: it. Nice.
1: I came out strongly against
0: it. I remember.
1: And I will again, whenever I get an opportunity to voice how I feel, I will do that.
0: Hmm. And we also had the Lions, who played against the Pumas at home at the legendary Ellis Park Stadium. Lions 52, the Pumas managing to get 29. That was on Saturday. Good wins for the Lions.
1: Yeah, the Lions. I wanted to see what they're going to do and how hungry they are. I think because they just miss it with the Vodacom championship.
0: Yes.
1: That's why they're hungry now, at least to win something, to win some silverware.
0: Winning becomes a habit, as they say.
1: Yeah. It's they want to win some silverware.
0: Sure. And Bajo, it's what you are saying, that as we move on to Griquas against the Blue Bulls, that you don't like what is happening now, the tournament not being taken seriously. Teams even take their third string sides. For an example, Griquas up against the Blue Bulls, that was still on Saturday. The Griquas beat the Blue Bulls by 56-26, but the Blue Bulls are saving their creme de la creme for where the money's at. They even take their third string
1: side. Yeah, that's what I don't like. Earlier. Yeah, that's what I don't like. Because you can never ever see the Griquas beating the Bulls.
0: Especially by that margin.
1: By that margin.
0: With all respect to the Griquas, but not by this margin. Never, never, never. Never seen, never heard. But anyways, congratulations to them.
1: I remember the Bulls was one of the top four.
0: Of course.
1: In the championship.
0: Of course. If they wanted to, Bulls can win this thing easily. If they really want. And also another example. Boland up against the Stormers. Boland 41. That was on Sunday. Bowlers 41 and the Stormers getting 3. Where have you heard of that?
1: Yeah, and the Stormers have been doing quite well.
0: 100%.
1: Yeah, you see, that's why...
0: The sting is gone.
1: Yeah.
0: The sting is gone. What can we say? What can we do? As we said, we don't like the direction that it is indeed taking. There's also action that took place in cricket this weekend. There's currently a match that is taking place. It is the West Indies up against Pakistan. We'll give you the latest score of what is happening, because it's pointless if I give you the score that we witnessed earlier. Let me go to the score of the West Indies and the Pakistanis. Before going on air, it was Pakistan who needed 194 runs to win this one. Let us go check what is happening there with the latest one. That is from a cricket perspective. And then we continue with the other scores. So they are on lunch as things stand now. Pakistan need 183 to win. Oh, it means it was almost over that time. Pakistan need 183 to win. They are done betting. And the West Indies are done betting. The Pakistan are chasing. They need 183 to win this one. We wish them all the best.
1: Yeah, we wish them all the best. We will see what happens there. Because it's very difficult to talk about something that is still in progress, especially when it comes to cricket.
0: 100%. Let's also go check what is happening in the medals count. We checked it out yesterday, as you know, that the Commonwealth Games are currently on. Let's go see what is happening with the medal count, just to keep an update of what would have happened in the past 24 hours since you and I last touched base. It is still Australia leading by 26 gold, 13 silver, 20 bronze. Now they have a total of 59. Second, England, 8 gold, 11 silver plus additional bronze. And then Canada are on third, 7 gold, 7 bronze. And Nigeria coming in at fourth. South Africa dropped. Let's see where exactly South Africa is. South Africa dropped. But remember yesterday they were...
1: the fifth.
0: Yes. Let's see what is happening today in the Commonwealth Games. South Africa has won a total of 11 medals. So it means they've not won anything, because yesterday they were on 11 as well.
1: Yeah.
0: So it means they didn't win anything ever since.
1: And position? Their position?
0: Let me just check their position so we know the exact... because it just showed the amount of medals that they have. But this will tell us.
1: Yeah, because yesterday I was quite happy when you said
0: it. Yeah, so it means nothing has changed ever since. Mm. It means nothing has changed ever since. They are still on sixth.
1: Sixth,
0: so they dropped one, then Nigeria went up.
1: Yeah.
0: Nigeria are doing quite well, hey?
1: Very well.
0: Nigerians are doing quite well. And but Joe, we move to some football news now, to our bread and butter, as they would say. I don't know where to start, but Joe, let us start. Let's continue with yesterday's. We touched on it a little bit, speaking about Jurgen Klopp being finally and officially appointed by the German FA. But we've spoken about it. We did say that it is a good deal for both parties. Jurgen Klopp did say that he does not want to have the pressure of coaching. He says Liverpool took a lot out of him. So when you're a national team coach, and he says he wants to spend time with his grandkids. So when you're a national team coach, camp for 2 weeks, 3 months break, just like that, that's how it goes on. I think it's a fair appointment for both parties. Makes sense.
1: He wanted to do that, and he's basically capable of doing it well.
0: Yes, sir.
1: And the third thing is that it's in line with what he wanted to do, because he's been working as a technical director for Red Bull.
0: Yes, sir.
1: So he traveled and he was at home, and that is going to happen with the German team. But you know what is a nice thing about him being the German coach? He's in his country. So exactly. he goes from home to training, because obviously if there's a tournament that they have to play in, and guys have to come for training, he's there, he's going to travel, then he come home, he's going to be busy, he can even go with his grandchild to the stadium if he wants to watch players, you understand what I'm saying? So that's basically, it's in line with what he wanted to do. It's just that Nagelsmann was doing quite well. He was basically a bomb coach before he went to the German national team, and he just lost it there.
0: Yeah. Do you think maybe it's the age also played a factor, managing big egos?
1: Yeah, it's
0: because he's a very young coach.
1: He's a very young coach, and managing big egos, it really catch up with you. You're going to say, now how do you mean that it catch up with you? Yeah, it catch up with you, because you are trying to tell your size, age-wise, what to do.
0: True.
1: And he's going to say, yeah, but this and this.
0: Exactly.
1: And some players are basically so arrogant that only really serious coaches like Jürgen, that have won Champions League and all that, can really bend that egos. He didn't ever won a Champions League. You see?
0: True.
1: So he might have won German German cups in the league, in the Bundesliga, but there's
0: no, you can't compare the two profiles.
1: You can't compare the two profiles. Jürgen worked in a very hostile league, because 100%. The EPL is hostile,
0: demanding
1: very
0: hostile, as well.
1: And it's demanding. You
0: That's
1: see,
0: why after and he worked here,
1: and he worked there for many years, and the EPL will actually taint your appetite for football. Look like Pep Guardiola. Pep is running away, and he said, don't even try to bring things in my space.
0: It shows how draining coaching in this top league is, because even Jurgen Klopp, after coaching Liverpool, was like, nope, I want to take it easy now for now. Speaking of Pep Guardiola, Brajo, you told us a story yesterday. We were speaking about, I don't know if it was off air or on air, I can't remember. But however, you were sharing a story that Pep Guardiola declined the Italian job, and he says, nope, it's not that I'm running away to take another job. I'm just tired. I need a sabbatical. And today, we wake up with the news that Roberto Mancini returns as Italy head coach, with Claudio Ranieri named as technical director of his team. What do you make of those news, my good sir?
1: Good. Remember, Claudio Ranieri is basically
0: legendary.
1: A legendary and a model player.
0: 100%.
1: And a model player. And I think the Italians is a little bit serious now, because they tried everything, and it didn't work for them. Yeah, you had a World Cup again, 2026, without Italy, and they didn't play fancy football under Gennaro Gattuso. They didn't play, and Gattuso was a legend in Italian football, and even in World Cup football, and he played football with passion, and something, there's just a big dip in Italian football.
0: I lost respect of when he said that Africans are just increasing numbers. I used to love him as a player, as you say, used to get
1: can I say something?
0: Uh-huh.
1: He is racist.
0: That's what I'm
1: straight.
0: Saying. He looks at him differently.
1: Yeah. He's racist and he's arrogant, and that made me lose football respect for him. I don't have football respect for him, because he undermines our ability, and he undermines what we basically contribute to football internationally. He must also understand, before he made that statement before the World Cup, and I could have sworn to him if I had a one-on-one, because he was really talking real nonsense, and he was proven wrong by us having a 90%
0: pass rate.
1: So yeah.
0: Sad.
1: Even better than East Europe.
0: Exactly. The same thing happened to me, Pacho. Me growing up, I used to love the Argentines. I just think, as a kid, I like the colors, the powder blue, white, and the black shorts. I just thought it looks nice. So I fell in love with them as a kid. I loved a player like Ortega, Sebastian Veron, Batistuta. But when I found out, because obviously Maradona as well, but when I found out that they are so racist that they poisoned their black slaves. That's why there's no black player.
1: Yeah, they killed all the blacks. They poisoned them.
0: And they'd rather be served by fellow whites.
1: Yeah,
0: not by black people.
1: Yeah.
0: I lost respect for the Argentinians as well. No, they did.
1: And there was more blacks in Argentina than colored. You know.
0: It's because, Bracho, it's common sense.
1: Yeah.
0: South America, it's those coloredish, white, and black. It's a mixture of those people. So there's no way that Argentina cannot have black people in the country.
1: Yeah.
0: It's impossible. Their neighbors all have black people in their country.
1: And did you look at the lineage of their team?
0: I think they are the only team now, after Italy and Germany also introduced them years later, they are the only team not to have a black wear the Argentinian shirt and represent the national team.
1: Yeah,
0: Germany have had black players.
1: All of them.
0: Balotelli was the first Italian black.
1: Yeah.
0: So they are that deep.
1: It's only, you know who's very deep?
0: Uh-huh.
1: It's them and Russia.
0: Ah, come to think of it.
1: It's them and Russia.
0: I've never seen a black player in Russia.
1: Yeah,
0: you've never seen a
1: black. But can you see in the Scandinavian countries, you see lots of them now.
0: Yes, and they do well.
1: Yes. Look at the Norway.
0: Yes.
1: Did you see?
0: Yes.
1: Yeah, and they do well.
0: Yep.
1: They do well.
0: And they do well. Then you've got France, who are basically Africa United.
1: Yeah, no.
0: They have Africa 11.
1: But that I like about France. Yeah.
0: And but Joe, as we move right along to more news that made headlines today from the coaching perspective. Also, another one that the biggest open secret as well. Zizou, the man they call Zinedine Zidane, returns to football after 5 years to take over Didier Deschamps, who stepped back after their World Cup. It was the open secret. We've spoken about it, confirmed. It is finally here. 5 years later, Pacho, don't you get rusty as a coach?
1: Yeah, but we didn't speak about it for 5 years.
0: Okay. But it was... We knew it was coming.
1: Yeah, we knew it was coming. We knew it was coming. And if there's something that we had really seriously right, then it was that one.
0: 100%.
1: That one we had it right. We passed with flying colors.
0: Anytime. He waited for the right time. Also,
1: and we wished him away. We wanted him to go to Manchester and everywhere that we wanted to see him.
0: 100%. And still on that note, Banyana were in action last night as we're about to go to the big one, that is the PSL Awards that made headlines all over social media. Banyana up against Tanzania. But I was shocked as I was driving home. I'm like, they say 1-0. I'm thinking about Banyana are leading by 1-0. Only to find out that no, we're actually trailing Tanzania by 1-0. It was Banyana who equalized. And then Tanzania in the 85th minute stole it. Beautiful goal, I must say, as well. I would have thought Brazil against Tanzania will beat them convincingly. But when I looked at Tanzania play, they mean business. They know their story.
1: No, they mean business. Yeah, they mean business. And we were nowhere. If you look at the game, and even if you look at the highlights, then you will see they had more
0: opportunities
1: and moments,
0: well.
1: and they played better football, and they were more hungrier than us.
0: Yes.
1: And they were more hungrier than us, and it's going to be a big mountain for us to climb to get to the second space, which means we must win our two remaining games.
0: We must win our two remaining games if we don't want to use a calculator.
1: Yeah, if
0: sometimes
1: we don't want
0: to... a draw and a win also gets you through, but now it depends on the other team's calculators. Yeah, but you need to win our two games if we don't want calculators.
1: Who do we have? You have two tough countries.
0: Exactly.
1: You have
0: West Africans.
1: You've got Burkina Faso and you've got Ivory Coast.
0: Yes, which we play on Friday.
1: And the Ivorians won
0: 4-1.
1: Yeah, and you must see how confident the Ivorians are, and how they play. Yeah, we might we might get something against Burkina Faso. Maybe we can get something against Ivorians, because we rise to the occasion when we play against big teams. They've got a way of bouncing back, and also I thought that they're going to make changes in the goalkeeping. She stick to her guns with the goalkeeper with the
0: Ayanda Dlamini, yeah, instead of Kaelin Swart.
1: I thought Kaelin Swart would have given us something better.
0: 100%, 100%.
1: Because if you look at the goals, it's good to be beaten, but not in the corner where you are.
0: 100%. Yeah,
1: you saw the second goal.
0: I know the basic of basics says that as the goalkeeper, you can't be beaten in your first post.
1: Those are the basics.
0: I remember as a kid. Yeah. You cannot be beaten in the first post.
1: Very bad defensive errors. They were sleeping.
0: Yes.
1: They were really at the Tsar Lounge, Kenny Kunene Lounge,
0: having cigars,
1: yeah,
0: and eating some sushi whilst they were at it.
1: Yeah.
0: And but if you were to ask me though, hey, I don't think it's done and dusted. I have seen this Desiree Ellis led Banyana Banyana team. I think it's just a slow start. I think as the tournament progresses, they will get stronger and stronger and stronger. I'm saying this based on the previous results. I've seen this team start slow. I know they will get stronger and stronger. I don't think it's done and dusted, but they've put themselves in a compromising position. They play under pressure now. But I trust these girls.
1: We all trust Desiree and we all trust the girls, but you don't start like that against Tanzania. We would have understood if you played like that against Ivory Coast.
0: Yes,
1: but and if you sleep like that, what is Ivorians going to do with
0: 100%,
1: you?
0: 100%. If there was a match that you'd get 3 points.
1: You must just hope that, and this is one of our biggest hopes.
0: Mm-hmm.
1: Our biggest hopes is that Ivorians must beat everyone.
0: Then we are the second best.
1: Yeah, they must beat everyone except us.
0: 100%.
1: So they must win and they must lose.
0: Mm.
1: And because it's going to be tough. What if the Tanzanians now, because we are playing on Friday, we are playing against?
0: The Ivorians.
1: And what if Tanzania wins against Burkina Faso?
0: Sure.
1: Because
0: then we're in trouble.
1: Then we're in trouble.
0: And Bacho, when you speak about Tanzania, when you look at this group, you might think that the weakest link should be Tanzania where we get our 3 points.
1: Yeah.
0: But beautiful things are happening in Tanzanian football. Hey,
1: yes,
0: they are improving by the day. Yeah, that is why their ladies team.
1: Did you see how meticulous they are in their playing?
0: They are in doing the right things. Tanzania
1: are
0: the
1: right
0: next powerhouse.
1: Yeah,
0: they won't be the best, maybe not, but they are coming doing the right things.
1: They are going in the same direction that the DRC is going. 100%.
0: I like that. And even if it's still the same Tanzania, they've got a coach like Mangoba Mngitsi, Stevie Barker coaching in that league. And today it was announced that Peter Shalulele joins Mangoba Mngitsi at Young Africans in Tanzania. You see even the signings that they are making. Last they had Newo Mayema from Sundowns. Now they've got Peter Shalulele. Peter Shalulele is a top class striker for me.
1: Yeah, is it I didn't read that story. Is it a out and out or is it a loan?
0: It's an out and out. Remember his contract had come to an end at Sundowns.
1: Oh, his contract had come
0: to an
1: end.
0: Yeah, his contract had come to an end. So Sundowns didn't renew. He was also not interested in playing under Miguel Cardo. So they don't.
1: Yeah,
0: I'm not saying they are fighting, but they've not been seeing eye to eye. Hence, he's not had so much game time. Maybe he doesn't like his style of play. We don't know.
1: Yeah,
0: yeah. But now he joins Mangoba Mngitsi. So that already tells you that they mean business.
1: Yeah, they mean business. And Simba is a powerhouse in Tanzania.
0: Definitely, Simba is a powerhouse. So now they're saying that the biggest derby, it's Yanga and Simba.
1: Simba, yeah.
0: Stevie B versus Mngitsi.
1: Yeah.
0: We look forward to exciting times. Still with Mamelodi Sundowns news. Peter Shalulele was part of Sundowns. Mamelodi Sundowns have confirmed that, it's actually Marumo Gallants who confirmed earlier on today at the press conference that they hosted that the match against Mamelodi Sundowns on Saturday has now been moved to a date that is yet to be confirmed by the PSL. The Marumo Gallants chairman says that Sundowns are very professional. They asked them way before with the PSL that can they please have the match postponed because of logistics and what they were going through right now. good thing that PSL Sundowns Maroma Kelly has reached an agreement. I mean, as we said, that it was too much for the boys.
1: No, it was too much for the boys. Jaden saying goodbye in that fashion, and also the off the field commitments that they have, and the short preseason because of most of the players were the World Cup.
0: 100%, 100%. And speaking of Jaden Adams, I think for me, Brad Joe, we are talking PSL Awards now. It is the most trending one in South African football. Everyone is talking about it. Actually, today we managed to go to Orlando Pirates. They invited us for a press conference as the season is about to start. And you can see, man, they're just excited. It's a good atmosphere. It's a good ambiance. The coach was asked as well, what did last night, what did it mean for the players? He says, we're expecting this. We basically move on. We thought, you know, coaches would always downplay. That's basically what he did. And but anyways, it's just beautiful times at Orlando Pirates right now. And it was a whitewash. But my highlight was the Chairman's Award given to Jaden Adams by Dr. Irvin Khoza. I think let's start with that one, Bacho. A very good gesture from the PSL's chairman, that is Dr. Irvin Khoza, to give the Chairman's Award to Jaden Adams.
1: Yeah, the timing was good. The timing was good, and also the idea of doing it was seriously good, because the Chairman's Award is the biggest on the night.
0: 100%.
1: It's the biggest on the night. So 100%. To give that one to Jaden was just
0: a good gesture, I think.
1: And just a good gesture.
0: Yeah. And but Joe, yesterday you asked me, I don't say you asked me a question, this was Doc who asked me a question, that when it comes to South Africa, who do I think has made the best signings? And I said, not to be biased or anything, it was Orlando Pirates, based on the signings that I actually read out. And you could see that they mean business when it comes to this season as well. Even the awards yesterday, Bacho, if you were to ask me, other people are saying that no, but maybe they were rigged, maybe something didn't go well. But Bacho, let's be fair and honest. If you win a treble and you just miss out on one trophy, I think it only makes sense that you are going to make a whitewash in the awards. I think it only makes sense that the goalkeeper of the season comes from Pirates. He's got the most clean sheets, and obviously they won the league. Coach of the season, obviously Orlando Pirates, but it's just such a clean white wash. Let me just read the winners of the night before we speak about it. Footballer of the season, Relebohile Mofokeng. Betway Premiership Players Player of the season, Relebohile Mofokeng once again. Betway Coach of the season, Odu. Betway Goal of the season, Cameron Danson. Betway Premiership Goalkeeper of the year, Orlando Sipho Chain. Betway Defender of the season, Lebohang Siema. Betway Premiership Midfielder of the season, Ozuna Polis. Betway Premiership Young Player of the season, Relebohile Mofokeng once again. But out of all those names, I want us, before we get into the awards itself, I want us to speak about Cameron Danson, our local boy, a boy from the community. I saw him in Spain captaining Orlando Pirates. I saw him in Spain taking leadership role, showing that he's improving. What a 8 he is. What a revelation is going to be this season. He wins the goal of the season as well. A goal that he scores against Mzansi's number one at the moment. That is Ronza. I think beautiful things are happening to this boy. And more than anything, his head is always down. Very humble. I even saw him today as well. Very humble. When he greets, he takes his hat off. I'm just excited with what is happening to Cameron Danson. Even though it was a friendly, but he captained Pirates in preseason.
1: Yeah, look, he's level-headed. If you look at his upbringing, his mother,
0: you'd know the family.
1: Yeah, his mother is a very supportive mother when it comes to a child's football. She was very much involved in the football, not dictating what needs to be done, but giving the child all the support. And his brother also, his brothers, because he's got brothers, they're also very close to him, involved with him in what he's doing. So yeah, so you have a football warmness in the family, and that can drive you to doing wonderful things. And also his urge and his zest to come out of poverty, you understand, because he didn't have a luxury upbringing, and he struggled. He worked damn hard to be where he is, and I had lots of football times with him. He helped him a lot. There's one person that helped him very, very much. He's late now, and he died just at a young age, and he was one of the most talented scouts and football people in Westbury. It's Shane. It's Shane, and I miss him. I miss him. I miss Shane, and he died. He died. He just became ill, and he basically died. Lots of top players that are playing in the PSL and also in the national team comes from his hand, because he just had a way of working with youngsters. And Cameron comes for him, and lots of other youngsters off Westbury, and as I said, is that he's going places. I worked with him a little bit, helped him here and there. I helped him little, but also had an opportunity to steer him into the right direction, because when he was at Shane, I was in his space, and if I was still basically involved in football management, he's a player that I would have signed anytime, but I wasn't then. I was just helping him because I know his mother personally. 100%. Wonderful person she is, Rosanne. Wonderful 100%. Person she is. And he's just a marvel. So, yeah, we're happy with what is happening to him. And we just trust that God is going to do wonderful things for him and the family.
0: 100%. I like that, Bradshaw. It must be humbling, someone that, you know, from an early age, to see him doing wonderful things. I think he's going to have an amazing career with Orlando Pirates, and eventually he's going to go abroad and do amazing things. What an eight he is. Very few players play like him in that position. Bradshaw, I just said that, I may be wrong, you can correct me. I just said that if you win a treble, which means out of four trophies, you only missed out on one trophy and you win the league. I think it's only normal and natural that you dominate the awards.
1: Yeah, it's normal. And I think that the awards was a little bit not fair to one player.
0: Okay.
1: To basically one player. And that is Apollos. I personally think that they could have given Mofokeng, the young player, and also the footballer of the year. But if you look at what Apollos did, then you can't give him a small award like that. I think the players were really not very fair to him. I think he was supposed to be the players' player of the year.
0: That is Ozun Apollos. Funny enough, you say that the same Ozun Apollos was asked today by one of my colleagues as we had one-on-ones with the different players, Apollos. He did say that him and Mofokeng actually shook hands, and they said that we know one of us will win it, and whoever wins it, we're happy for the next one. He said that today.
1: Yeah, but sometimes you also have to correlate, right? You have to correlate, right? I don't personally think that Mofokeng deserves all three.
0: Wow.
1: I think he deserves two. I think he deserves two. He had brilliant moments for Orlando Pirates, and he had brilliant moments in Bafana. But I think that on a national team level, Oshwin had more brilliant moments than him.
0: No, definitely. Yes, yes.
1: And that, from a football point of view, was supposed to push the players and also the PSL to really give him something better.
0: I hear what you're saying, but and I will agree with you. Here and there, maybe not fully, but I will agree with you, Bracho, that, and I think I even said it yesterday, that for me, as much as Mofokeng is a star of the show, he's very creative, he's very skillful, he's a thinker, but I think between the two players, Apollos is more polished. He's more the matured one. He knows when to take a pass out, he knows when to shoot. That's just my opinion. So I see where you are. I see what you're saying when it comes to that. That yeah. They could have at least shared.
1: Yeah, I basically believe in that.
0: 100%. No, I hear what you're saying. Obviously, Wadu, rightfully so, coach of the season, no negotiations there. If you win the league, you are the coach of the season.
1: Yeah, if you win the league, you won a treble.
0: Exactly.
1: You won a treble, and he did what other coaches couldn't do in many years, in 14 years.
0: In 14 years.
1: So I think you must just not even... think twice to give it to him.
0: 100%. We also did speak about Cameron Dunson getting the gold of the season, the scorcher that he scored against Ronan Williams at Loftus-Versfeld. I remember watching that game. I remember seeing Sipho Chaine holding his head. Not Sipho Chaine, but Sipho Mbule holding his head on the bench saying, wow, what a wonder strike. Meaning of Sipho Chaine, goalkeeper of the season, I think it's deserved as well for Sipho Chaine. He broke the record for the most clean sheets in the league and for Pirates.
1: Yeah,
0: and
1: 23.
0: He's got the least. Yeah. So that makes sense.
1: That makes sense, yes.
0: That makes sense. Betway defender of the season, it was Siema from Orlando Pirates. Happy with that?
1: Happy.
0: And then Oswin Apollos, midfielder of the season, obviously happy with that.
1: I'm not happy with him being a midfielder of the season because he's not a midfielder. He's not a midfielder. He's a wing. He's a winger. He's a winger come striker. He's not a midfielder. And he's been effective in what he's actually doing there. Honestly speaking, I would have been very biased about that one. Do you know who's basically supposed to win the midfielder of the year?
0: Mm-hmm.
1: Chaden.
0: Wow.
1: I'm thinking of it.
0: Wow.
1: If you look at it.
0: Wow.
1: Don't look at the treble that Orlando Pirates have won. Look at the midfield contribution of a player like that.
0: I hear you. I also think Allende had a sterling season, hey?
1: Scoring, winning goals at the
0: end of the matches. I thought Allende, he was not even nominated.
1: Even him also.
0: He was not even nominated.
1: And he was not even nominated, you see. But that's why I said that we're talking about awards like that. Even how big you've won. But there are players that were better than you in that, Watson. And I firmly feel that they just did him a favor by giving him midfielder.
0: Is Oswin.
1: He was supposed to be player's player of the season, and midfielder was supposed to be Jaden.
0: Wow.
1: I would have given it to Jaden.
0: Wow. And in the MTN 8, as we move right along, it was Tsepang Moremi, the last man standing, which means he was a player of the tournament. And in the curling knockout, it was Mbegeze Limbogazi from Orlando Pirates as well. The Nedbank Cup was Masambi from TS Galaxy. The most promising player, rather, for the Nedbank Cup was Masambi. And the Nedbank Cup tournament player was Darren Keats. Makes sense as they won it as well. Are you happy with Tsepang Moremi, MTN 8?
1: Definitely.
0: Bogazi, curling knockout.
1: Definitely.
0: And
1: definitely.
0: Darren Keats, Durban City, saved them in penalties as well.
1: Definitely. Definitely.
0: 100%. And the Motsepe Foundation Players Player of the Year was Emile Witboy. That is the son of Surprise Relani. And the goalkeeper of the season was Mickey van der Hart from Cape Town City. And the young player of the season was Gabriel Amoto, also from Cape Town City. And DSTV Disky Challenge Player of the Season was Bennett Mukwena from Mamelodi Sundowns. PSL Assistant Referee of the Year, Nandi Pamenzi. And PSL Referee of the Year was Eugene Mdluli. And obviously, the Chairman's Award went to Jaden Adams. So, Bajo, as we wrap it up, do you think it was fair and fair?
1: Fair and fair, except with Oshwin.
0: That's where you are complaining.
1: Yeah, that's where I'm complaining. But with all of them, fair and fair.
0: And you're allowed. Football is a game of opinions.
1: With all of them, fair and fair. But I still believe that he was the groot man in the midfield.
0: I get you. That's a good one. And one thing I like about the PSL, what they did was they also showed us, they sent a document which had all the people who voted. I'll just read out a few. For an example, goalkeeper of the season, they had William Shongwe from SuperSport United. They had Thabo Kopa from Lesedi FM, Jonty Mark, who writes for The Citizen, Jabulani Dlamini from Siyakhuliswa Sports News, Mahlatsi Mphahlele, Times Life. That was the people who voted for the goalkeeper of the season. Another example, defender of the season, Baba Mthethwa from SuperSport, Siphokazi Malinga from ENCA, and Senzo Sokela from Ilanga, Bongane Khumalo from SuperSport United. BBK also voted. That was Bareng Batu Gorgeous, the legendary. Simpiwe Dludlu from SuperSport United, Vuyisiwe Ngcobo. But I like the fact that they disclose the names of the people who voted in case we think there's mshigashiga.
1: Yeah, they can disclose the name of the football, of the football people that voted. But is... And you have to understand that you're a journalist. You're a journalist. And you watch football. If he's a midfielder, then he's a strange midfielder. You understand what I'm saying? Oshwin.
0: I get you.
1: If he's a midfielder, then it's a strange midfielder.
0: I get what you're saying.
1: It's a strange midfielder because he's not even a behind the strikers player. You can say, he's basically playing the middle, but behind the strikers, and he's more at attacking. But he's not. He's a wing.
0: Isn't a wing part of midfield, Bajo?
1: No, a wing was never part of midfield. Wing was never part of midfield because...
0: You know why I'm asking?
1: Yeah?
0: I take it from the old school 4-4-2. So in the midfield, two central midfielders and two wide, one on the left, one on the right, they're bringing the crosses. So I've always thought that a winger is a midfielder.
1: A winger is not a midfielder. A winger was never a midfielder if you look at 4-4-3.
0: Or it depends with the system that you're playing.
1: It depends with the system that you're playing.
0: And Pirates was definitely having Mofokeng and Moremi and Apollos in advanced positions.
1: Yes,
0: I hear what you're saying.
1: Yeah, the Pirates had them in advanced positions.
0: I kind of hear what you're saying.
1: You hear what I'm saying?
0: Yeah. Because when you play a 4-4-3, it's a whole different dimension now.
1: Yeah.
0: I hear what you're saying.
1: Yeah.
0: I hear what you're saying. But anyways, that was the PSL Awards. And congratulations to Amapaganiya for a clean white wash. I think it's only fair that if a team does good, you give them their flowers. I mean, when it's Mamelodi Sundowns doing good things, we've always celebrated them. We've always said Mamelodi Sundowns, Kabuyelo. And I think this time Pirates had a stellar of a season. And with the business that they are doing currently in the transfer window, I don't think they are done. We don't know. It's a big wait and see, as Mr. Joseph Kotti would say. I think when you're a Pirate supporter in this era, you must be having a good time. But I can almost guarantee that the boys from Pretoria want their thing back this season.
1: Yeah, they would. They want their league back, and I think that's their priority. And they're going to make sure that they focus on that side of football business.
0: 100%. I get you, Pacho. Pacho, it is that time where I get to ask you what touched your mind, body, and soul. Or maybe is there a story that I didn't speak about? Maybe something happened over the weekend that you wanted to touch on that I might have not touched on?
1: No, not.
0: We covered almost everything.
1: We've covered almost everything. We didn't go deep in the Commonwealth, but we've covered everything. Yeah,
0: That's the thing. You can never squeeze in sports on a Monday over a weekend.
1: No,
0: it's impossible.
1: You cannot.
0: Unless you are rushing it.
1: Yeah.
0: Unless you are rushing it. But Jay, on that note, as you gather your thoughts. Yes, sir.
1: See how it touched my mind body and soul is the senseless killings among the colored communities. It touched my mind, body and soul, to see that there's no respect basically for human life anymore, and we wish to be a loving people, and I just feel that government

0: You don't want people to die senselessly. You want people to be happy, and you think of the economical situation that we are in this country, and we don't have money still to be at the gravesite week in and week out. We suffer, and now we have to still go through that type of pain, and it touched my mind, body, and soul.
1: That's a deep one.
0: Yeah, it touched my mind, body, and soul.
1: That is indeed a deep one. Ajo, that's how we say goodbye to the Tuesday edition of Kofifi Sports. We are back again tomorrow, same time, same place, and the Women's WAFCON also continues. Tonight we've got Nigeria who take on Malawi. Nigeria are by far the ones that have won it the most, that is, when it comes to the WAFCON. Let me just go double check. It's Nigeria against Malawi, and in the other game, in fact, it's first Zambia who play against Egypt. It should kick off, started already, and then Nigeria plays Malawi in the later game. Zambia, Egypt?
0: It's a clear cut. It's a clear cut situation that Zambia have to work very, 100%. Very hard to beat Egypt.
1: 100%.
0: Because I looked at the Egyptians, and the North Africans are covered when it comes to women's football.
1: Yes.
0: They're always the dominating people. And they always go into tournaments being the hungriest.
1: True, true. Yeah. One that's going to be very, very, very, very tough, could swing either way. I think this is a big one, Pacho. Nigeria against Malawi. That's going to be a very tough one. Could go either way. That's a big wait and see.
0: Not really.
1: I'm joking, Pacho. I'm just
0: putting... Really, that's what I said.
1: If there's an obvious one, I think Zambia and Egypt are more competitive against Nigeria and Malawi. I think Nigeria and Malawi is more of a given.
0: Yeah.
1: I was just pulling your leg, and I could see your facial expression. Yeah. You're like, what is this guy saying?
0: No.
1: Nigeria should go through.
0: Definitely.
1: Nigeria should go through on that one. Your parting shot, my good sir?
0: Heaven help us all.
1: Done. Nice and simple.
0: Yeah.
1: My parting shot today is going to be this one, because they've done so well. They won a treble. We didn't celebrate them. When other teams do well, we do. So in this sort, I want to say to the head of Orlando Pirates, that is the chairman, Dr. Ivan Khoza, Mpume Khoza, Nkosana Khoza, Thandi Morafe, the family of Orlando Pirates. Guys, congratulations. You've done a stellar job. Last season, you won a treble. Not easy to win a treble in this league. You wrestled Mamelodi Sundowns 8 years later after they dominated the league. And what you guys have shown to be doing in this transfer tells me that you guys actually mean business. I think, Pacho, they deserve what happened last night to them.
0: Yeah, definitely. They deserved what happened to them. And they must also thank TS Galaxy.
1: And Golden Arrows.
0: And Golden Arrows.
1: And Chippa United.
0: Yes.
1: That's going to be the whole league now, but we're not taking away the shine of Orlando Pirates. Roger is just being humorous on that one. Congratulations, Amapagandia. We are back again tomorrow. Same time, same place. I'm excited. The league is getting closer and closer. Tomorrow, it is the big one. I'm looking forward to it. It is the launch of the league. That is the Betway Premiership 2026-27. Yo! It's going to be an exciting year. I'm looking forward to it. The launch is tomorrow. On that note, it has been Kofifi Sports. Continue enjoying the best programming from Kofifi FM 97.2. On that note, boom, we out.

One of the first things I want you to begin to do right now is to take a brave look at your life. Look at your life right now where it is. So let me ask you some questions. As you begin to look out on the future, look out on this year, let's take personal inventory. What has brought you here? As you begin to look at the things that took place this past year, did you get out of it what you wanted? Did you achieve the goals that you set out to achieve? What part of your life or what things did you do that you don't want to be a part of your life? Are there any people, as you begin to look at your life and look at where you want to go and what you want to do, are there any people that might be some dead weight that you need to think about unloading? Because what you have found through that relationship, that it's more toxic than it is nourishing, it's more debilitating than it is empowering, and so now you've got to make a decision. See, many of us won't be able to move forward because we're not taking true inventory of our lives. As you begin to look at your emotional, your spiritual, and intellectual development, how many books did you read? How many seminars did you attend? How many classes did you take to begin to develop yourself professionally, to improve your craft or your skill? How many new things did you learn? Just take some personal inventory, just thinking, beginning to know yourself. What are the things about your past that has influenced you right now? What's your philosophy of life? What are your beliefs, things that you feel very strongly about? What are some of the things that you have picked up along the way that you've been doing them for so long you think that they're you, that you need to begin to re-examine them and perhaps get them out of your life? See, a lot of things we're doing, we do unconsciously because we picked it up somewhere in life. A friend of mine out of Chicago named Rhea Steele, I was at her house to have dinner, and Rhea, who was born in Chicago, has a tremendous southern drawl. After I met her mother, I said, where did Rhea get her southern drawl from? She said, my sisters came up from Kentucky, and they used to be her babysitter. And she picked it up while in their presence. And Rhea still has that draw. What is it that you've picked up somewhere in life that maybe might be a liability to you? What fear, what beliefs that you're holding on to tenaciously that's no longer allowing your life to work? That's not enabling you to produce the results that you want to produce in your life. And you're still clinging to them. See, as we go into a new world, there's some old behaviors that just won't fit. What are the events? What are the circumstances? What are the people that have shaped you?

Just thinking. What are the things that you need to let go? Some things that have cost you pain, that's stifling your growth and development. What are those things? As you begin to look at your profession or your career, what is it that you need to do to begin to upgrade your skills or your knowledge, to continue for you to be competitive in the marketplace? As you begin to look at yourself and ask some of these questions, what is something that you're good at? Are you living your passion? Are you living your dream? What do you regard as your greatest personal achievement? What is the one thing that other people can do to make you most happy? Let's think about these things. What would you do if you had 1 year to live and guaranteed success in anything you decided to do? What would that be? What would you do with your life if you had it to live over? Getting to know yourself. What is one value, one deep commitment from which you would never budge? What is one cause that you would like to become involved in to make a difference on the planet? I work in the Cook County Jail in Chicago. It gives my life a great deal of joy and fulfillment. Have you found something like that in your life that you could enjoy doing, working with people? I have a friend that's working with physically handicapped people. She said it's been the most rewarding experience she's ever had. She used to be a constantly depressed individual, always feeling sorry for herself. It has changed her life. She's a grateful person. She's found something that she's lost herself in. What is your biggest setback, failure, or defeat of the past year? What is it about you, if somebody really knew, they wouldn't get into a relationship with you? Now, don't go tell it. But once you acknowledge what that is, then start working on it and changing it. Change that. It's easy to blame the other person, but start taking ownership for where you are. Are you proud of how you have been living your life? Have you explored your natural talents, your gifts, by enthusiastically trying a variety of activities? Ladies and gentlemen, a lot of us have so much talent and abilities, we just put them back on the back burner, just left them aside someplace. Never did anything with them, never brought them out here. Used to do them extremely well in high school or college, or just had a natural gift and never did anything with it. What are you sitting on? What gifts are you sitting on? Have you resigned yourself to a life feeling that nothing can be done to change your future or your circumstances? Have you been afraid to try something different because you're afraid of how people will react to you or what they will think? Those are some of the things that I suggest that you begin to answer yourself. Now, here are some things that I suggest that you begin to look at working on to develop your character. Some things that will give you some personal strength. Webster says character building activities. He says character, the pattern of behavior or personality found in an individual or group. Moral strength, self-discipline, fortitude. That's what's going to be required in order to begin to manifest your greatness. Now, looking at yourself, one of the things I'm suggesting you look at, what is it that you need to be in the process of doing more of or less of? Like being more direct. So I used to have a problem of not telling people what I actually thought because I didn't want to hurt anybody's feelings. Saying no without feeling guilty. More focused. So I used to be the jack of all trades and master of none. Used to do a lot of things. 1 year I decided to do one thing well. I looked at all of my talents and I decided the strongest one, my ability as a speaker, that's the one I'm going to focus on. But I'm capable of doing a lot of other things. But only when I decided to focus that I begin to reap the rewards of my talent. And then after you do that, you can begin to expand and use the other talents that you have. Deciding to keep your word. If you just decide, I'm going to keep my word. If I say something, I'm going to do it regardless. Being more considerate. More trusting, more disciplined, being less fearful,
being more adventurous. Find something that you can look at your life that you say, hey, I know I've got a problem in this area, being late. I need to take care of that. Procrastinating. I need to deal with that. Not taking care of business, being seriously not serious. Creating an imbalance in my life where I'm spending more time looking at television or having social fun and not spending enough time working on me. See, most people, ladies and gentlemen, spend more time working on their jobs than they'd spend working on themselves. They work harder on their jobs than they work on themselves. And whatever we achieve in life, whatever we create, whatever we're able to manifest comes out of the human mind. Now, I want you to think about five things that if you had the courage to do them, it will give you a feeling of satisfaction and self-respect. Think of five things that if you had the courage to do those things, you would feel a tremendous feeling of satisfaction within and self-respect. Take the time to write those things down, whatever they might be to you. It might be in your personal life. It might be in your friendships, your family relationships. It might be in your business. I was negotiating with a friend of mine that I admire a great deal. And this person went back on their agreement. And I did not challenge them on it. Number one, because of my admiration for her. Number two, because I really wanted the business, and I think she sensed that. So I didn't want to seem too picky, and I was nervous about it. And I was cowardly, because I should have said, listen, that's not what we agreed to. I should have called her on that. But I didn't want to look bad, or to appear to be negative, or risk losing the business. Look at five things that if you had the courage to do those things, that you would do those things. A lot of people say, well, I've been like this all my life. I just can't change. This is the way I am. Dr. Harold Griswold, a psychologist and author of Direct Decision Therapy, said something. He says, when someone says, I can't change, some part of them wants to change, but the payoffs for his present behavior are greater than the payoffs for a changed behavior, or his fear of change is too great. Ladies and gentlemen, it takes courage to live your dreams. It takes courage to manifest your greatness. It takes courage to decide to live, to decide to bring out all of your talents and abilities, to decide to stretch out, to decide to take a chance. It takes courage to be happy, just to be you. I saw a friend who I hadn't seen for a long time. Her whole personality has changed. She was an extroverted, assertive person. But because her husband has a fragile ego, when she's around him, she cow down to him. She plays to him. She's very silent. She doesn't express herself, her feelings. And there are many things she wants to do. But before she even make a decision of what she wants to do, she checks. You know, how will he handle this? How will he see this? Will this be disruptive in our relationship? A lot of us readjust our behavior and we end up not being who we really are in deference to relationships, men and women. Looking at the word courage, Webster says the attitude of facing and dealing with anything recognized as dangerous, difficult, or painful instead of withdrawing from it. As you begin to look at where you want to go and take personal inventory, it's going to be very uncomfortable. That's why most people don't do it. It's very painful to admit your shortcomings, to admit your weaknesses. It's very painful to do that. It's much easier to withdraw from that and just ignore it. He goes on to say, the courage of one's convictions, the courage to do what one thinks is right. As you begin to look at yourself and look at where you want to go with your life, it's very important for you to ask yourself a question as you look at various areas of your life. Is what you are doing right now, is it giving you what you want? If it's not giving you what you want, it's going to take courage to decide to do something differently. It takes courage to enjoy yourself.
What are some of the self-defeating behaviors that we become involved in that prevent most people from enjoying themselves? Some people develop the what's the use attitude. Why bother? Some people have the I really don't care. And they convince themselves that they don't care and they don't feel anything. And after a while, they really don't feel anything. Their lives are empty. Some people say, well, it's really not worth the hassle. Just too hard. It doesn't bother me anymore. The fact that I'm not living out my dream. The fact that I'm capable of doing more and I'm not doing it. The fact that I'm content but I'm not fulfilled. The fact that I'm not living my dream. Tom Rusk and Randy Reed, in a book called I Want to Change But I Don't Know How, said people go through life many times playing it safe. He says that's the secret hope that they say to themselves, if I never let myself feel too good, maybe I'll never get hurt too badly. A lot of people don't ever do the things they're capable of doing because they allow themselves to go alone with the crowd, following the crowd. Many people have things they want to do, and they find themselves in relationships with people who are addicted to mediocrity, and they allow their behavior to influence their behavior. Following the crowd. Many people don't do it because of the fact that they allow their lack of self-confidence to immobilize them. I remember when I wanted to go into business for years, that was an agonizing thought in my mind. I wouldn't try it. Because I didn't believe that I could make it. Of the five things that you would like to do if you had the courage to do, I want you to pick one thing. Pick one. And here's how to set it up for yourself that will help free you and get you unstuck. What is the worst thing that can happen if you do it? So what's the worst thing that can happen? Let's say going into business for yourself or changing careers or getting a divorce. Taking some kind of chance of something that you've always thought about doing, but you just haven't done it for whatever reason. What's the worst thing that can happen? Do the worst case scenario. Now, when you do the worst case scenario, you write those things down, the worst things that you fear would happen. When you name your fears, that puts you in control. What are you afraid of? Name it, write it out so you can look at it. Confront that fear. What is it? I'm afraid that things might work out. What else, Les? I've never been in business, okay? What else, Les? Well, I don't have all the help I need, okay? Good. What else, Les? Well, I don't have enough money, all right? Good. What else, Les? Well, I don't have a college degree. What else? I'm not as good as those other guys that I've seen up there speaking, okay? What else? Well, that's all I can think of right now, okay? Good. Now, that takes you to the next step. What are the benefits? What are the benefits of your acting courageously, taking life on? Well, part of what happened was that I felt better within myself and I had a strong sense of self-respect. Going into business for myself, I made a lot of mistakes sometimes. I was down on myself. I felt stupid. I felt dumb because people who were in business said, why would you do something like that? Well, I didn't know. Boy, were you really dumb. And I used to chime in with them. Yes, I guess I was. I didn't know any better. But the other thing is, I had to say to myself, but I did it. I did it. Even if I made a flop of it, I did it. I took the chance. I took the leap. What are the benefits of your acting courageously? Whatever it is that you've identified. Write the benefits down. And then focus on them. Focus on the benefits. Not on the liabilities. Not on your fears. Focus on the benefits. That which you hold in consciousness tends to manifest itself. Think about how good you feel. Think about the level of increased self-respect, the sense of self-worth that you feel. How good you feel getting up in the morning, looking yourself in the mirror because you're taking life on. The other thing is acknowledge your fears and then go into action. This book is called Feel the Fear and Do It Anyway. That's it. See, I believe anybody who's ever done anything, who's ever taken a chance, doesn't mean that they are not afraid. Courageous does not mean being the absence of fear.
I think that being courageous is willing to do it because that's what you feel, and you're going to do it anyhow, regardless. You're not going to be immobilized by your fears or your doubts. You admit, okay, I'm scared to death. Now, okay, what is it that I must choose to do? Go ahead and experience that fear, but don't let that fear immobilize you. In what you've done with your life thus far, is it giving you what you want? Is it giving you what you want? When you look toward the future, when you look at all that's going on out here, is there some place within yourself you say, hey, I know I need to be out there in that arena. I know I can do more than what I've been doing. I know there's some great music that I have within me that I haven't brought out here yet. Is that something that you begin to look at within yourself? So I used to do that, and I used to go to big rallies and see guys up speaking when I wasn't courageous enough to go out there and say, hey, my name is Les Brown, the motivator, Mamie Brown's boy, I want to talk. I would never do that. I'd just be back there looking at him and wanting to get the autograph and would say, can I meet you, Mr. Wadley, or Miss, can I meet Mr. Zig Ziglar? Please tell him, who are you? Oh, Les Brown. Because I felt within myself I was a nobody. So who am I to go talk to these guys and go get their autographs? I like to do what you do. See, I say if you look at your life, and if you're not getting what you want, you owe it to yourself to do something differently. If you're on a job, 85%, they say, of Americans go to jobs that they're unhappy. If you're doing something 8 hours a day that you don't like, it's not giving you what you want, it's not giving you a strong feeling of satisfaction and fulfillment, you're miserable, you hate to go there, you're depressed just thinking about it, you sing the Thank God It's Friday song every week. It's giving you headaches just thinking about it on Sunday afternoon after the football game goes off. If that's what it is, you owe it to yourself to start strategically working to change directions. See, but you know what most people will do? Most people will resist change. Most people will fight change as if change would be worse than what they're experiencing. See, they know this. They're familiar with this. Most people will not challenge the unknown. They won't just step out there. See, there are certain things that's got to be in place. They got to see it all together. And life isn't like that. That's not how you grow. So as you look at your life, you're saying, I'm not getting what I want. As you begin to look toward the future, begin to know that whatever it takes for you to create that, you've got that in you. You've got that. You've got genius in you. You've got goodness in you. You've got creativeness in you. If you decide to take the initiative to change the current quality of your life, I say to you that you will find that the universe is on your side. That life is on your side. Now, will it be turbulent? Yes. Will it be easy? No, no. Will you have some opposition? Yes. Will I make a lot of mistakes? Yes. Will I get hurt? Yes. Yes. See, a lot of people won't try anything different in life because they don't want to get hurt. Let me tell you something. It's too much pain to duck. Pain is everywhere. You can hide under here. It will come where you are. Really, if I go back here, pain will come. Hey, Les, come on out. It will come. It's everywhere. Viktor Frankl calls it unavoidable suffering. You can't duck it. But most people spend their life not wanting to deal with the pain of rejection, the pain of defeat, the pain of being disappointed, the pain of losing, the pain of failure, the pain of being criticized, the pain of not being liked, the pain. That's called life. Life is full of pain. It's everywhere. But guess what? There's no gain without pain. Now, if you're going to hurt anyhow, get some yardage out of it.
Because it's the pain of regret that you experience. If I had it to do over again, that's a pain. Don't you know that's something? When you know, I was in a seminar once and this lady stood up. If I had my life to live over again, she talked about all of the things that she would do. And you can feel the pain of regret in her voice. The pain of regret. She still experienced pain. She was trying not to experience the pain of defeat, the pain of disappointment, the pain of loss, the pain of lack of support. And she still experienced pain. It was right there. We can't get around it. Most people are governed by their habits, their fears, and the opinions of others. A lot of people never try anything differently because they have been convinced by people in their lives that they value that they can't do it. They're living within the context of the opinions that other people have of them, the low expectations. Many people doubt themselves because when they thought about doing something at some critical point in their lives, somebody they respected and honored, somebody they believed in, somebody that they loved, someone they trusted said, "You can't do that." And they accepted that. That's why I didn't go off to college. I had an instructor that I believed who said, "You're not college material, Mr. Brown. You're not as smart as your brother Wesley or your sister Margaret Ann. You're not college material. Why don't you try and get your job at the post office? Try and do something with your hand. Or go down to the Miami City Sanitation Department and see can you get a job there. Or why don't you try and go into the Army?" I took that test, Mr. Tellers, already. What happened? I failed. I told you. Anybody fail the Army test, you're really in trouble. So I went down to the sanitation department to try and get a job. Because that's what I believe was possible for me. As you look at your life, ask yourself the question, what would your life be like? What would your life look like if you decided not to care what people thought of you? What would your life be like if you decided to give up some of your fears? What would your life be like if you decided to become courageous? What would your life be like? If you decided to act on your dream, if you did what you felt in your heart. You know what courageous means? Tom Rusk and Randy Reed said, they said that courage comes from a French word which means of the heart. How does it feel to you? He says it's courage. You know, it takes courage to live. Says most people go through life not allowing themselves to step out because they don't want to let go. They don't want to be blown around. They don't want to be moved. The courage to face life's whirling wind of contradictions. The courage to love yourself. The courage to love. For years, I was afraid to love. The courage to take a chance. The courage to be who you are. He says, courage isn't for somebody else, for medals, applause, or moral debts. Courage is what at that moment feels most right for you. Not just situational ethics, but what feels right in your heart. The word of the heart. What feels right in your heart. One great philosopher says, cowards die many times before their deaths. The valiant never taste of death but once. What does that mean? That valiant people aren't afraid? No, no, no. It means that they experience that fear and they move forward. They move forward anyhow. Many people are dead now. Many people are allowing their dreams to die. Many people are allowing their ideas to lie dormant and collect dust. Many people have all this talent and ability that they are allowing to be buried inside of them that they will take with them to their graves because they didn't have the courage to be who they are. And I say as you begin to look toward the future and manifesting your greatness, it's going to take everything in you, that your life deserves the concentrated effort to begin to look at how is it
that I can express more of me? How is it that I can bring my ideas out here now? How is it? And start living with a sense of urgency, because you're here today. You're gone today. Life is unpredictable. It's uncertain. There are no guarantees. No guarantees out here at all. So holding back, what are you waiting on? Ask yourself, what's the benefit of your waiting? What's the benefit of your not living your dream? What's the benefit of not listening to yourself? Oh, please, listen to yourself. You know the feelings. If you start listening to the feelings in your heart, and I'm doing it now more every day, I find that my feelings, I can trust them. And I say to you that as you look toward the future, you look at life on a daily basis, if there's something that you have been given, if you've heard something within yourself that you know that what you're doing now doesn't fit for you, it doesn't work for you, it's not giving you what you want, and there's something else that you want to do, don't allow that inner doubt in you to talk you out of it, to build a case on why you can't have it, to tell you why you're not good enough. You ignore that inner voice and all of the external voices. Don't judge the possibilities for what you can do based upon the circumstances, because the circumstances won't determine who you are. Don't determine what you're able to do based upon your resources. Don't determine what's possible for you based upon where your life is right now. Where your life is right now is not you. That's just what it is right now. But the possibilities for you are unlimited. If you're in a rebuilding process, it's unlimited. If you're coming back from adversity and devastation, it's unlimited of what you can do. That's the capacity of human beings. It doesn't matter how many mistakes you've made. It doesn't matter how many flops you've had. It doesn't matter how much money you've lost. In fact, I see it only as an investment of what you learn from life, not losses, but investments of what's possible for you. And I say to you that once you start listening to yourself, and as you begin to act on your dream, as you start just trying to find your way, doing what you can with what you have, you will start seeing things opening up for you. You'll start attracting people. You say, where'd it come from? Things will start coming together, clicking for you. You say, whoa. You start brainstorming. Ideas will come out of nowhere as you focus on it. The key to it is to begin to focus on what it is you want to do. Why, Les? Why is that important? Because as you focus on that which you want to do, that which we focus on, that which we give our energy to, it will begin to multiply. It will begin to expand. It will begin to develop your consciousness. And out of that comes your greatness. Out of that comes a commitment. Out of that comes a passion for life. Out of that comes a special power that you have in you that you haven't even called on yet. See, the powers that we have will never reveal themselves if we don't challenge them, if we don't put ourselves in a position where we have to use them. So one of the most important things is reading a book that's a really interesting book called Instant Millionaire. And the guy said, put yourself in a position where you can't retreat, where it's do or die, sink or swim. Here's what you'll find out. You'll develop incredible swimming skills. Or swallow half the pool of life. You'll find yourself stroking unlike you've ever seen before. Through the inspiration of desperation, you'll become more creative than ever before. So what is it? How do we handle that whole piece? Throw your whole self into it. See, most people go at it tentatively. They don't give all their stuff. They don't concentrate. They don't put everything they've got in them. One guy wrote a book called All You Can Do Is All You Can Do. And all you can do is enough. But he said, make sure you do all you can do. And if we're honest this evening, we know that we haven't done all we can do. So as we look at the future, we can decide that from this day forward, as I look at my personal relationships, if I look at my professional relationships, if I look at my family relationships, as I look at all the dimensions of my life, looking at myself mentally, emotionally, and spiritually, I'm going to do all I can do to develop me, to bring my talent out here, to make a contribution to life. I don't know what you want to do. Here's what I know about you. You've got greatness within you. As you look toward the future and developing your greatness, begin to know that your life is worth the effort. Is it easy? No.
Is it worth it? Yes. Yes, your life is worth it. And so it is. This is Mrs. Mamie Brown's baby boy, Leslie Calvin Brown, saying it's been a plum-pleasing pleasure as well as a privilege. Thank y'all here. Yeah.

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1: 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And we feel so good about it. 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

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And we feel so good about it. So stay tuned and enjoy die Stasie van die Nasie met die groot sensasie.

your court tonight. In humility to you tonight. In humble adoration, mighty God, to who you are tonight. You are the great I am. You are the I am, the I am. You are the Alpha and the Omega. You are the beginning and the end. You are the first and the last. Father, there is none like you tonight. And so I stand in awe of who you are. In the name of Jesus Christ. Father, you said whatsoever we ask in your name, you shall do it for us tonight. So

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Oh God, have mercy, oh

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So tonight, in the name of Jesus, we come against the kingdom of darkness in the name of Jesus. We come against, oh God, every strategy of the enemy that will seek to work against the people of God. We tear down every high and lofty thing. We tear

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We cry out to you. We cry out to you. We cry out to you. We cry out to you.

0: those, oh God, that are not too weak to fight.
1: Jesus.
0: Hallelujah.
1: Hallelujah.
0: Hallelujah.

interceding tonight for those who are too weak to fight. In the name of Jesus, we cry out for deliverance tonight. In the name of Jesus, we cry out tonight to every chain that has them bound will be broken tonight. In the name of Jesus, Father, we command now, in the name of Jesus, by divine authority, to every spirit of bondage that abounds your people in their lives, in their minds, wherever they're experiencing a level of bondage, in the name of Jesus, let that bondage be destroyed by the power of the Holy Ghost, in the name of Jesus, in the mighty name of Jesus, break every chain, break every yoke, break every stronghold, in the name of Jesus, Father, wherever the enemy

0: every demonic stronghold. I cast down every satanic stronghold that has set itself in the minds of the people. Oh God, everything that's coming against the knowledge of you, every spirit of the Antichrist, in the name of Jesus, that's wrestling with people's minds, that's wrestling with their thoughts, that's wrestling with their progress, let those powers be destroyed. In the name of Jesus,
1: in the name of Jesus,
0: in the name of Jesus,
1: in the name of Jesus,
0: in the name of Jesus,
1: in the name of Jesus,
0: in the name of Jesus. Father, whatever's wrestling against the minds of the people, whatever's coming against their spiritual well-being, in the name of Jesus, let those mountains, let those powers, let them be destroyed right now, in the name of Jesus, in the name of Jesus. Break every yoke, break every yoke, in the name of Jesus.

0: destroyed, be removed in the name of Jesus. Let those arrows be destroyed and be removed in the name of Jesus. Oh God, give your people power tonight. Give your people power
1: tonight. In the name of Jesus.
0: Give your people power tonight. In the name of Jesus. You say we shall run through a troop and we shall leap over walls. In the name of Jesus. You said you shall teach our hands to fight and our hands to do war and our fingers to fight. Oh God, give us the anointing and the ability to do war tonight. In the name of Jesus. In the name of Jesus. Somebody open your mouth and pray. Oh God, Almighty God, Almighty God, let there be restoration, let there be restoration, restoration, oh my God, back in your kingdom, let there be restoration, restoration of prayer, restoration, oh God, of your word, every wall and gates in the kingdom that have been broken down, let it be restored. Let

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In the name of Jesus. 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Let there be a return. Back to you, Mighty God. Back to you. With all

0: from the smallest to the greatest, from the greatest to the smallest. Let your kingdom come. Let your kingdom come. Let your will be done.
1: Let your will be done, oh God, in the mighty name of Jesus. Your will, Lord, let your will be done in Jesus' name. In Jesus' mighty name. In the lives of the people. Jesus. Jesus.

Have mercy upon Mount Zion. Have mercy upon Mount Zion. You say they that trust in the Lord shall be as Mount Zion, which cannot be removed but abided forever. Mighty God, let our trust be in you tonight. Let our confidence be in you once again. Some trust in horses, some trust in chariots, but we will trust in your name, O God. Father, in the name of Jesus, wherever there are satanic and evil forces that are at work in the life of the people, to stop them, oh God, from knowing you in a greater way, let those powers be destroyed in the name of Jesus. Every demonic and satanic technology that have been put in place to work against the spiritual development and the overall development of your people, let those powers of the kingdom of darkness be destroyed in the name of Jesus. Wherever there are demonic and satanic technologies that have been set up in the name of Jesus to work against families, whether by either by generational curses or generational strongholds, let those powers be destroyed tonight. Wherever the demonic technology of witchcraft and all powers of divination been set up against families and against the lives of your people, let those technologies

tonight, as a watcher and a looker in the earth, Almighty God, that the spirit, oh God, of revival will come back to the church, will come back to the people.

0: Shake the nations and all the desires of the nations, and the glory of the latter house shall be greater than the former. So mighty God, let there be a shaking, but let there be an outpouring, let there be a release of your greater glory. Oh God, I cry out tonight.
1: Yes, Lord.
2: Mighty God,

0: And people don't know the difference between a truth and a lie anymore. But you say, your sheep know your voice.
1: Yes.
0: Your sheep know your voice.
2: Yes. Yes.
0: So Father, tonight, let the sheep hear your voice.
1: Thank you, Lord.
0: You said another day will not obey.

0: the Spirit. I command a commotion in the minds of people that makes them uncertain, that makes them unsure, to cease.
1: In Jesus' name.
2: Jesus' name.
0: In the name of Jesus.
1: In the mighty name of Jesus.
0: Let the Spirit of truth.
1: Yes, Lord.
0: Prevail tonight.
1: In Jesus' name.
0: In the name of Jesus.
1: In the name of Jesus.
0: God, cause us to drink from you tonight.
1: Yes, Lord. Yes, Lord.
0: To cause us to drink from your fountain.

0: great I am.
1: Yes,
0: you are the I am that I am.
1: Yes, Lord.
0: Mighty God, I bind the spirit of destruction that's causing people to lose focus.
1: Yes, Lord.
0: In the name of Jesus.
1: In the name of Jesus.
0: Oh, Holy Ghost,
1: Holy Ghost,
0: let our focus be on you.
1: Jesus.
0: Let our eyes be on you. We want to drink from you. We want to sup with you.
1: Hallelujah.
0: Somebody let a cry go

0: Jesus.
1: Thank you, Jesus.
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1: Hallelujah.
2: Hallelujah.
1: Hallelujah.
2: Hallelujah.

from you, Holy Ghost. Haya baba shanderebo shikataya rosa katala bangerebo. God, I don't want this world. I want you.

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